0: 98 Rock. This is why we have phone lines. And also they came with the place, so we were like, no, keep them, because you don't want to rip them out and then have to plaster over the holes.
1: That's the other thing is I haven't smoked any pot.
0: Well, don't say that out loud, because you need an excuse for why you phoned this show. But you're saying marijuana is a medical necessity for you, is that right?
1: Yeah, my doc isn't really that bad, so I only smoke it when I'm in pain, right?
0: So when you indulge, how do you smoke?
1: I smoke it in a pipe.
0: That's how the Monopoly man does it in his Park Place pad.
1: Yeah.
0: It's very fancy.
1: But it's a really pretty pipe.
0: Gonna have to take your word for it, because there's no way I'm doing an image search at work for pretty pipe. Learn my lesson the hard way with Big Bong.
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0: It's the Greg B. Harrell Show. We talk about weird music stuff on this program, and this is kind of weird. Did you know box sets aren't that old? No, the first ever box set arrived in 1977. Neil Young's Decade album was technically considered the first box set.
1: You know, the thing is, I'd actually buy something with the title Technical Box Set.

0: and Marianne.
1: Local radio good guy Kirk McEwen has met his untimely demise. Let's go to Marianne where she is inconsolable. This is Marianne crying. Inconsolable. Oh, my God.
0: Afternoons from 2 to 7, 98 Rock.

0: You can call the station on your cell phone, or just say 98 Rock into a mirror 5 times. Then we can come over and eat all the good cereal. Hello! Sorry to keep you on hold. When I pushed the hold button, I thought the verb would apply to me.
1: No, you're good. How's it going?
0: You know, I can answer you and return the consideration with 2 letters. Okay, you?
1: Life is good. Life is good. Got a 30-minute drive.
0: Where are you driving to?
1: I'm driving from, I was doing estimates.
0: Oh, wow. You know, I tried to do estimates, but I was terrible at it.
1: No kidding.
0: Oh, yeah. It was the most awkward firing of my life.
1: Oh, no, come on.
0: See, I was so bad at the job, but my boss was really by the book with estimates. So when he let me go, I said to him, wait, am I fired? And he replied, pretty much. Oh, phew. I mean, that joke was so dry it could choke a woodchuck, so I'm glad it landed. Great. But seriously, for those listening, please explain what estimates means.
1: Oh, I have a gutter installation business and gutters and whatnot, so I have to drive out to a customer's house and tell them how much it's going to cost to put gutters up.
0: Wait, hold on a second. Gutters is a business and not just a place for me to lie?

0: 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At Greg B. Harrell on most of the social media. 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

888 760 1977 would be surreal golf scores. 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
1: And all

0: It's the Greg B. Harrell Show. You know, if you're like me, then you also wonder, why didn't that guy in the song Lips of an Angel just say, hey, can I call you right back? But also, if you're like me, you're busy during the afternoon all week long. If that's the case, there's something very important you're missing. All the great TV that's on during the afternoon. Don't worry, I've got your back on this. Here's a sample of what you've missed on afternoon TV.
1: Unless you're a stoner, it's not something you'd see. So here's what you missed on afternoon TV.
2: Have you ever snuck into someone's drawers or phone when they weren't looking?
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0: Justin, Scott, and Spiegel.
1: I can imitate the little kid.
2: Brad Rom. Wow. Brad Rom.
3: Oh, my God.
2: Brad Rom.
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0: Phone calls and 98 Rock go together like a shopping cart that's stuck to another shopping cart. So at that point, you're like, oh, I'll just use a hand basket.
1: Do you have a second for a story?
0: Yep. Oh, yeah. Just let me get cross-legged here.
1: I'm 63 years old.
0: Awesome. Getting older is a blessing. You get to see so many things, like new styles of pizza. Now the cheese is the crust.
1: Yeah, I'm 63 years old. My birthday was the 16th of this month. I've been going to concerts since 1970. I got every ticket stub of every rock and roll concert I've been to. I've been to over 130.
0: Holy cow! 130 concerts? I can't even imagine how many times you've yelled woo.
1: I've seen all the supergroups more than once. I've seen the Rolling Stones 4 times.
0: You saw the Rolling Stones 4 times? Well, I mean, I'm not surprised you kept going back. They've made it very clear that satisfaction is difficult to attain.
1: Okay. No, but here's the deal, Mr. Craig B. Harold.
0: Oh, please. Mr. is my father. Mr. Test Tube. Sorry. Go ahead.
1: I've been a rock and roll, you know, fan for my entire basic life, longer than you've been on this earth.
0: Are you sure? Us bottom dwellers are great survivors.
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It's the Greg Mihalyl Show. So we talked last hour about how the first box set ever arrived in 1977. But box sets didn't really take off until the mid-80s. And here's why. Record companies recognized that a box set would sell more if they included more than just records. So mid-1980s box sets started to house exclusive art, unheard songs, handwritten notes. A lot of the box sets that started doing this in the 1980s started to chart. Yeah, could you? It's a huge feat for a box set to land on the charts, mostly due to how expensive a box set can be. And to those favorable chart positions had other record labels marketing box sets of a similar ilk, and then all of a sudden, late 80s, early 90s became the box set boom. That sounds like something that should be written on the box set display of a 1991 record store.

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1: Tomorrow on Kirk and Marianne, stream our show early on around 2:30, and we will say out loud a dirty, filthy word. You can only hear it if you're streaming, and that's your chance to win My Chemical Romance tickets. Then at 3, we'll play Real or Fake for Iron Maiden tickets, and at 5, we're the big boys. We're the super tall or very muscly men out there. Do you get asked to reach for things at the store or just move boxes around? Is it cool? Is it annoying? Tell us how the other half lives. That's tomorrow, 2 to 7, Kirk and Marianne. And here on 98 Rock.

0: So, yeah, hi, it's 98 Rock. This happened, so I'm just going to play it, because frankly, I'm still recovering from it. So you like wine?
1: Yeah, and the cheese to pair with it would be fantastic.
0: Ah, the old complain and smile, wine and cheese.
1: Absolutely.
0: So cheese is your thing, huh?
1: I'm a big cheese eater, of, you know, cheap and good cheeses that I like.
0: What are your top four cheeses?
1: I gotta say, smoked Gouda's gotta be really up there.
0: Inebriated Gouda.
1: Triple cream brie has gotta be another good one.
0: Wow, okay, I'm not gonna be Googling that.
1: Smoked cheddar, I know I already got a smoked one on there, but smoked's always good and cheddar's a top fave.
0: The money cheese, nice.
1: And, you know, I gotta say Swiss too, because all of that's really good.
0: Wow, this would be a gorgeous Mount Rushmore until it melts.
1: No, paired all with some grapes, raspberries too. That'd be fantastic.
0: Look, what is this? Doesn't it feel like Swiss cheese is getting away with something?
1: You know what? Possibly.
0: I mean, there's so many holes in Swiss cheese, it feels like you're eating the plot line for a season of True Detective.
1: That's true, but still, they're going to give you cheese based on, I guess, size or weight.
0: Well, yeah, exactly. Then I can say, well, wait, don't you have a bigger size cheese?

0: It's the Greg Beharrell Show. Why do they put that small pouch in boxers? It's so difficult to go to the bathroom through that. Either way.
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0: 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Ooh, fun fact. Every phone call is made with an ounce of love. Don't ask.
1: Hey, how's it going? I had a question.
2: Yeah.
1: Yeah, I won some tickets a couple weeks ago, and I'm not really sure how that worked out. I mean, you guys took all my information, my email and my address. So I don't know if I had to pick it up or, I don't know, I was kind of at a loss like that. It was the first time I won anything.
0: Oh, yeah, I can help out with this.

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1: Tuesday morning on Justin Scott and Spiegel, Joe Robinson joins us. We got to find out, why did his own car suspend him from the self-driving feature? Sounds like somebody wasn't paying attention. Speaking of self-driving cars, Scott almost got into a fender bender with a Tesla. How do you get into an accident with one of those things when it's covered in 1,000 cameras? And Sydney Sweeney felt a little embarrassed about developing her breasts early. Our lovely lady listeners, when did you begin to develop? Tell us tomorrow, Tuesday, on Justin Scott and Spiegel.

0: 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Hey, whoa, here's some nice conversion of analog audio into digital signals. Who would you choose to paint your portrait? Any artist, all time.
1: Who would I choose?
0: Yeah.
1: Like Michelangelo?
0: Wow, okay. Well, I mean, if his famous works are any indication, you won't have to worry about bringing a wardrobe to the sitting.
1: Like...
0: Because the David statue and Creation of Adam were both sans pants. Okay, so how would you ask Michelangelo to paint you?
1: I don't know. I don't think he has Twitter.
0: Well, forget the portrait. We can just frame that all-time quote.
1: Yes.
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20: 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Kerosene.

It's the Greg the Harrell Show. You know, one thing I really love, weird and often failed music inventions like the guitar pick punch. Yeah, this is a real thing. It was a punch that you could use on your old credit cards to stamp out guitar picks. The thing was, the punch cost about $25. Guitar picks cost like, what, 25 cents each? So you'd need to stamp out roughly 100 picks from old credit cards to break even. Well, challenge accepted.

0: Jeff and Marianne.
1: I don't even use pennies, so keep at that.
2: Right.
1: But if you put your quarters up your butt,
2: that's just cool.
1: I got quarters on my desk. And
2: pennies fine.
1: Yeah, pennies fine. Keep putting pennies
2: up
1: your butt.
2: How dare you?
0: Afternoons from 2 to 7, 98 Rock.

0: It's 98 Rock here. This call came in. Here it is. Oh, wait, I hit the wrong button. Well, there it is. You phoned a radio show. A psychiatrist's couch is in your future.
1: Hello.
0: I don't know if that was a greeting or the sound effect a henchman makes in GoldenEye when you've been detected.
1: Hello. Beautiful.
0: But, hi.
1: Hi, how you doing?
0: Doing well. How are you?
1: Doing well.
0: Okay, you just copied me word for word. The teacher's going to know you were peeking over my shoulder. Where are you right now?
1: I am in...
0: Sorry, are you reading your response via telegraph? I am in...
1: I'm supposed to say something here, aren't I?
0: What is happening here? Do we need to jumpstart your brain right now? What's it going to take, 1.21 gigawatts?
1: Whatever it takes, brother.

0: 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When people ask if I'm chicken and then say, bark, bark, bark, I appreciate that they're considerate enough to translate what they said, just in case I am.
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0: When people want to talk, they call 98 Rock. When people don't want to talk, they don't call 98 Rock. It's usually one of the two options. All right, we're going to the phones. Greg B. Harrell Show, what is up? Or what up, if you're not a fan of linking verbs.
1: Is this Harrell?
0: You know, you can call me Harold, but I charge extra for that.
1: Dude, you've got a responsible job here on your hands, my friend. You need to make us people laugh, or me. Ooh, that's a big question. How did you get this tough gig, man? You know what I'm saying? Dude, turn it around. Turn it into a Rodney Dangerfield. Instead of a lot of pauses, rapid fire it. You know what I'm saying? Where you do a short one of this, a short piece of that, and a short piece of that. But I'm just telling you, man, I just think rapid fire of some kind, at least some of the time. Rodney Dangerfield it. 1 second.
0: No. Say, I have a question.
1: Yeah.
0: How is whatever you're on right now?
1: It's amazing.
0: Yeah, there it is.
1: 50 years ago today, this coming Saturday, somebody probably died. Are you familiar with NASCAR? Of course, you know what NASCAR is, huh?
0: Good Lord. If we're going to bounce subject to subject like this, at least give me a pogo ball.

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1: You know me. 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

0: It's the Greg B. Harrell Show. Sometimes we pull back the curtain on this thing called music, like being a music critic. Sure, it sounds awesome. 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You're always around the industry. But here's what it's really like to be a music critic. Reviewers spend a long time with an album, and they listen to it in several different circumstances. In their car, with headphones, during breakfast, while hanging out with friends in the background, exercising, falling asleep. They listen to a new album in every conceivable scenario before writing a review. Now, this often means listening to music 10 to 12 hours a day. Usually the same album. In fact, most reviewers say that they never listen to music in their downtime because of the gig. Whew, this is a Tarantino character waiting to happen.
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0: Yeah, it's 98 Rock. Here, what do you think of this? Yeah, this. Here it is. So the person you're interested in doesn't like the whole going out on dates and stuff.
1: Kind of a recluse.
0: Well, I mean, they say peacocking is out and Howard Hughesing is in. So where does that leave you two?
1: So we've been speaking online for like 4 years.
0: 4 years? Oh, my God. I don't even want to imagine that in emojis.

It's the Greg B. Harrell Show. I'm going to write my mental diary in moments. If you've never heard that before, a mental diary thought is the kind of thing that floats through your brain where if you said it out loud, people will be like, what? That's what you think about? You can tell me that stuff. It's fine. In fact, here's a mental diary thought I had not moments ago. For a long time, people told me I'm not smart. So I read, studied, learned, and now I can say to them, when it comes to you and I'm the one who's more intelligent-y.

tomorrow on Kirk and Marianne, stream our show early on around 2:30, and we will say out loud a dirty, filthy word. You can only hear it if you're streaming, and that's your chance to win My Chemical Romance tickets. Then at 3, we'll play Real or Fake for Iron Maiden tickets, and at 5, where are the big boys? Where are the super tall or very muscly men out there? Do you get asked to reach for things at the store or just move boxes around? Is it cool? Is it annoying? Tell us how the other half lives. That's tomorrow, 2 to 7, Kirk and Marianne, here on 98 Rock.

0: 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Birthdays are my favorite reason to not allow someone to extinguish fire until I've finished singing. I like to close every show by writing a little something in my diary. So here we go. Dear Diary, Greg Beharrell here. Relationships are one of the most enriching, beautiful, love-filled ways that you can meet a person you'll one day block on social media. 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
1: A lot of homeless people in Chicago. I help out the homeless, but they have to do stuff for the money. I'll just give it away. They have to earn. This one guy was like, hey, brother, help me out with some cash. I said, you want to make some money? He said, yeah. I hand him a picture. I said, you see that guy? I want you to kill him. He was like, man, this is a picture of me. I was like, yo, it's weird out here in the streets.

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1: Tuesday morning on Justin Scott and Spiegel, Joe Robinson joins us. We got to find out, why did his own car suspend him from the self-driving feature? Sounds like somebody wasn't paying attention. Speaking of self-driving cars, Scott almost got into a fender bender with a Tesla. How do you get into an accident with one of those things when it's covered in 1,000 cameras? And Sydney Sweeney felt a little embarrassed about developing her breasts early. Our lovely lady listeners, when did you begin to develop? Tell us tomorrow, Tuesday, on Justin Scott and Spiegel.

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1: I was watching TV with my wife, and the ad came on for that eHarmony, the dating service where they say they match you up on 29 levels of compatibility. I got out the dictionary to look up. I looked up compatibility. It says capable of living together harmoniously or getting along well together. And she said, "Oh my God, we don't have that." I said, that's the point. That's good. Marriage has nothing to do with compatibility. Okay? First time you can't make a house payment, it doesn't matter that you both like red.

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1: I love to go on the road and go in a nice king size bed spread out. 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I gotta wake up at 6:30 every single morning because I have a cute little girl or guy that comes to the side of my bed and goes, "Daddy, wake up, daddy, wake up, daddy, wake up, daddy, wake up, apple juice, apple juice, apple juice, apple juice." 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
1: Purple dinner was an invention of my mom's, and it was a red cabbage-based meatloaf. Now, exactly. It was served twice in my household. The first time, I burst into tears. And the second time, I decided, no, not again, not here, not today. No! And I said to my mom, no way was that going into my little face. And I was sent to the front room to cry, sulk, and play Connect Four against myself. I'm not sure the third one was technically allowed, but I'd become a political outlaw at that stage, and the rule book meant nothing to me anymore.

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1: Exactly. 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
1: I don't know if we got any people to sit on the bench here, but we were not all varsity starters, so be real, all right? I don't even need to ask who it was. We could spot each other in the daytime like werewolves. Like, I sat on the bench 4 years in basketball, and it wasn't the sitting on the bench it was a bad part. It's just like no matter where you sit on the bench, you're always directly across from your dad, and he just looks like, you are not my son. That's all you... And we would have these awkward interactions after the game, you know, because my dad's a really nice guy, so he would try to find something nice to say, even though I sat on the bench again. 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

Today on Kirk and Marianne, stream our show early on around 2:30 and we will say out loud a dirty, filthy word. You can only hear it if you're streaming, and that's your chance to win My Chemical Romance tickets. Then at 3, we'll play Real or Fake for Iron Maiden tickets. And at 5, we're the big boys. We're the super tall or very muscly men out there. Do you get asked to reach for things at the store or just move boxes around? Is it cool? Is it annoying? Tell us how the other half lives. That's today. Kirk and Marianne, 2 to 7 here on 98 Rock.

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0: actually had a time machine is I would go back and kill George Lucas with a shovel. That was the first thing that came to my mind. And stop him from making the prequels. I don't even know how I would have reacted if I had just run into him on the street, like going, oh my God, you're George Lucas, dude. Look, I don't want to bother you and nerd out, but like, Star Wars is one of my favorite movies.
1: Ah, you like Star Wars? I got some good news. I'm working on the three prequels. Do you like Darth Vader?
0: Is he in the first movie?
1: Yeah, in the first movie, you get to see him as a little kid.
0: I don't give a shit where the stuff I love comes from. I just love the stuff I love.

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1: Tuesday morning on Justin Scott and Spiegel, Joe Robinson joins us. We got to find out, why did his own car suspend him from the self-driving feature? Sounds like somebody wasn't paying attention. Speaking of self-driving cars, Scott almost got into a fender bender with a Tesla. How do you get into an accident with one of those things when it's covered in 1,000 cameras? And Sydney Sweeney felt a little embarrassed about developing her breasts early. Our lovely lady listeners, when did you begin to develop? Tell us tomorrow, Tuesday, on Justin Scott and Spiegel.

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1: Dads today are different, you might have noticed. Parents are different, we're more involved, we're more touchy-feely, we're more their friends. I grew up in the 60s, my dad was an ex-Marine, he wasn't your friend. Today's dad, at the park, you've seen him with the toddler. Gregers, what did we agree to? Let's use our inside voices. 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
1: Your spouse is charged with murder. God. What do you do? And you don't think they did it?
2: Like, I'm thinking of my husband, Robbie. Good guy. I know where he is at all times.
1: He didn't do it.
2: Or Kirk would be.
1: He did not do it.
2: You'd be standing by him more than me.
1: Marianne, where are you going?
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0: 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You're like, I don't remember telling anyone I wanted a toy Millennium Falcon. 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
1: One thing about living in Los Angeles is you got to get used to people giving you bad career advice, like learn a marketable skill. It's horrible because as soon as you learn how to do something, people are going to want you to do it. Like, my computer needs fixed. Let's call Phil. He's good at that. I hate my wife. I want her dead. Well, why don't you give Phil a call? See, I'm lucky because the things I'm good at aren't in high demand. No one's like, we need someone to make unwanted sexual advances to grandma. No one's like, you know, I've been thinking, it's been a long time since we've had a chronic bedwetter stay in the guest room.

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1: I was on the wrestling team in high school. I was also I also played the clarinet in the band. Yes, ma'am, it's true, okay? I got made fun of quite a bit. The guys on the team made fun of me, especially my best friend, Huey Baker. He was a black guy. He's one of those guys who would just get a hold of something and never let you forget it. You know, he's like, look at Greg, man. Greg, play the flute. It's a clarinet, Huey. It's a flute, Greg. You a flute man. Look at little flute man, Greg. Flute your flute, Greg. Little flute man, Greg. Flute your flute, flute man, Greg. Rooted, tooted, fresh, and fluted, Greg. You'd be on the bus going to a match. You'd be real quiet, and all of a sudden you're, hop, two, three, four. What the hell we fighting for? Flute man. It's embarrassing when you're out there wrestling. You're, hit him with your flute, Greg. I was shy in high school. Every time I talked to a girl, Huey would show up out of nowhere. Hey, Greg. Who are you talking to? This is Carol, Huey. Carol, how you doing? Well, you flew that, Greg. Flute your flute for Carol, Greg. Carol, you know Greg is a flute man. He a flute man, Carol. Go ahead and ask him, who's your favorite football player, Greg? Doug Flutie. Who's your second favorite? Brian Piccolo.

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Cheers. Today on Kirk and Marianne, stream our show early on around 2:30, and we will say out loud a dirty, filthy word. You can only hear it if you're streaming, and that's your chance to win My Chemical Romance tickets. Then at 3, we'll play Real or Fake for Iron Maiden tickets. And at 5, we're the big boys. We're the super tall or very muscly men out there. Do you get asked to reach for things at the store or just move boxes around? Is it cool? Is it annoying? Tell us how the other half lives. That's today. Kirk and Marianne, 2 to 7 here on 98 Rock.

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1: Growing up, we had a yard sale, garage sale. That's what we did. We threw the garbage out on the driveway. Couple signs all over the neighborhood, come get our garbage. And the weirdest people would show up at your house, right? They'd creep out of their car. And they would start creeping up on the house. They'd start looking inside your garage to see what you had for sale. It wasn't even on sale. They're like, what's that over there? You'd be like, back off. Back, get 10 feet off the property. What do you want? Ask me from there. Could we use your bathroom? Bathroom? Get the hell off the property. And whatever we didn't sell, we threw it out. But we broke it before we put it in the garbage. It's my Italian father. He's like, if they're not going to buy it at my sale, they're not going to come by later and steal it out of that garbage. Saw the couch in half. What? 11 years old, I'm sawing the couch. Swear to God, he brought out gasoline. Burn these lamps. Burn all the lamps. Pop the eyeballs out of the teddy bear and then decapitate the head. You throw the head out on Monday and then the body out on Saturday. Piece it out.

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1: My favorite player growing up was Dikembe Mutombo. Do you guys know who that is? Yeah. He did the finger wag. That's right. Yeah. Every time he blocked a shot, he'd wave his finger in the opponent's face. It's really cool when he did it. I realize it's weirdly effeminate when I do it. Not nearly as cool when I do it. If you know nothing about basketball, though, Dikembe Mutombo is my favorite player based on name alone, okay? His full name is Dikembe Mutombo Polanda Mukamba Jean-Jacques Mutombo. That's his full name. Sure, it's funny because it's different. And he's got two sons. He named his first son Dikembe Mutombo Polanda Mukamba Jean-Jacques Mutombo Jr., all right? And I'll try to pronounce his second son's name for you and not stumble over it. Ryan. I feel like he's playing favorites. Family name is skewed way over to the first kid. I feel sorry for Ryan. You know, Ryan gets stuck doing all the chores in that house. In that house, it's a lot of, I need someone to mow the lawn. Dikembe Mutombo. Ryan!

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1: Tuesday morning on Justin Scott and Spiegel, Joe Robinson joins us. We got to find out, why did his own car suspend him from the self-driving feature? Sounds like somebody wasn't paying attention. Speaking of self-driving cars, Scott almost got into a fender bender with a Tesla. How do you get into an accident with one of those things when it's covered in 1,000 cameras? And Sydney Sweeney felt a little embarrassed about developing her breasts early. Our lovely lady listeners, when did you begin to develop? Tell us tomorrow, Tuesday, on Justin Scott and Spiegel.

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1: Now, my dad is 60 years old. He has MS. He's in a wheelchair. This is true, but don't worry about him because he thinks he is God's gift to the world. He thinks he is the hottest man. I catch him in the mirror being like, phew, he still got it. We're all like, relax, Dad. But I'm at the wedding and I'm just like, Dad, congratulations. Like, I'm so happy for you, you know? And he was just like, I just hope I can stay attracted to this one. We're like, Dad, you f*** yourself. What? He's like, I just hope she doesn't gain any weight. I guess that's just how he rolls, but I don't know. It's like...

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1: 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Let's go to Marianne where she is inconsolable. This is Marianne crying. Inconsolable. Oh, my God.
0: Afternoons from 2 to 7.

0: I bet that restaurant, the Black Angus, has to be on high alert for when the G goes out on the sign. I want to open up a breakfast restaurant that only serves egg white omelets and plays John Lennon songs. I'm going to call it Yolk. Oh no. Would you eat there? And I'm going to open up a low carb bakery and I'm going to call it No Bun Intended. I like my coffee like I like my women. Sent back for not being hot enough.
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1: Spiegs, I pulled up stakes and I headed off to Vegas to the Sphere.
2: I'm proud of you. I'm proud of you. I know you don't get out of your house like I do.
1: Spiegs, constantly out, in and out of airports, trains, planes, automobiles, a man about town, me. A bit of a shutout.
2: Yeah, I was surprised because I don't think you talked about this trip much before you dropped a bombshell, at least on me, on Friday.
1: It was so last minute.
2: Yeah.
1: I was buying this weird VR treadmill thing that I spent way too much on. It got lost in transit. They owed me a refund. I took the money, put it towards this. The Sphere itself is amazing. When the show started, they had this gigantic image of a fist. Gwen Stefani, who was incredible. The whole band sounded great. This fist holding an orange, because I guess that's like their thing, Anaheim, California, oranges and all that. It punches through the screen.
2: Oh.
1: It's gigantic. It's like Godzilla's fist. Everyone in the place reels back in horror. They're all screaming. It looked like a huge fist reaching out, punching you. Everybody's throwing their hands off screen.
2: Quick question. Is it? Do you have to wear glasses?
1: You don't. This is not a 3D thing.
2: So is it more powerful than 3D?
1: It doesn't look. It tricks your brain into thinking it's 3D.
2: Yeah.
1: It's so crystal clear.
2: Yeah.
1: And it wraps all the way around you.
2: Yeah.
1: So there was a moment where the whole arena looked like it was in a roller coaster.
2: Yeah.
1: During the title track from Tragic Kingdom called Tragic Kingdom, where we're flying through this weird warped kingdom looking thing. And I mean, the whole building, you just look like you're flying through space, flying through this Tragic Kingdom. And it was just, I mean, you're like holding on for dear life as this whole image goes flying around this kingdom. It's wild. And there were some that are a little bit more laid back. They're bigger tracks. No doubt I had no idea I had so many bangers, or I'd forgotten. Between, you know, Spiderwebs, Just a Girl.
3: Don't Speak
1: had Women in Tears. In tears. God, Spiderwebs
4: was sound cool. Is, everyone talks about the visuals, but they say the sound is also
1: awesome.
4: Incredible.
1: It was so crystal clear, so crisp. The band sounded great. Poor Tony, the bassist. Every song she's ever written about a breakup or heartache is all about Tony, the bassist. Tony is her one true love, Gwen Stefani's. It's everything you needed it to be. I spent a little bit on the tickets. Every dollar was on screen. Every single freaking cent I spent was on screen. One of the greatest shows I've ever been to. And I'm not even like the biggest No Doubt fan in the world. She loves No Doubt. I love some of their songs. But it's still a great show. Such a great show. When Metallica plays there, when Dead & Company did last year, I think Fish this year. She's the first female to perform there, too. So that was a nice little bit of history.
2: Wow.
1: That was pretty cool.
4: Adam Jones from Tool is hinting that Tool's going to be there. I mean, this is going to be the
1: Tool
4: future. There's going to
1: be
4: a Sphere.
1: Rough.
4: There'll be a Sphere in, like, every city, you know, in the next 10 years, probably.
1: Yeah, we're getting one, excuse me, at MGM. The one that we have now is 18,000 seats. The one that's going to be in MGM is going to be 6,000. And the outside looks cool at night. They got it pretty locked in as far as getting in, getting out. It was a nice experience. So we get in. We enjoy the show. She had a little bit of a moment at the beginning going, I hope I can handle this. Take Dramamine. I took Dramamine just in case. I took a half a tab.
4: Oh, it makes you sleepy.
1: It did make us a little groggy afterwards. And after the show, we walked around. We walked around some. That plays into this next part. We walked around. Not a lot, but a little bit. We walk. We go back to the room. We go to bed. We catch a flight in the morning. And I get the first notification saying, hey, there's been a change to your flight. Much like when we went to Sarasota and they kind of kicked the time a little bit.
4: That's right.
1: A noon flight became a 1 flight, became a 1:30 flight. Not the worst thing in the world. So we get there. And we get through security. And it'll make you miss BWI. BWI, you got it pretty dialed in. I'm proud of you guys. Las Vegas International, Harry Reid, it's disgusting. The place stinks. Nothing makes sense. It's also one of those dumb airports that have a tram. Screw your tram. Just put everything under one building. So we get there. We get through security. I make it through. Mudge goes through. They stop her.
3: Oh.
1: They take her shoes.
3: Oh.
1: They go, we got to take her shoes. And they had to put the shoes through. And I saw this happen to a couple of people. They take her shoes. Speaks, check this out. I took this photo. All right. They take the shoes and they put them back through. Now, here is a picture of some shoes. Okay. Now, those shoes are directly next to Homeland Security. I'll tell you why they're there. They take her shoes. They put them through. And we're waiting. And we're waiting. And we're waiting. And we're waiting. And we don't see these shoes again. We're like, where are the shoes? They've taken multiple people's shoes. There's another pair of shoes up front. Another pair of Adidas, by the way. They're dirty. They're filthy. She thinks they're the wrong size. She goes, these can't be my shoes. I think somebody accidentally took my shoes, left their shoes behind. And I'm left with this other person's shoes. We talk to a TSA agent. We go, what do we do about this? The guy, it happens. Go over to the Homeland Security desk and they could find the footage of the shoes being put on the carousel treadmill, how they came out, who got them, and we'll send an officer to the concourse that they're at to track them down. They have a feature where they can find the person and track them in real time in the airport.
4: Is that what actually happened?
1: We went over to Homeland Security. They went, this has happened with laptops and bags and stuff like that.
4: People grab the wrong stuff.
1: They grab the wrong stuff. So
4: in this case, shoes.
1: Shoes. They did say, we've never had shoes before. This is a first. And we have these old, funky pair of shoes. She's like, these can't be my shoes. I have white shoes. These are dirty Adidas. Mine are these crisp white shoes. So they're back there on the computers. We can't see what they're looking at. But the guy at Homeland Security goes, we found her. We got the lady. We're heading off to go grab them. We'll be right back. A guy gets on a 10-speed. Heads off down the concourse. Concourse C. We're in Concourse B. This comes into play. So the guy comes back and he pulls up. He goes, all right, here you go. I've got them. Here's your shoes. Got them right there. And those are these shoes here. Mudge looks at him and goes, those aren't my shoes.
2: Oh, no.
1: He went and just grabbed shoes from some woman that they thought had taken Mudge's shoes. And they're going, wait, what? These aren't your shoes? This is the woman that grabbed the shoes off the carousel. We're 100% correct here. So Mudge goes, those aren't my shoes. They start asking her, those dirty shoes. You sure they're not your shoes? She goes, no, I don't think they are. The guy gets back on his bike, goes back down this concourse.
4: Wait, so did that woman just have no shoes?
1: No shoes. Oh, wait. We're sitting there another 10 minutes. The bike officer comes back. He has an elderly woman with him. It's about 70 years old. She's got no shoes on. She walks back up to us, and she's got a little bit of a shamble. She's got to be in her 70s. And she's looking at those crisp white shoes, the ones that I showed you a photo of that he brought back. There's your shoes, ma'am, Mrs. Mudge. These are your shoes. The old lady goes, those are my shoes. These are mine. The one you took from me.
4: Who's she saying that to?
1: She's saying that to Mudge, myself, the officers going, these are my shoes. The ones you took from me saying that they were yours. And Mudge goes, no, those aren't mine either. Mudge goes, I think the dirty ones are actually mine. We walked around in Vegas last night. We got them dirty. The shoes that we swore were not ours were ours the entire time. We sent them on a goose chase and made this woman walk.
4: This poor woman.
1: This elderly
4: barefoot?
1: Lady. She had socks on.
4: Well, that's what I mean, though.
1: But she had no shoes.
4: Oh!
1: No. Head hung in shame over to our concourse. We are about a foot tall. We wasted Homeland Security's time. This elderly woman who was taken from her family had to walk up. She said, everyone was laughing. They were laughing at her. We go to our concourse and we're sitting there going, we're the worst people in the world. Our plane deserves to crash. We get another update. Our plane has been moved to a new concourse. It's this woman's concourse.
4: No, you had to see her again?
1: We had to see her again. We had to walk past her, and she didn't do anything. I don't think Mudge saw her, but I saw her. And this old lady, and she was with a large family. I mean, she looked like she could have been Kobe's grandmother. And
4: I would have loved to have seen that conversation when the guy pulls up on the bike and is like, I need your shoes.
1: Give me your shoes.
4: And she's like, no, these are mine. No, nope. I need your shoes.
1: We saw the footage, ma'am. We have a much younger lady up there who says they're her shoes. Give me your shoes. And then go back to her and go, you got to come with me. We got a shoe mix up here. They were ours the whole time. We wanted to throw ourselves into a jet engine because we realized we walked around Vegas last night. Funky, dirty desert street.
4: Got him dirty.
1: Got him dirty.
4: Didn't
1: got
4: even
1: him
4: notice.
1: Funky. Oh. We wanted to die. But the Sphere rules, you should go.
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11: Yeah, this gentleman called us last Friday. We were doing that break. Guy's got his head bobbing to the tunes right now. Our man Charlie, good morning. How you doing, bud?
12: Good. How are you guys?
11: Great. Dude, you called in the middle of just some, how fast were you going? You bust your ass on a bike, a car, a skateboard, whatever. And you say you were riding on the back of some truck, holding on, skateboarding. Car bangs a turn. You don't. You eat the gravel, you eat it, and we immediately hear your voice. And we go, every now and then, someone calls up and they're trying to do a wacky.
12: A sizzle.
11: They're doing a zazzle.
12: That's right.
11: Giggle biscuits. They're doing finger guns. And we're going, okay, this guy's doing a character. And then we find out, no, you're not at all. You are a true blue Native American man. What is your, your tribe's name one more time and your actual, like, birth name?
12: Oglala Lakota Sioux. Porcupine, South Dakota. That's where I grew up.
11: Okay.
12: But my real name is Charlie Felicia. My Lakota name is Wichakpi Ionka, which means running star.
11: Running star.
12: Yeah, that was actually given to me by my grandpa, John Oldshield. That was his name. It passes down to certain.
11: So he was also a running star.
12: Uh huh.
11: How long does that get past? Like, if you have a son, do you have a son?
12: Yeah.
11: Is he going to be a running star also?
12: Probably his son.
11: Okay. How's that work?
12: It's passed down through our grandpas. There are certain things that you got to do. You were asking last week about the headdress.
11: Yeah.
13: Yeah.
12: You actually have to have so many different achievements in life and like graduation and things like that.
11: So you got to earn it.
12: Yeah.
11: You don't basically just get it gifted to you.
12: I didn't get to finish a lot of the things that I was talking about last week, but we're doing it today, man. The big council meeting that I was talking about.
13: Yeah.
12: Nobody wears headdresses. That's why I was trying to explain that, but I don't know what happened.
11: We didn't have time. We had to jump.
13: Why do people not wear headdresses?
12: Well, everybody, they call it Ikche Wichasha. Ikche Wichasha means common men.
13: Oh,
12: that's okay. What we all strive to be as natives. We don't try to be more than anybody else. So being Ikche Wichasha is like, it's sort of an honor, but nobody sees it like that, but that's what we strive to be. So when it comes to a council meeting like that, nobody wears their headdresses because nobody wants to be above anybody or anything.
11: Okay, so a level of equality the whole way through.
12: All across.
14: So we're talking to Charlie. He's a Native American. Take us all the way. How old are you, by the way?
12: I'm 52.
14: Okay. 52 years old, so you're born and you start to grow up, and then what do you know about your upbringing, your ancestors, and where you are in the world?
12: Well, I was born in a college town here on South Dakota. My mom and dad were both in college then. And I didn't know anything about my people or the res or anything like that because I was over there. But I learned English through Sesame Street and things like that when my mom and dad put me in like a daycare or something.
14: Okay, yeah.
12: So that's where I learned how to, you know, English and things like that. I didn't realize how much I learned until I got to the res. My parents moved to the res.
14: So they weren't living on the reservation when you were born?
12: No, they were both in college.
14: Got so it. They were living at college, you mean? They were like in the dorms?
12: No, we had an apartment and everything.
14: That apartment. So then why did they move back to the reservation?
12: Well, they got their degrees and the res wanted to hire them, so they came back to the res to kind of like use their education.
14: And how old were you when you moved back there?
12: Jeez, I was, that was 78, so I was 4 years old.
14: So you grew up basically on the reservation, and that's where you started to learn everything about your history and the reservation. Like, why did you find out, like, why you're on a reservation?
12: Well, I didn't know that the reservation was as closed in as it just seemed weird that you couldn't go anywhere. You couldn't do certain things.
14: Right.
12: You couldn't even leave the reservation boundaries.
11: How big is the reservation?
12: Like ours miles. Is probably about the size of the state of Rhode Island.
11: Okay, so there's some space, but it's not gigantic.
12: No.
13: And but, don't you have your own police force?
12: Yeah.
13: And it's independent.
12: Yeah, tribal police.
13: Yeah.
11: Because it's still under United States federal law, but they leave it up to you unless there's some sort of federal infraction, like some RICO case. To Scott's point about your education, because that's what I am fascinated with. Like, you're elementary, middle school, high school level educated on the reservation. Because I can only imagine, like, we got our friend Josh here. He's a young Jewish guy. He's learning about World War II. The horrors contained therein. It's going to hit him a little different than a kid that's not Jewish.
14: Right.
11: When it comes to find out about stuff. You're on a different side of history than my ancestors were. Like, at what point are you figuring out, like, whoa, we really got the business.
14: Like, do you get sat down and told, like, the white man stole our land? Is like, when does that happen? Like, or is there resentment? Is that part of, like, the unofficial education that they teach you? Not in school, maybe, but, like, your ancestors?
12: You sort of fall into that information. Like, I didn't know anything about that until my parents, we went to a powwow and I was watching everybody. Actually, before I went to school, my grandpa Tex was the one that taught me how to speak Lakota.
14: Uh-huh.
12: So it started from that. And English was actually, it became like on the back burner because everything, you got to learn all the Lakota words like sit down, shut up, come over here, it's time to eat, things like that. All those you pick up on when you're a kid,
14: right?
12: You don't realize just how much you're learning until it happens. And the same thing with our history, like Wounded Knee. And I mean, my family has always been a part of the military history. I got family that was at Little Bighorn, Vietnam, World War II. My grandpa, Poli, was actually, he saved a captain in Pearl Harbor, 3 miles out. He swam.
14: Whoa.
12: All the way into it. saved a guy from
11: Little Bighorn was Custer's last stand, right?
12: Yep. I was actually going to wear my Custer shirt.
11: Oh, my God. I mean, that's history. Mm. That is the fabric of American history.
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14: Let's get a look at the roads. Tony Thornton.
16: Yes, take a look west of the city, 70 westbound, right after Route 75 in Frederick County. All lanes are closed due to a crash investigation that is currently underway. Traffic's being diverted onto 144. So if you're heading toward Frederick, you will have to look for an alternate route when you get toward Route 75. They will force you to get onto 144. Meantime, there's an accident in Hanover. It's on Route 100 eastbound, right at Arundel Mills Boulevard. In fact, a couple of vehicles involved, seeing some lane closures there. And traffic around the Baltimore Beltway continues to run smoothly so far early this morning. From the Clinton Electric Traffic Desk, I'm Tony Thornton on 98 Rock.
17: 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Jesse's girl.
11: Oh!
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19: Good morning to you.
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21: Papa, you want to come here?
22: I love cereal.
23: I love it!
22: It's part of a complete nutritious morning.
24: What? Oh, my God, yo.
25: Oh, my God.
26: And I got news for you.
27: Wonderful.
28: I'm not so sure you're normal.
29: Right there.
30: Bitch.
31: Come on, Winnie.
32: You ain't getting this anywhere else. You ain't getting this.
33: No.
32: You ain't getting this.
33: No. God, please, no.
32: That's what we do.
34: Oh, yeah.
35: Hang on. Let me adjust my jaw.
32: Grow up.
36: What up?
37: What's up, brother?
36: Oh, no. This is different.
37: What do you mean?
36: It's different. Do you have a new thing?
37: Somebody put a new, what do you call that thing, cover on your microphone?
36: I think it's new. Feels different.
37: Do you know that by putting your mouth on it?
36: Yeah.
37: Okay.
36: I put my mouth right onto the microphone and onto the, I guess you call it a wind shear? I don't know what you call
37: it. I do that too.
36: You put it right on it?
37: Yeah, yeah. My mouth hits it at least 40 to 50 times a show.
36: And the minute my lips hit it, it feels different.
37: You can save that for a clip.
36: It feels smoother. It feels softer.
37: You think they went in here and changed all those?
36: I think they replaced these.
37: That's good.
36: I guess it's good. It's just
37: that surprises me, by the way, that they would do that.
36: Yeah, these things can get kind of gnarly.
37: For sure, man.
36: But... yeah, I guess maybe they did swap these out. That's Joe Robinson, by the way.
37: Hey, I feel like other people who use this after me have it worse. Like, I would never complain. I'm probably the one that's making these gnarly.
36: They used to be like this metal cage. Do you remember that?
37: If you take this off, it is, right?
36: Well,
37: isn't the metal cage underneath of this? Yeah, there it is.
36: Yeah, kind of like that, but I don't remember what the microphones were. Remember they had these like rubber mounts? They were rubber. They
37: yes,
36: had, like,
37: I do.
36: And they would,
37: yeah,
36: like,
37: it was like four ways,
36: yes,
37: and it would,
36: yes,
37: it could jostle in
36: and
37: there.
36: And it would float in there.
37: Yeah.
36: And then I remember Sarah, you sexy beast. She would always have Sarah Fleischer, by the way, the queen of rock and roll Hall of Fame, here for the entire duration of 98 Rock's history, doing middays.
0: she would, it would be caked with lipstick.
37: And foundation.
0: It was like this metal, like, mesh like this that was like crisscrossed around the microphone,
37: and then there would be whatever
0: on it, and she talked like this, and she'd have her lips right on the microphone, those sweet juicy lips, and it would just, I mean, I could take a paper clip and like pick chunks out. It was awful.
37: But you didn't seem, probably didn't mind that.
0: Oh hell no.
37: Yeah,
0: she
37: I liked
0: was so
37: it
0: hot.
37: Yeah,
0: she was a close talker too,
37: like, yeah,
0: she's still around, by the way. She didn't die. We're just you know, she still is a close talker.
37: She still is.
0: Well, I mean, she will forever be a close talker.
37: Yeah,
0: but when she worked, I guess I don't experience it as much anymore because I don't see. I used to see her every day, and she would talk to you close. And because she was so hot, you didn't care.
37: But also, that doing that comes with this confidence. Like, nobody's going to mind if I'm in their personal space because I'm so, my charisma is so off the chart.
0: I bet you there's people that aren't hot that are close talkers, and you were like, I wish this person would just back up.
37: And I'm always like, how did they get that way?
0: I don't know.
37: Because me, I'm not secure enough to get right up in somebody's face, right?
0: No. I barely want to talk to anybody to begin
37: with. Well, that's
0: with.
37: A different thing. But let me.
0: And then you want to get up right up in their face.
37: Yeah, but you know, I mean, when you meet people, sometimes, not probably.
0: What would your weird habit be?
37: My weird.
0: Talking too much?
37: Please. Is that a habit? I don't know. I don't know.
0: What's my weird habit?
37: One thing that I do. I don't know. You are pretty social. We've talked about this. You're a pretty normal guy. You know what I mean? Off air, you're normal on air, but off air, yeah. And you're also an alpha when you're in social situations. So, you know, I mean, that's one thing that you can do. So I wouldn't, if I was looking at you, I wouldn't be like, oh, here's the thing he does that's weird.
0: But I got to have something.
37: Yeah, I'm sure there is, but you probably,
0: I mean, I pick
37: more,
0: my nose a lot, but that's different, right? I guess
37: not in front of people. You're saying social situations.
0: Yeah, I guess socially.
37: Yeah, for me, and I don't know that it's weird. You know, I find it like difficult to not engage with it, immediately with whoever's around me.
0: Yeah, see, I'm the complete opposite. Yeah. You go right in. I disengage to the point where it gets awkward.
37: Let me tell you what I did this weekend.
0: Please.
37: Okay, so I went to North Carolina to visit my girlfriend. We go on a hike.
0: Love hikes.
37: Okay.
0: I was just saying the other day, I got to go on more hikes.
37: It's the William Umberg Park. That's where we are. Umstead.
0: William Umstead.
37: That's where we are. And just like you see in the movies, there's a log or a tree that's fallen across a creek. Or, you know, some sort of body of water. Okay. And listen, there's no way. There would have been a time that I would have tried to navigate that and walk across it. Those days are over. I'm never trying to do anything like that under any circumstances.
0: No, if you fall at this point, you could die.
37: Yeah. And I looked in this water, and even if I fell, some water I don't want to be in. I'm sure there's creatures in there that want to kill me. Anyway, so we're standing by this tree that had fallen. And next thing you know, this family comes walking by. I think it was grandparents and grandkids, because the supervisors, right? The people that are supervising these kids, they appear a little bit older to be having these kids who look like they're about maybe 5 and 7. That's what they look like they are.
0: Okay.
37: Okay. So, of course, just like I just said, I have to engage people. There's no reason to talk to these people. And okay. I say to the kids, I go, hey, we just walked across this log from the other side. Okay, so we're standing on the side of the log. I pretend to these kids just to try to, you know, like, oh, wow, whatever. Hey, we just walked across this. My girlfriend goes, he's a liar. Here's the thing.
0: I timed you out.
37: Here's the thing. I know, but if you say to these little kids he's joking, then I'm somebody who jokes. Kids can't process this. Now they think I'm a liar. Okay. You understand?
0: All right, that's a good, course, I like that distinction.
37: As a child, it's drilled into you not to lie. Lying is you're just trying to kind of learning how to navigate life.
0: So your girlfriend must have had to hear about this for the next 20
37: minutes.
0: Well,
37: it's not me. The kids are looking back like, you know, Jeffrey Dahmer's
0: behind
37: them.
0: Yeah, but when you guys
37: kept
0: walking, you're like, why'd you call me a liar?
37: Right,
0: why couldn't you said?
37: Well, we're on the path, and it's a path, you know, where there's diamonds or whatever, so you can see where you're going.
0: Yeah,
37: the family, now I'm stopping to try to, because I want this family who... The kids think I'm a liar. That's all they know about me.
0: So you want to get some distance between the two.
37: Right. The liar's follow. It's not this guy's funny.
36: So you're like, behind them now?
37: I'm behind them.
36: Okay.
37: The liar. The liar.
36: And they keep looking
37: and
36: back.
37: And I keep seeing like these children
36: right,
37: looking
36: us.
37: Back. So now I'm pausing to try to look at nature.
36: 100%.
37: So these kids can move along right. and not have a liar following them, right? Because they think a liar is a bad person.
36: So they get so these 5 and 7-year-olds now think that this like creepy, dirty Scott, liar is behind them.
37: They look stressed. The kids look stressed. They do.
36: Wow.
37: Because they've known me for 30 seconds, and they know I'm a bad person.
36: Yeah.
37: Right?
36: Okay,
37: because
36: I get where you're going.
37: Only a liar is a bad person. And here's the thing. I don't know if the grandparents were unaware of their kids' discomfort of the liar following
36: right,
37: them.
36: Right, they could have helped the
37: but
36: situation.
37: But they didn't, right. They kept pausing, too. So I stopped to talk to a fisherman or whatever. By the way, is fish too small? I didn't understand. But whatever, that's a different thing. I looked at his bucket. I'm like, are you going to eat these? Whatever, that's a different story. Yeah, that was a weird thing. But every single time, the kid's like, what are you looking at? I'm stopping at everything worth looking at so you can move along. And I do think, again, that the grandparents weren't really aware that the kids were now uncomfortable.
36: Yeah.
37: They didn't want to be near the liar. Because they nothing really was threatening them out there except for the other people.
36: And you.
37: And me, right.
36: The dirty liar.
37: The dirty liar.

0: hear the two of you go in the middle of the woods, too.
1: The problem is you're not going to beat me in an argument, right?
0: That's not happening. That's what I'm saying.
1: Especially here's the two of you
0: in the middle of the woods, and she's trying to defend herself, and you're not having it.
1: It was frustrating me. It's like, why are you defending this?
0: Yes, exactly.
1: No, obviously. Now, by the way, my level of anger was a 2 out of 10.
0: Okay,
1: but
0: good.
1: But also, God, you just can't.
0: There's another thing.
1: Tell me if this would frustrate you. Okay. My girlfriend's walking her dog.
0: Maybe you guys should just break up.
1: No, I love her. There are some things that need to be worked through for sure.
0: This is not one of them, though.
1: No, this is one of them. Okay,
0: let's go.
1: So she walks the dogs.
0: Yeah,
1: she's walking her dogs. When she walks her dogs, there's a Celsius can in the middle of her driveway. Okay,
0: you mean like crushed?
1: Yeah, it's like a piece of trash.
0: Got it.
1: Then when she goes along, she has a fence that surrounds her yard, and there's a bunch of trash on the outside of the fence, okay? Mm-hmm. So she comes to me, and I might have been in a condition where, you know, I might have been high. Let's put it that way. Okay. So I have no filter at this point, right? And she goes, my neighbors are purposely throwing garbage in my yard. She goes, I walked along the outside of my fence and there's garbage all along the outside. There's a Celsius can in the middle of my driveway. I don't drink Celsius. I said, hold on. You think that the neighborhood has conspired against you because her dogs bark. That's what she thinks. And what they've done is they've gotten together and said, every time you go by this girl's house, throw garbage at the fence. It didn't happen, right? It's still their community. If they care enough to not want the dogs bark.
0: What kind of neighborhood is it?
1: It's a nice neighborhood. It's a golf course. It's a golf course. Okay, I said, listen to me. They're not throwing garbage. First of all, one person isn't doing it, right? One person isn't doing it. But certainly there aren't multiple people that are going, oh, I see my neighbors have thrown garbage at this fence in order to put this girl in her place. Let's all throw garbage there.
0: Is there garbage anywhere else?
1: I mean, of course there is. If you walk down the street, you see random, you know, pieces of paper or cans or whatever. So, you know, it's just like if you were to walk.
0: Is there more in front of her house?
1: Well, it might be such that wind has blown stuff, you know, because it's a fence. By the way, if you're mad at somebody, are you going to throw garbage on the outside of their fence or are you going to throw it on the inside of their fence,
0: that's
1: right?
0: A good distinction.
1: There's no way that they're throwing garbage.
0: No, I would go wind first. That's a good point.
1: Or,
0: but listen, neighbors, especially neighbors, can be very vindictive
1: right,
0: and weird. But even this, I think, is a stretch.
1: Of course. Well, here's the thing. Of course, she's telling me that her neighbors are out to get her.
0: Tell her to set up a hidden camera.
1: Right. That's the other thing.
0: Do it.
1: She has cameras that are not functioning, right?
0: Of course.
1: But the neighbors don't know that. The garbage, the people that are purposely throwing cans and bottles and paper documents on the side of her house.
0: What did she do with the Celsius can that was in the middle of the driveway?
1: I assume she threw it away. I didn't ask. But that's what happened was she then said, okay, but how did that Celsius can get in the middle? I go, okay, listen.
0: That's what I said.
1: I don't know. Somebody may very well have thrown a Celsius can into your yard. Okay, I'm not saying that there's a 0% chance. But I start saying that it makes no sense. She starts getting mad. You follow what I'm saying? I go, hey, wait a second. Wouldn't you rather me be right? Wouldn't you rather your neighbors not conspiring to take their garbage? By the way, also, who's walking around the neighborhood with piles of garbage? What, do they drive by the car?
0: A neighbor that's pissed off because the dogs won't stop barking. Trust me, stranger things have happened, dude.
1: I'm not putting it at 0%.
0: I know, it's low, but...
1: What I am saying, right, that's all I was saying to her. I go, look, I'm not saying that it's not possible. What I am saying is that it's not probable.
0: Yeah.
1: And you'd rather that not happen. So all I'm doing is explaining and putting holes in her theory so she'll feel better about her neighbors being against her.
0: What would happen if you just said yes and leaned into it?
1: That's a good question.
0: Just do it. Who cares?
1: Yeah, no, I understand.
0: Just start agreeing with her.
1: No, I hear what you're saying.
0: It might be more fun.
1: Maybe, right? You might be right.
0: You're right.
1: But
0: they are. Let's figure this out.
1: Yeah, no. Right. And we're spying. We're up and down looking out there.
0: Who cares?
1: I'm not saying that there's not some yes. But if you're checking off the pros and the cons, I think that there's much more in the con column as my girlfriend going to sleep every night thinking that her neighbors are out to get her. You know what I mean? They're her neighbors.
0: How bad do the dogs bark?
1: They bark horribly.
0: So
1: yeah, now she thinks, now she's also
0: and she knows that. That's the root of the problem. Well, she

0: knows that she's pissing her neighbors off.
1: Well, she is. So long story short. Yeah. Long story short, she had a dog sitter that left them out. She got a violation while she wasn't there. She was at a cheerleading competition. Who cares? Anyway, at the end of the day, she's conscientious at that of the fact that her dogs do bark, but they still have to go out and go to the bathroom. And every time they see anything, they start barking. She has two German shepherds. So, yes, that's a real thing. I'm sure her neighbors don't like her. But that doesn't mean they want to stare at garbage on the side of the road on the outside of her fence. That would make literally no sense.
0: Now, let me ask you this. Did you go out and pick up the garbage for her?
1: So I wasn't there. I heard this story once I got back. Okay. So I wasn't there to clean that garbage up.
0: Was it cleaned up?
1: I assume it was. Yeah, she's not as fastidious as maybe my ex, but yeah.
0: All right. God, Joe Robinson's life is so... I wish I had an inkling of the amount of stuff you have going on. It's fun. I'm just bored.
1: There's some fun. Not all fun.
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0: Coming up, why firefighters had to bring in special foam to battle a blaze in Carroll County. 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

0: Ah, Dan.
1: Yeah, rock out to your clock out. Who is it today? Logan H. and the Toadies. We'll have those in the 9 o'clock hour to go from 9 to 5. Make sure you're listening for that. And, all right, let's just get to Spiegel's News. Let's do it.
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1: Tony,
5: a couple of traffic issues to look out for. One in Hanover on Route 100 eastbound, right at Arundel Mills Boulevard. Crash involving a couple of one tractor trailer, one single unit truck. Looks like only the left lane is taken on traffic. Backups begin from 295 and 70 westbound at the New Market exit to Route 75. Heading westbound toward Frederick is shut down all westbound lanes because of this crash investigation that is currently underway. 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
6: Good morning.
7: Morning.
6: What were kids accidentally served at a school dinner? That story straight ahead.
1: And from the Rice Law News Desk, Josh Spiegel.
6: This was one of those delicate fires. Water couldn't be used on the flames that broke out last night at Battery Warehouse on Baltimore Boulevard in Westminster. Hazmat teams and special firefighting foam had to be called in for this one. That's right. You don't mess with lithium ion and lead acid batteries. One of those lithium batteries had a condition that people in the firefighting business call thermal runaway. It heats up faster than it can be extinguished. Cause of the fire under investigation. Two Carroll County fire personnel had to be taken to a hospital.
1: Yeah, them battery fires are bad. That's part of the reason, you know, these Teslas, whoever drives these Teslas, you get into an accident with one of those things, look out.
8: Are those batteries explode on impact?
1: I'm not saying they explode on impact. That's not what I'm saying. I don't know if that's the case, but like Josh just said, they're very, very hard to put out. These battery fires are gnarly.
8: When I think about like what you don't want to catch on fire, I think about like a fireworks store,
1: right?
8: and then like something
1: a
8: that
1: battery
8: like,
1: warehouse,
8: you know, a gas station.
1: Yeah, that'd be bad.
8: And then I think about, you know, how every once in a while in the movies, so there'll be a bunch of ammo in some place, yes, and that'll catch on fire. After that, battery.
1: Yeah. Real bad.
8: Actually, battery might be worse than fireworks. I don't know.
1: Let me ask you this. I'll say this out loud as a grown man who's almost approaching a certain decade of his life. I don't even know what a battery is.
8: That's a good question. I know there's
1: no
8: acid
1: idea
8: in it.
1: There's acid and there's something else. I don't know how they work.
8: I feel like Josh would be the only person that has a shot at telling us what to
6: do. That's true, Joe. I do know.
1: I have no idea.
6: I know when something stops working, you flip open the little door
1: That's
6: in the
1: right
6: back and then stick it in. And then if you just never change it, this white stuff comes seeping out of
1: That's
6: it.
1: Right.
8: Sometimes ruins the remote.
1: The remote. Yeah, I don't know. I guess no one in the room really knows.
8: I don't think anyone in the world knows what's in a battery.
1: It's a mystery.
8: I know this, that there's poor little African kids that are mining.
1: Do they mine
8: for whatever
1: stuff
8: goes
1: for batteries?
8: Yeah,
1: is
8: for whatever
1: what
8: goes
1: do
8: in there. And right. I always thought, you know, I do like putting my tongue on a nine volt.
1: Yeah. That's right. That's always a fun thing to do as a kid. You zap your tongue.
8: Definitely done it within the last 6 months.
1: Have you really?
8: Yeah. Because here's the thing. Every time I need batteries, I have 1,000 batteries in my house.
1: Yeah, right.
8: They're all double A.
1: Yep.
8: I never need a double A ever under any circumstances.
1: What? Double A is the most common.
8: I don't
1: isn't
8: know
1: it?
8: For whatever reason.
1: Triple A is giving it a run for its money right now.
8: It's funny. I just bought an exercise bike, and the interface.
1: Yeah.
8: It requires a triple A battery. Couldn't find one. I found every other size. I found a car battery. I can't find a triple A battery. I bought 2 packs because it was buy one, get one half off.
1: Nice.
8: So now I have 8. I'll never find them again.
1: No.
8: You follow what I'm saying? When I need them, they're not going to be... I'm putting them in what I call the battery drawer, but for whatever reason, they've been disappearing from there.
6: You got to put one of those air tags on it.
1: Yeah, mine are like in the junk drawer. And then once they get loose, like you're like, is this a new one or is this an old... Like you don't know if they're new or old.
8: Do you ever put them in the refrigerator?
1: I remember that was a thing.
8: To try to keep them from whatever.
1: Yeah, to keep them fresh or whatever.
6: Well, I'd be afraid of eating it. Like in the middle of the night, I'm hungry. I mistake it for a Lay's.
8: It's up to a pack of batteries. Yeah, I bought 2 packs of 4 of the AAA. I only needed 2 batteries, but, you know, a deal, right? Buy one, get one half off.
1: Gotta get the deal.
8: So I have the other pack, and I was like, I'm going to put these in the refrigerator. I'm like, is that a thing?
1: I went to Harbor Freight before the Dover race because I needed to buy ear protection.
8: Uh-huh.
1: And I went in there, and they had, like, this pair of ear protection for $3.99. And they were, like, the headphones that go over your ears. And I'm like, $3.99? I go, that doesn't seem, right. That's real cheap. So then they had a pair for like $15. And I go, okay, I'm willing to pay $15 to maybe have my ears protected a little more.
8: Yeah, not this cardboard.
1: Yeah, I don't know. That seemed like low. So I went to the counter and then I'm reading the box and they're noise canceling. So they take batteries. And then I guess like the batteries, whatever, how that works. So then I go, well, I'm reading. I go, I guess I need batteries now. And the guy goes, oh, they're right here. And it's the biggest pack of batteries I've ever seen. I don't know how many are in there. There's got to be like 20 batteries.
8: And how much is that?
1: I don't know, $8 or something?
8: Oh, no, that's a good deal if you only spend $8.
1: And then so I buy the batteries and then I buy the headphones and then I get to Dover and then I don't even use the batteries. I go, I'm not using. So the batteries are now just, I have a whole thing of batteries.
8: So you just put the thing over your ears without the batteries in it?
1: Yeah, you don't need the noise. The noise canceling just admits like this, white noise.
8: You don't care if it cancels the noise is what you're saying.
1: No, I just wanted to cover my ears. And then there's people, I would love to talk to the people that go to these NASCAR races and don't wear ear protection. Because I'm looking around the stands.
8: Mm-hmm.
1: There's probably 40% of the people that just don't have anything over their ears. Have you ever been to Dover, the Monster Mile?
8: I haven't.
1: It is so loud that it's insane. I can handle it for maybe a couple of minutes, and then I'm like, I got to put these things. Speaks, you would go insane. It's these cars are the loud. There's no mufflers. There's no nothing, and they just fly around the track. It is so loud, and then you look around. There's people. I bet you there's someone that takes pride in the fact that they've never worn ear protection to a NASCAR race.
8: You know,
1: I don't need no ear protection. It's like you're an idiot.
8: So I went to go see the band AC/DC. Oh, if you're familiar with them.
1: They're a legendarily one of the loudest bands in history.
8: So I had incredible seats.
1: Yeah.
8: I was in the front row, not on the floor. That's where I was. Mm-hmm. Axl Rose was fronting the band at this time because Brian Johnson was sick. So I'm there with my son, Joey, and I'm looking down in this pit, and everybody has these orange things in their ears. And I go, what are they doing? What's going on?
1: Oh, yeah, dude.
8: What a mistake. I guarantee you that, like, I have hearing loss for sure, obviously, for doing this for a while. I'm sure you do, too. But I feel like that day,
1: oh God,
8: that's the one that took me out.
1: You couldn't go by something somewhere like
8: that. Not at that point. AC/DC,
1: they are notorious.
8: And I was like right near the stage.
1: Oh.
8: Yeah, that was a huge mistake. One that I can't recover from.
6: Well, it was a nice day at the beach in Ocean City until a small plane made an emergency landing on the hot sand near 94th Street. The plane could be seen tilted in the sand, ass in the air. 2 plane on board, not hurt. 2 people on the plane were not hurt. That would be strange if there were two planes on board. Quite the situation. Two people on board the plane, not hurt. Nobody on the ground was injured. And the single-engine two-seater Cessna belongs to a Bel Air man.
1: Look at that. There it is. That's crazy.
8: They have video of it landing?
6: They have. I didn't see video of it landing, but there's the aftermath.
8: Oh, yeah.
6: It's just tilted in the sand. Its ass is in the air. And yes, planes do have asses, and we don't ass shame around here, even plane asses.
1: I watched a new episode of, was it new? I feel like it wasn't new. It popped up in my DVR.
6: Oh, doesn't it say in the description repeat or new?
1: Yeah, but my DVR only records new episodes.
6: Oh, okay.
1: So it was in the DVR, so I thought it was new, but it might have been, I don't know. Anyway, it was the one, it was the 747 that was over the Pacific Ocean, the Hawaii one where the side of the plane ripped open. Remember that?
6: Oh, yes.
1: And nine people got sucked out.
8: Oh,
1: and
8: they landed, a bad way to go.
1: And they landed the plane safely, and the pilots were like heroes, and then the NTSB investigation took like 2 years. It was crazy.
8: What was it? What was the cause?
1: The 747s had a faulty cargo door. The cargo door, there was something wrong with the way it latched. And after, you know, a certain amount of flights, and then it became weak. And so the cargo door, like, ripped off, and then ripped part of the plane off. Imagine sitting in a plane, and the side rips.
8: Well, that's the thing. Like, if you think about horrible ways to go.
1: Oh, my God.
8: One is being ripped out of a plane, because then you're falling, knowing you're going to die. Well, at least you can make peace, I guess, or you're probably just screaming.
1: I wonder if you're, like, if you get ripped out of that plane and you're falling, are you even still conscious? I bet you someone had, like, out of the nine people or something.
8: I mean,
1: someone had to be conscious.
8: Are you conscious when you're skydiving?
0: I've fallen and I can't get up.
1: Obviously when you're skydiving, you are.
8: But you're right.
1: People
8: are going to be in shock most likely.
1: Shock or something? God. I don't know.
6: Police suspect it was a hate crime. A 17-year-old boy and 18-year-old man opened fire at a mosque in San Diego. Three people, including a security guard, were killed. The two suspects were found in a car a few blocks away. They had shot and killed themselves. San Diego's police chief says before the shooting, the mother of one suspect reported him missing.
7: We received a call of a runaway juvenile. After speaking with the mom began to piece together bits and pieces of information over an extended period of time. Several of her weapons were missing. Her vehicle was missing, in addition to her son.
6: After the shooting, more than a dozen children were seen holding hands and being walked out of the Islamic Center's parking lot as it was surrounded by scores of police cars. Mm. He's one of Baltimore County's biggest embarrassments. Accused killer Luigi Mangione in a New York courtroom Monday, where he learned most of the evidence gathered during his arrest can be used against him at his state trial. A judge decided a gun and a diary can be used against him at his trial. But the judge ruled that other items pulled from his bag while he was still at a Pennsylvania McDonald's cannot be used. The stuff that cannot be used include a magazine, a cell phone, passport, wallet, and computer chip. That part of the search, the judge said, was illegal since cops didn't have a warrant. Mangione, of course, allegedly shot and killed that UnitedHealthcare CEO. He has pleaded not guilty. His state trial is scheduled for September.
8: Where does he fall in the rankings of hot murderers?
1: He's got to be top three.
8: So you got Bundy, but if I see Bundy, you're usually equated to Mark Harmon or who somebody's playing him.
6: Yeah.
8: Bundy's not as good looking
1: So you're saying the actor that played Bundy was hot? That's what most people remember.
8: Yeah, most people.
1: Opposed to the actual Ted Bundy.
6: You think Harmon was hotter than Ted Bundy?
8: Oh, yeah. Harmon, so? Yes, okay. For sure. Harmon is married to Mindy from Mork and Mindy.
6: Oh, is he?
8: Yeah, well, okay. I mean, she still is. I'm not sure she's the beauty she once was, but yeah. I don't want to judge, right? We're all aging. But Mangione is better looking than Ted Bundy.
1: I'm looking at Ted Bundy. Yeah, he's odd looking.
6: Somebody told me that I'm heterosexual, but I would agree with you.
8: Well, you know what a good looking man looks like.
6: No, I don't.
8: OJ was good looking, right?
1: Was O.J. Simpson good looking?
8: He was.
1: Absolutely not.
8: No, you don't think O.J. Simpson was good looking?
1: I just said no, I don't think he was good looking.
8: I think you're way wrong about that. Well, no, you're looking at a picture. Scott just pulled him up.
1: I'm typing in young. From like Hold a week on. Ago. I'm typing in young. Yeah, I guess he was good looking. Yeah, he was.
9: Hello, Twitter world. This is yours truly.
8: God rest his soul.
9: All of these stories are just bogus, bad, you know, tasteless.
1: No, Luigi Mangione is stunning.
9: I got a little getting even to do.
8: I know a lot of times there are women that will. He's a single guy.
6: Yeah, the women were outside the courthouse yesterday. If that's what you're getting at, they're insane.
8: Oh, the Menendez brothers.
6: Oh,
8: the one Menendez brother is also pretty good looking. Not the guy with wearing the hairpiece, but the other guy.
1: God, look at Luigi Mangione's abs. Oh, my God.
8: Oh, yeah, no, he's shredded, right?
1: Jesus.
9: Won't be long now.
1: Speaking of that, United Healthcare, that's what we have.
8: Uh-huh.
1: And they couldn't come to terms with Johns Hopkins.
9: Really?
1: So Josh and I are now. Did you find a new doctor?
6: No, not yet.
1: We're doctorless.
8: Because your insurance couldn't come to terms with who you...
1: United Healthcare is what we have here at the station.
8: Gotcha.
9: Buckle up, stay safe.
1: And then our doctor was affiliated with Johns Hopkins, and United and Johns Hopkins couldn't come to terms.
8: Huh.
1: So then now if we go there, we have to pay full price.
9: This should be a lot of fun.
1: He's retiring anyway. He's like, I think he's retiring or something and moving. So I need a new doctor. And I'm just like, I've done no legwork.
9: It should be interesting.
8: What will you do? Will you go to, will you actually work to find a new doctor?
1: Or
8: will
1: you have to.
9: Never.
8: When I say work,
1: what I did was I asked a buddy. I was like, I got a
8: That's
1: buddy
8: all you can
1: who's
8: really, do.
1: Really into his health. And I go, hey, who's your doctor? And he let me know. So I guess I'm just going to go there.
6: As far as me,
9: I don't know.
6: I mean, a few names have been thrown out, but
9: I don't know most of these guys.
1: It's just that, like, at this age, you know, I've been with this guy for so long, and he kind of knows me and my medical history.
8: Yeah,
9: romantically. Now you
1: start with someone new. Romantically.
8: Yeah, but you had no choice.
1: I was never really attracted to him. Were you attracted to our doctor?
9: You know, for years, people have been able to say whatever they want to say about me with no accountability. But now I get to challenge a lot of that BS and set the record straight.
6: Yes, yes, I am very attracted.
8: Even aren't you guys the
1: G? He's one of those guys where when I look at him, I could never imagine him having sex. Does that make sense? I know he's married and I know he has kids, but like, I couldn't imagine what that would be like.
8: Yeah, I often think... I'd be surprised if this guy was good at sex.
9: He's a great guy.
8: I've thought that before.
1: Right.
6: Finally, from the land of Maine, where kids gathered for a special dinner at their high school and were mistakenly served dirt.
9: What?
6: Yeah, it was an accident.
8: It's got to be a story.
6: A science class had filled a baking dish with soil earlier in the day as part of an experiment, and they left it covered in foil. The dish was then unknowingly included among the trays used to serve food during the dinner. The error became known when three students attending the dinner took a forkful of the dirt, believing it to be a dessert item. However, upon placing it in their mouths, they soon realized they were mistaken. The school says it was absolutely not a prank, just a mistake.
1: Are they going to sue?
6: I hope so.
8: Yeah. What's it worth?
9: I got a little getting even to do.
1: It was the last time you had dirt in your mouth.
9: Hey, look, I got some guys to beat and some cake to eat.
1: I'm coaching softball now, so I probably got some dirt in my mouth within the last month.
8: Yeah, it's never a good experience.
9: Oh, my God. That would be the worst. I'm just saying.
8: How did three people do it, right? One person took a bite.
1: Well, there is that dessert called dirt cake, right? Isn't there like a dessert called dirt cake?
8: No, what I mean is once one person took a bite of the dirt.
1: They might have done it simultaneously.
8: Didn't they go right back and go, hey, this is not a dessert?
9: I am confused. You know, in the last 48 hours, I've learned that you're never too old to learn.
6: I like OJ being fourth mic here.
8: I also like it.
1: God, I forgot how many clips we have.
6: Yeah, we've got a lot.
1: Josh, you ever have dirt in your mouth?
6: When I was a kid, probably.
1: Yeah.
8: Sand isn't good either.
1: Oh, it's the worst.
9: This should be a lot of fun.
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1: All right, stick around. Joe Robinson's got a Tesla. Apparently, he got suspended. And then I also maybe have an interesting scenario involving a Tesla that we'll get into after Soundgarden.

0: Yeah, Smashing Pumpkins coming to CFG Bank Arena. October 3rd, it's a Saturday night. 30 years of melancholy and the infinite sadness. That's crazy. I remember when that album came out. And Thursday, rock out till you clock out. We got your shot at passes. Win it before you can buy them every hour, 9 to 5 on Thursday, right here on 98 Rock. And we are talking to Billy Corgan. We're going to record it a little bit later today at 10:30 because he's probably a West Coast guy, I would imagine. Is Billy Corgan a West Coast guy?
1: I don't know, but I feel like he would be.
0: Yeah, but it doesn't seem like he would be, but he probably is just because of his work, you know what I mean?
1: Yeah, every time I hear him interviewed, I love him more.
0: Yeah, he just did a cool thing called Trackstar. I don't know if you follow Trackstar on YouTube. It's a great little music series. We're going to talk to him later today, Billy Corgan. We're going to record that. We'll probably have it back for you tomorrow morning. And I'm excited to talk to him. Joe Robinson, you have a Tesla.
1: Yes.
0: We'll start here. We'll take a break. And then on the other side, we'll talk about you being suspended by your car, which I think is fascinating. I stopped at Aldi the other day to get some groceries. And I was backing out of my parking spot. Now I have a small little car. It's a 2006. It's 20 years old. Has no backup camera. It's a convertible. It has a very small back window. It's hard to see out of. So I'm backing up. And I'm doing my best to... It's probably 7 o'clock at this point. The sun is setting. And I'm doing my best to like see behind me. And then I notice... Like, I don't want to say last minute, but maybe right before the last minute, that there's another car backing out simultaneously.
1: Right. What are these who's right situations?
0: And we both hit the brakes and we, whatever, pull out and there was no contact made. But it was like a whoa.
1: Mm-hmm.
0: The other car was a Tesla. So now I'm thinking, had we made contact, like, could I make an argument that that person, I don't want to say was at fault, but should have obviously had a better, the better ability to avoid this incident based on the fact that they're in a Tesla that is a car that is drenched in cameras?
1: Yeah. I don't think the Tesla would have allowed itself to hit your car.
0: That's what, okay.
1: Yeah.
0: A, would it have stopped itself?
1: So what in, yes. And in that case, it would be your fault.
2: That's right.
0: Why?
1: Because...
0: Isn't it their fault if they can see everything?
1: The car, that car, meaning...
0: It would have stopped and
1: right,
0: I would have still
1: right.
0: been moving.
1: If you guys then hit each other...
0: I would have been the one moving.
1: Yeah, because the car... You know, I've argued
0: Does
1: with
0: it
1: my,
0: stop itself in reverse
1: yes,
0: like that?
1: Yes, it's not going to let you hit somebody.
0: The future.
1: There's some weird spot on the road that leaves my community.
0: Yeah.
1: That makes my car jerk. Like
0: yeah,
1: it
0: yeah,
1: thinks
0: yeah,
1: something's
0: sees
1: there.
0: Something,
1: yes.
0: Or does something.
1: And if for whatever reason there's some person that's walking along the side of the road.
0: Does the same thing?
1: It's very, very. Mm. Yeah, it wants to make sure it doesn't kill somebody because, you know, people are waiting to sue Elon Musk.
0: Oh, yeah, they are.
1: Yeah. And so.
0: I wonder how many lawsuits he has against them right now.
1: It's 1,000. I'll bet it's in the thousands.
0: All right. So, damn it. I was thinking, like. Because I think we Googled it. I think, do you know how many cameras your car has? I think it has 9 cameras.
1: I know there's enough keeping, and we're going to talk about this on the next break. I know there's enough keeping an eye on me.
0: Yes.
1: I'm more accountable than the people that are outside of the car.
0: Yes.
1: It really
0: yeah,
1: wants to make sure
0: that.
1: I'm doing the right thing.
0: But I was backing up, and I'm like, and the other person's backing up. You know that where you're doing that thing where you're both, you can't really see each other because you're both kind
1: I know
0: of backing
1: exactly what
0: up
1: you're
0: right out of the same exact spot. And but, I was like, well, didn't they should have clearly seen me long before we even got this close.
1: So you love driving.
0: Love
1: and,
0: it.
1: And my guess is because you love driving, you probably are a pretty good driver is what I'm guessing.
0: I don't want to jinx myself, but I think I'm an okay driver.
1: Above average, probably.
0: Okay, fine.
1: Okay. The car's a better driver than you. The car never hits the rumble strip. The car never goes over the line. The car always follows at a safe distance. The car is programmed to not get it wrong. Now, does it get it wrong sometimes? Maybe it's getting better, but you won't. You'll get worse.
0: I will get worse.
1: Yeah.
0: And technology's only going to get better. Yeah, man, it's only a matter of time before, like we say, we got to take the keys away from old people. You're never going to have to do that again because they'll just be able to hop in this little thing that will take them wherever they need to go.
1: True. They forget where they are, but
0: and they're not even, yeah, they're not even going to need to physically operate the car anymore. All right, well, coming up, we'll continue the conversation because Joe Robinson was a bad, bad boy. 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
2: There's an accident on the Beltway near Towson. It's on the outer loop right at Lock Raven Boulevard. Not only does it block the right lane of the Beltway, but also the entrance to Lock Raven Boulevard. That exit ramp also taken away. Apparently an overturned SUV. Seeing delays starting from right around Perry Parkway. Still dealing with this crash over in Hanover. It's on Route 100 East at Arundel Mills Boulevard. A couple of vehicles involved there, including a tractor trailer. And you're seeing backups beginning from 295 as you head east on Route 100. 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
15: Well, I wish I had better news for you guys, but that's not the case. Okay, the Orioles, they went into Tampa Bay for the first time this year. First time back at Tropicana Field in 2 years. And they got the absolute snot beat out of them. All right, 16-6 was the final score. Trevor Rogers, another poor outing. This is like 4 or 5 in a row for him now, okay? He allowed 8 runs in the 3 2/3 innings that he pitched. Didn't even make it out of the 4th inning. 8 runs.
0: Yeah, I mean, you're putting your whole team in a bad spot at that point. I mean, Albernaz has got to start figuring. I mean,
15: what do you do?
0: You go into a game. And we would talk about this all the time, about how pitchers used to pitch into the 7th, 8th, even maybe complete games. Now, I mean, how many were you expecting to get out of him?
15: You want to get out of a starter
0: maybe,
15: 6 innings at least.
0: 6, 7. He can't even make it to 4.
15: You bring in Cameron Foster, Dietrich Enns right out of the bullpen. Both of them give up 4 runs each. So that's right there, 16 runs.
0: And then we had a position player.
1: That's either the third or the fourth time
15: this
1: season.
15: It's the third time Weston Wilson has gone out there. And by the way, his outing, scoreless. Just want to throw that out there. Okay.
1: Better than a reliever.
15: Better than the two
0: I'll
15: relievers
0: this.
15: That were
0: we
15: out there.
0: We got one pitcher on our softball team that, like, she throws very fast. She's got, like, good, but her accuracy is...
1: Control is bad.
0: Yeah, control is bad.
15: She need glasses.
0: And then you bring in a girl that just, like, kind of throws it so slow, but over the plate.
15: But it's perfect.
0: And it's better.
1: It's funny you say that, because we have a pitcher named Zach Eflin, if you're familiar with Zach Eflin. And Zach Eflin, I think it was last year or maybe it was the year before, he was the most accurate pitcher in all of baseball. Now, every once in a while, he'll get hit around, but I hate walks. So at least you're throwing strikes.
0: Yeah, just
1: and
0: throw
1: I love
0: strikes.
1: It. Throw strikes.
0: Exactly.
1: And if they don't swing, it's a strike.
0: That's what I want.
1: Yeah.
15: Trevor Rogers walked 2. Cameron Foster 2, Dietrich Enns 3. And then Andrew Kittredge finally stopped the bleeding in the 8th. But the damage was already done. Right. I mean, no walks, only 2 hits, no runs. Okay. No runs allowed by Weston Wilson. I'll tell you what. Is he a better, relief pitcher than he is a third baseman? Who knows? I guess we'll find out. Hopefully not again.
1: I hope we won't.
15: But
1: find
15: right.
1: Out.
15: Here's the thing. I said this yesterday. We saw the Orioles go into New York 3 weeks ago, and at the time, New York was the number one team in the division, right? They were leading the AL East. We saw what happened there, right? Very similar outcome. I said this yesterday. What makes us think the Orioles are going into Tampa, who is now in first place, and that result is going to be any different? And they completely proved me right.
0: Wow.
15: They completely did. That. So a lopsided loss for the Orioles. Here's Craig Albernaz postgame.
16: I mean, every loss is disappointing. It doesn't matter. It still counts as one loss, even if they put up 30 runs or we put up 30 runs. The frustrating part about today was offense answered. We get within 4 and, we couldn't have the shutdown inning. That's the biggest thing. And we walked 7 guys today.
15: I got to find the 7 sound. Walks. I got to find the sound of Rogers. I think it's this one where he's... Again, he put his team in a bad spot, and he makes that clear.
17: Hopefully there's something there, because I know I left a couple pitches in the middle of the plate, but I felt like I was making pretty competitive pitches on the edges, and they were just barreling everything. A couple of the balls didn't go my way, so talked to Frenchie and Clem. And see if they got something for me tomorrow.
15: Yeah, he just didn't set his team up for success, obviously. They're down 6-0 going into the 3rd.
1: Yeah, the thing that's frustrating is, he received Cy Young votes last year.
15: But he was 5th.
1: Yeah, he. You can make an argument that he didn't pitch a whole season, but nobody had a better season than him.
15: Yeah.
1: When he was healthy, he was the best pitcher in baseball. And so the idea now that his earned run average is near 7, that's not good, because clearly the Orioles were counting on him right as a fixture in the rotation.
0: Ready, watch this. It's still early.
15: Hey, positivity from the one and only.
0: He's
15: going to
0: find it.
15: He's going to find it.
0: He's
15: going to
0: become our ace again.
15: Tonight you've got Kyle Bradish on the mound, who is riding 2 incredible starts.
0: Kyle Bradish is lights out lately.
1: Yeah, he's been playing
15: great.
1: You're
15: hoping that he is the get-right game.
0: That curveball he's thrown. What do they call it? I don't know, but wait. That thing just drops.
15: Mm-hmm. Yeah.
1: The new thing is, I didn't hear this until I think it was 3 years ago, and now everybody's saying sweeper. I can't stop hearing sweeper.
15: The plate. Yeah.
1: I've been following baseball my whole life. Mm-hmm. I first started hearing sweeper 3 years ago.
0: Cutters, sweepers, there's all, I don't know.
15: It's interesting. So tonight, 6:40 first pitch, you can listen to the game right here on 98 Rock. Meanwhile, prior to the game, we found out yesterday that Jackson Holliday was reinstated off the injured list. Remember, he was dealing with that surgery to his hamate bone, and it was affecting him in AAA. We saw him kind of in and out of AAA Norfolk dealing with, you know, just pain, and he was resting, and then he was back, and now he's up at the big leagues. He was activated. He's on the roster. He was eligible to play off the bench last night. Obviously, they didn't because it was a

0: middle of May. So whether that's in Tampa or when they're back home against Detroit this weekend, which weather is looking dicey, I'm very nervous. We'll find out. But yeah, good to have Jackson Holliday back. Hopefully his play reflects that. And just hoping that he's not in any more pain, because that was tough to watch, you know, for a bit there. But yes, Orioles, we'll see if they can turn it around tonight. Maybe Jackson will be in the lineup. Fingers crossed. So the Ravens announced that they will have two joint practices ahead of their regular season. During the preseason, they'll be in Minnesota for their second preseason game on August 22nd. So they will have two joint practices with the Vikings. And then the following week, the Ravens will be back home and they will invite the Commanders to come to the Under Armour Performance Center before their final preseason game against Washington. We have seen these get, and I know Josh hates this word, a little chippy.
1: Okay. Okay, you can
0: but
1: say
0: they do.
1: It.
0: They get a, don't they?
2: Yeah,
0: don't
3: of
0: they
3: course.
2: Do? I'm always
3: competing
2: surprised
3: for that they don't have rules, because there's always a fight.
0: Always a fight.
3: Not sometimes.
0: Love it.
1: What do you mean by rules? What do you mean?
3: Meaning like, hey.
0: There shouldn't be rules. You don't see, no, I mean.
1: Hold on.
3: If you fight, then you're going to be, you're
1: you
3: removed from practice.
1: Stop it?
3: I don't know the answer to that, but what I am saying is that it's dangerous. It's not like, you know. It's
1: not
3: like,
1: that dangerous.
3: You don't think so?
1: No.
3: These guys are, you know, they're super athletes that are huge.
1: No.
3: No? No danger?
1: Very minimal danger. It's just, like she said, the word chippy means it's not like they're, it's a giant brawl where somebody's going to get
0: contentious.
1: Their
3: I've
1: stomped.
3: Seen giant brawls at these things.
1: Yeah, but even a giant brawl is, there's nothing really happening. It's a lot of pushing. It's a lot of shoving.
3: Yeah.
1: It's
3: right.
1: A lot of ego. It's a lot of, you know, what are you going to do? Punch
3: swing
1: a guy in the
3: helmet?
1: Yeah.
3: Well,
1: you got to punch a guy in the helmet. Like, that doesn't hurt them.
3: Yeah.
1: If they start swinging helmets.
3: I've seen, that's what I'm saying. I've seen
1: well,
3: that in these
1: that's
3: joint practices.
1: Very rare, though. You know
0: most
1: what I mean?
0: Have it's just the guardian hat.
1: It's just guys competing for a spot, and they're, you know, tempers are flaring,
0: yeah.
1: And they're, you know, maybe they're on the bubble. They're trying to make a play, and whatever. It's, I don't know. I don't
3: well,
1: think it's that big a deal.
3: You're right, because they've done nothing to I see it every year.
1: Yeah,
3: every year they have.
0: Mm-hmm. Yeah, it's true. Hey, I don't know if you guys saw this, and maybe we'll get into it next hour, but sort of speaking of the Ravens, well, obviously they're going to go through OTAs this week, so they already have begun. We'll be out there later this afternoon talking to head coach Jesse Minter, a couple of players, and those will be for 3 weeks. So OTAs continue through the end of May into June, and then June 10th. I believe is when you have mandatory minicamp. So we'll see everybody out there. But it'll be fun to see kind of the rookies involved with some of the veterans over the next couple of weeks. And we'll see if Lamar Jackson is there. It's always the number one question, obviously. Is Lamar Jackson going to be there?
3: He showed up the last time when he wasn't.
0: I know.
3: When he wasn't required
0: maybe,
3: to.
0: Maybe he will this time too. But next hour, I'd love to get into John Harbaugh was the commencement speaker at his alma mater, Miami of Ohio. And I think you're going to want to hear a couple parts of his speech. So, next hour.
1: Also, we need to discuss.
0: We need to discuss our afternoon plans.
1: Yeah, are they still happening? We'll get into that.
0: Okay, whatever you want, Scott. I am at your disposal.
1: Whoa, save that. It's just going to be very hot, isn't
0: it? It's going to be so hot.
1: Yeah, and then I got
0: to
1: leave
0: totally
1: there,
0: up
1: and then
0: you.
1: I got to go sit on the sideline of a softball game. So.
0: We can change it. But the problem is, it's not going to
3: so
0: be
3: long.
0: Nice like again for like a week and a half.
3: Well, that's,
1: yeah,
3: I
1: even if it rains,
3: nice.
1: We can go because it's undercover. What?
0: I don't like the rain.
1: Yeah, but I mean, even if it's just like cloudy and drizzly,
0: I got
1: that
0: you.
1: Might be a nice
0: yeah.
1: alternative.
0: We definitely don't have to go today, and I can very well take a nap.
1: Yeah, I think I might want to, too. I don't feel good today. I don't
3: Will
1: feel
3: you also
1: good.
3: Take
0: feel
3: a nap?
0: Good?
1: No, I'm thinking about getting, we have a thermometer over in the corner. I might take my temperature.
0: Aw.
3: What if it's a
0: Go feel
3: what
0: his
3: if,
0: forehead, Joe.
3: What if
1: feel
3: it's
1: Feel my forehead. Feel my forehead.
0: Be the father. Do you feel warm? Maybe a little bit?
3: No, not really.
0: Okay.
3: By the way, what if you do take your temperature and your temperature is 100?
0: You have to leave immediately.
3: You're leaving?
0: You leave immediately.
1: No,
3: it's a
1: I'll
3: Josh
1: stay.
3: And Joe show.
1: I'll stay. I just want to know.
3: No, well, I mean, if your fever is 104, Josh isn't going to want you to stay.
4: Are you having symptoms now?
1: I just feel like rundown. That's
0: rundown.
1: All.
0: You didn't get a good sleep last night?
1: No, because I had.
0: You're watching that terrible game.
1: Softball again.
4: You weren't on that cruise, were you?
1: Now that you mentioned
4: you
1: it,
4: haven't,
1: I was.
4: You haven't visited Congo recently, the Ebola outbreak.
1: I don't think I have. No cruises,
4: right.
1: No Congo.
4: Okay, we should be okay, I suppose.
0: All right.
3: Hantavirus? Is that what it's called?
4: Hanta.
3: The Hantavirus?
4: It's one of those potato situations.
0: Okay. Yeah.

0: should discuss.
1: All right. Maybe next hour we'll discuss whether we're going to go hit golf balls today. Nap might be better than golf balls. Joe Robinson, you are a bad boy. We'll talk about it after some Linkin Park.

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2: 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It is a Captain Don benefit jam. It is June 13th at the Record Theater. We're going to remember Don, his humor, his kindness, his taste in music, everything about him. The dude was great. And, God, it's so weird that he's gone. 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Come join us. It's June 13th. The Record in Towson, 98online.com/events. I will definitely be there in attendance. And, we'll just remember Captain Don Koenig, and hug his wife Amanda and the girls and have a good old time. That's the way he would have wanted it, man. God, I can't believe I'm even reading this. But that's definitely the way he would have wanted it. Joe Robinson, you have a Tesla. You use the self-driving feature very often.
4: Well, real quick, when I first got it, it had the self-driving, and I didn't know.
2: Oh, was it just a free?
4: It was a free trial.
2: That's right. I think we talked about this. So they give you a free trial of the, and you didn't know that. Or did you know that?
4: I just thought it was driving itself. I just thought it was a feature.
2: Dude, there's cars that are doing that now. I find it like dirty. That they'll have cars, like you buy a newer car now, like a nice luxury car, and say it has heated seats or cooling seats. Those features will be in the car, but you can't access them. You have to pay a subscription fee now to unlock the features of the car.
4: Yeah. No, that's, and look, that's everything, right?
2: I know. It's everything. It's crazy.
4: That they say, oh, you want to, like last night I was trying to watch the game. I had to get a free trial for Premium Peacock. Yeah. You know, they look. And what they did was the right thing to do. If you want my money, is you drive for me for 2 months.
2: Well, that's the first hit is free, right? That's how drug dealers used to do it back in the day. Hey, man, first hit's free, and then they get you used to it, and then you're like, and you like it, and you're like, all right, I want more of this.
4: Well, in 2 months, I've been driven for 2 months. I don't remember how to drive. So it's $100, $99 a month. I had to, what am I going to do? Not get it? I have to.
2: So 2 months free.
4: Right.
2: And you're using the hell out of this self-driving feature.
4: Every time I go anywhere, if I go to the CVS, which is a mile and a half from my house,
2: you
4: I self-drive
2: there.
4: You put
2: on self-drive?
4: Yep. Yes.
2: That is so bizarre.
4: I never drive. So what happens is that.
2: And then it goes away. So now you're paying what?
4: $99 a month.
2: And that for you, that's totally worth it.
4: What am I going to do? Yes, yes, it's worth it. And I, at this point, I almost have no choice. I'm not going to start driving again.
2: Have you forgotten
4: how to drive? I don't know if I can remember even how to drive.
2: You have no choice.
4: But one thing is that if you are not looking at the road.
2: So here you are. You got your self-driving feature set up. You're sitting there. And the car requires you to check in, I guess.
4: It does two things.
2: Okay.
4: Either it says, hey, look at the road.
2: Right.
4: Or what I do is I always wear sunglasses, even at night, like Corey Hart.
5: Yeah.
4: And I do it because I don't want it to see my eyes.
2: Why? Because you're not looking at the road,
4: I'm not
2: Joe?
4: Looking at my telephone. So
2: you're awful.
4: What it does is it says, hey, apply slight pressure to the wheel. It needs to know that I'm there. And I also found out a little bit of a hack there. If I turn the volume wheel on there, it works the same way as applying pressure. So I just keep my phone on there. I mean, my thumb on the volume. And as soon as it says apply pressure to the wheel, I just flip the volume up or down one notch and that counts. So I was doing that. But I, you know, since I never look at the road, I mean, ever, I'm never looking at the road, eventually it gets you.
2: Are you, what percentage of you is nervous?
4: So I was talking to the car the other day. We were arguing.
2: I don't even know what that sentence
4: means. The car and I were arguing because you have Grok in the car. Grok is the AI on X. You know what I'm talking about?
2: Yeah.
4: It's in your car.
2: Okay.
4: And I talked to Rex. Rex is my AI companion.
2: Okay.
4: And Rex was telling me, hey, if you get one more strike, you're going to lose your driving privileges for a week.
2: This is speaking like vocally to you?
4: Right. So because what happened is I said, hey, how many strikes do I have? It's like, you have four out of four strikes. If you get a fifth strike, now the way it works is 3.5 days after your last strike, it resets to zero. So I have to get no strikes after having 4 strikes. In 3.5 days, I have to get 0 strikes. Well, I'm not going to be able to pull that off, right?
1: Why?
4: Because I'm never.
1: Why are you getting
4: ever looking at the road? And what I said to Rex, that's my AI, the guy I'm arguing with. I said, "Hey, you're a better driver than me." And he goes, "Yes, I know, but by the terms and conditions." I go, "No, I understand that, but what I'm telling you is that you." The other drivers on the road are worse off when I'm responsible versus you being responsible.
2: You're trying to outsmart the AI.
4: Well, you can. I actually have been able to
2: outlogic it.
4: I've been able to win an argument where they have to admit it. That clearly,
2: dude, you've met your match. You love to argue, and now you have AI. Like, this is going to be. You're gonna devolve into madness just trying to argue with AI.
4: Well, I got the car to admit that it was a better driver than me. I got it to admit that.
2: Yeah, but it doesn't mean that you can't look at the road.
4: It doesn't. It's telling me that, hey, based on the terms and conditions, I go, no, I get that, but
2: right.
4: You're a better driver. So, of course, now.
2: So here you are. You got 4 strikes and you got
4: Well, I got the 5th strike.
2: So you
4: for
2: got
4: sure.
2: the 5th strike.
4: Yes. And then I had to go and I just didn't drive for a week. I just barely went anywhere because
2: you got the 5th strike, so then that takes away your ability to self-drive.
4: For a week.
2: They disengage
4: they
2: that?
4: That's correct, yes.
2: So and you can no longer engage self-driving for how long?
4: A week.
2: A week? So but, then you just decide to not drive?
4: Right.
2: You're an interesting human being.
4: I barely went anywhere. But, the bad thing is, you still have to pay.
2: So you're still paying $100, but you just can't even access it.
4: Right. And of course, that's frustrating, obviously, that I'm paying for this service that they're telling me I'm not allowed to use.
2: And this is because you just need to be looking at your phone. You can't be looking at the road.
4: Well, I guess it was worth the risk, right?
2: Let me ask you this. Is there a way you can get some sort of phone holder that, suction cups to the windshield?
4: I'm glad you mentioned that.
2: So then you can kind of, be looking out of the windshield, but then also looking at your phone.
4: Thank you for mentioning that. My roommate Mario, shout out, he bought me.
2: Okay, good.
4: $5.
2: Yeah, right?
4: It's a clip. It hangs on my rear view mirror on the driver's side. And the phone, by the way, I was saying it's a cop. Because, you can see what's on somebody's phone.
2: Yeah.
4: Well, I'm looking at Instagram.
2: Is that what you're doing? So you refuse to look at the road while your car is self-driving because you need to be on Instagram?
4: Need is a not. I don't need it.
2: You want to be on Instagram?
4: I don't. Well,
2: it seems like you need to be.
4: I don't. Well, no, but I might have a compulsion. So I guess need usually means that you follow what I'm saying. Yes. It's semantics. But yeah, can I help it? Probably not. But now this thing puts the phone right by my head. And so when I look at my phone, the car doesn't know I'm not looking at the road. And now I drive forever and I never get any strikes. Now my phone is right by my. I know you can't see this over the radio, but this is where.
2: So have you outsmarted the Tesla?
4: I have. And so that's in my back seat. I didn't use it this morning when I drove in. But, if I'm on long trips, like going to North Carolina. I put that thing up there, and I just let it my...
2: See, now, I just drove to Dover, which was about, an hour and a half, 2 hours.
4: Yeah.
2: And I had my little car. I had the top down. My little car is a manual. I could not have been more engaged than I possibly was driving this car.
4: You were taking in everything.
2: I love it.
4: Yeah.
2: I'm shifting gears. I'm changing lanes. I'm flying. I'm slowing down. Listening to music. I got the top down. It's like that is nirvana for me.
4: I watched all of Man on Fire, the Netflix television show Man on Fire.
2: You're just sitting there watching.
4: I was able
2: TV.
4: To watch it. Yes, yeah, start to finish.
2: And then you just love. It. I look. Hey, different strokes for different folks. We're all we all like different things. But you realize
4: would
2: that you are
4: be,
2: a very unique person.
4: Would you rather be driving than watching a television show?
2: Absolutely.
4: I don't. Then you're in the minority.
2: I don't know. I don't think.
4: How many people would rather be looking at the road than
2: I'm not
4: watching?
2: Looking, I'm engaged. I'm driving. I'm hitting the gas. I'm hitting the brake. I'm shifting gears.
4: Well, it's not something you can be wrong about, right?
2: No, I know.
4: But what I will
2: Kobe's
4: say,
2: shaking his head over there. Which camp do you fall in?
1: I'm in a moving vehicle. I need to be paying attention to the vehicle.
4: Fair enough. I'm not saying that that's not. Yeah, I don't know.
2: That's the whole thing. I don't know how you've got. It was very easy for you to get over the hurdle of being in a moving vehicle and not pay attention at all.
4: Yeah. And it would also be easy for you. It would also be easy for Kobe, and I clearly would be easy for Josh because I don't think you'd love to drive, do you, Josh?
3: No, the older I get, and I'm 30 now, the less I like driving.
2: Yeah, I think he's going to be the next to fall to the bots.
4: Once you, because the reason that you're not comfortable is just because you're unaccustomed to it, right?
2: Right, of course.
4: And obviously, there's a control necessary in operating a vehicle, which is a greater risk than the control
2: you need. What I need to make me feel safe.
4: Right. Eventually, over time, as you realize that the car
2: is a better driver,
4: you become more comfortable over time, and then maybe you want to watch Man on Fire.
2: So here you are, you're fully in on Man on Fire, you're getting no strikes, and you're just living the dream.
4: Yeah, and I'm into the show. I'm like, oh, this is a good show. And I'm always, my only fear now is that some cop will pull up and go, wait a minute, is that Man on Fire? Is that what he's doing? You know, and
2: I
4: then,
2: think a lot of people do that, though. Even in non-self-driving cars, they put the phone in a position where they can see it. Like, when they're driving, they'll have the phone here, so they'll still be driving, because you could kind of half-watch a show. As long as you hear it and you kind of, like, glance over, you could totally multitask and do that.
4: Yeah, and you're not supposed to do that, clearly.
2: Well, you figured it out, Joe. You beat the system.
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2: 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Tony.
6: Well, some good news over in Frederick County. 70 westbound, just past Route 75, the New Market exit. All westbound lanes have reopened. Traffic's back to normal. There was a crash investigation that took some time this morning to complete, but right now it's done. So you're able to get to Frederick without any issues. 70 heading west, still seeing a little bit of a delay between Ridge Road and 75, but should dissipate soon. On the outer loop of the Beltway, still jammed up now from White Marsh Boulevard over to Lock Raven Boulevard. There was a crash there, Lock Raven, earlier. That's been cleared. Still dealing with the accident on Route 100 East at Arundel Mills Boulevard in Hanover. The right lane remains closed, seeing backups beginning from 295. From the Clinton Electric Traffic Desk, I'm Tony Thornton on 98 Rock.
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3: Heads up. I mean, literally, heads up. If you want to see the Blue Angels Air Show in Annapolis. Thousands of people pouring into the state's capital to celebrate the Naval Academy's first-class midshipman graduation this week. They're going to rehearse. The Blue Angels rehearses today at 2, and the show itself happens same time tomorrow. This morning, I hear in my ear, the left ear, there will be no changes with the show, despite what happened over the weekend in Idaho when two Navy jets collided during a demonstration. All four crew members were able to bail out before the fiery crash.
2: Yeah, you're not a big air show guy.
3: I'm not. I don't think there's... I don't mind planes flying, like going somewhere.
4: Okay.
3: But I don't like when they fly. I don't see the point in them flying very close. I think it's dangerous.
4: Yeah, it's 100% dangerous.
2: What if it was an air
4: dangerous.
2: Show? What if it was an air show where they just featured the planes and they didn't get close to each other?
3: I'm fine with that. And I would have to be flying just to be extra safe.
4: Now, Josh, yeah, you know,
2: I mean, I kind of like I would never thought about this until he said it yesterday. And I'm just like, it is kind of silly.
4: But that we have these guys doing this because of the risk.
3: Yeah, that's right.
2: Yeah, just like, hey, look how close we can get.
4: Yeah.
2: Like, oh, okay, so what?
4: So, of course, I live in Annapolis. Silly. I've seen it a zillion times.
2: Yeah,
4: it's,
2: right.
4: It is impressive. I know what you're saying.
2: It's impressive.
4: Like,
2: but
4: why are we doing it?
2: It's impressive to begin with. You don't need to impress me more by getting within like 6 inches of each other.
4: I know what I mean? I know what you're saying. And Josh, you would not enjoy it because of the sound. It's so loud.
3: I don't like loud sounds.
4: But I thought about this the other day.
3: I get triggered.
4: We love expertise. Follow what I'm saying?
2: But even a jet pilot in and of themselves. I thought about this the other day. I was like, I think a jet flew over my house. And I was like, man, there's somebody like in that thing. And I go, they're like the most elite people on the planet. That is so cool that they're able to do that. That's impressive enough.
4: Yeah.
2: I don't, that's expertise. That's
4: so you can fly by yourself.
2: That's expertise enough.
4: Do you think you're an expert at anything? I don't.
2: Absolutely not.
4: I don't think I'm an expert at anything.
2: No. If I was, I'd have a lot more money probably.
4: Josh?
3: Yeah, I'm an expert in my work.
4: I think you are.
3: Yeah, of course I am.
4: Yeah.
3: Damn right. I got to agree with you since you said it first.
4: And as a result, you make money off of it.
2: Yeah, I mean, I think I'm good at this. Am I an expert? I don't know.
4: Yeah.
2: But no, an expert, you know, is, I don't know. What is that thing they say about 10,000 hours or something?
4: Then you become an expert?
2: I think after 10,000, they say that the 10,000 hours is the threshold to become like an expert or something.
3: Crackling orange flames break out at a battery warehouse on Baltimore Boulevard in Westminster last night. Batteries and fire. Oh, I don't like the sound of that. Not in the same sentence. Things got dicey last night. More than 100 firefighters swarmed the scene with hazmat teams and special foam to put out the fire. They couldn't use water because lithium-ion battery fires are incredibly dangerous and need special treatment. Two Carroll County fire personnel had to be taken to a hospital. Cause of the battery warehouse fire in Westminster now under investigation.
2: Joe Robinson's going to cause a battery fire with his Tesla.
4: Oh,
2: and the way you drive. Wow. The texters were not happy with you.
4: I saw that and I don't...
2: Not here's the deal. Happy I like with you at all.
4: Yeah, somebody in there saying it's like arguing with a five-year-old. Listen.
2: Which is true.
4: I promise you, no matter what, the car's a better driver than me. I can tell you that with 100% certainty. I may be wrong about a lot of things. Clearly, I shouldn't be looking at my phone. I know that. But at the end of the day, they're better off with the car driving than me.
2: Yeah, they're worried that you're not paying attention. It's going to end up in a bad, bad situation.
4: Well, the car told me that it was supposed to be full self-driving before the end of this year. That's with me not even involved. I can sit in the passenger seat.
2: God. Well, let's hope nobody, you know,
4: back
2: ends
4: to
2: up
4: this
2: underneath your car.
4: Battery warehouse. So I think, isn't there a store called the Battery Warehouse? Is it a battery warehouse or is it one of these? Does that make sense?
3: It's a store. This is the store.
2: That's the store.
4: So I would say, how does this thing stay in business?
2: Dude, there's one by me called Batteries Plus, I think, or something.
4: Yeah.
2: I went in there and I was like, I thought the same thing. I'm like, this place is so weird. Like, how does... You walk in there, you understand exactly why it exists.
4: Why?
2: Like, this is the greatest place on the planet. It's kind of like a Radio Shack. Like it feels, remember the Radio Shack like had that little niche? They got like a little Radio Shack-y vibe to them. They do have batteries, obviously, and they can find any kind of battery that you need. Sometimes it's like a little wonky battery. They'll put the battery in for you. They have all the chargers you need, all the cables you need, all the... I don't know. It's weird. I was like, this
4: saying,
2: place is awesome. Like, I've had to go to the one by me on Pedonia Road like two or three times now. And every time I left, I'm like, I'm happy this place exists.
4: And I'm not saying that you're wrong about that. Are there enough instances in your life where you...
2: Cause but not me, but it's that instance times however many people have that every single day.
4: That also is in proximity to that place because I don't ever remember one time needing a special battery.
2: Well, I do.
4: How
2: even
4: often?
2: For your phone or something, like your phone is having trouble charging. Like my phone was having trouble charging and they were able to like.
4: So that's what you did there.
2: Hook it up to like these weird things. And then they, I don't know what they did, but they got it working.
4: And that was one sale that they made.
2: Yeah. But then there was another time where I needed I can't remember what that weird little battery was, but you need that weird little battery. They got that battery. They got, like I said, I don't know.
4: You went in there, were there other people in there?
2: Oh, yeah.
4: Oh, there was.
2: Yeah.
4: It was packed.
2: Mm-hmm.
4: All right.
2: Hey, if anybody works at one of them Battery Plus places,
4: yeah,
2: give
4: explain
2: us a call.
4: It to
2: Let us know if you're doing good business.
4: Well, clearly, like, just because I don't understand doesn't mean, I mean, they exist, so they couldn't exist unless they were, it was working.
2: Mm-hmm. It's nice, and you know what it was? It was like, it gave a place for those people to go, the people that work there. The people that actually, it was like that Radio Shack vibe where, if someone worked at Radio Shack, they wanted to work at a radio. You know what I mean? They wanted to be
4: helpful.
2: They
4: knew everything about transistors.
2: They knew everything. Oh, they loved it. They wanted to help you. They wanted to be. That was the great thing about a radio. And that's where all those people ended up. They're at like this Battery Plus place where they're so helpful. They know all the little things. And when they're helping you, you can tell that that's giving them life.
4: over my life, minimum I've received 4 Radio Shack remote control cars.
2: Oh, hell yeah.
4: At least 4.
2: Yeah.
4: And I don't ever remember a single one of them ever working.
2: No, junk. Complete junk.
4: I never remember them even traveling 30 feet.
2: No, they're junk.
3: I got a radar detector.
2: At a Radio Shack? Hell yeah, dude. RIP Radio Shack.
3: I think it worked, but I think I threw it out because I was afraid that I'd get caught.
4: Yeah.
2: I don't think they're illegal to have.
3: Yeah, I was just afraid, like, if I got stopped for speeding, I mean, what would I do with it? The cop would see it? And
2: no, but that's what I mean. They're not illegal to have.
4: States they are, or I know at some point. But, I mean, do they work? I don't know. I haven't heard anybody say that in a long time.
2: I was at Cars and Coffee the other day, and there was a guy with a Porsche there, and he had a radar detector stuck to his windshield. And I literally made a joke. I go, was that radar detector just for show? Is it, part of the whole? He's like, no, I actually use it. I'm like, those things still work? He's like, yeah. He's like, they're incredible. And I was like, huh? I'm like, I haven't seen a radar detector since the 80s. He's like, no, they're still a thing. And I was like, whoa.
4: It can't be more reliable than Waze.
2: Waze is the greatest thing on the planet.
4: Right. That tells you, hey,
2: there's a cop.
4: 1.2 miles. Yeah. There's a picture of him.
2: I know. I love it.
3: If you were alive during the O.J. Simpson murder trial in 1995, you may remember Los Angeles Police Detective Mark Furman, one of the key players in the investigation. Well, he's dead. 74 years old, cancer. Furman's the cop who discovered the bloody glove at the murder scene of Nicole Brown Simpson and her friend Ronald Goldman. Prosecutors had been planning to use Furman's testimony in their case against OJ, but Furman's credibility went down the toilet when Simpson's lawyers played a recording of Furman using a racial slur. That raised questions about racial bias, and it contradicted earlier testimony Furman had given, saying that he never used the slur. Well, he ended up pleading no contest to perjury. To this day, Furman is the only person convicted of a felony in the OJ case. As for OJ Simpson, if you're not familiar, he's also dead. But at the time, 1995, he was found not guilty of killing his ex-wife and her friend. But a separate civil trial jury found him liable for the deaths and ordered him to pay $33 million to relatives of the victims. He served 9 years in prison on unrelated charges.
2: Question. I'm sorry it's not submitted in writing. Did the Brown family ever get... Well, was the Brown family and... What was the boyfriend's name? I can't remember.
4: Goldman.
2: Goldman.
4: Fred Goldman was the
2: dad.
4: Did
2: they ever get those $33 million? No, they didn't, right?
3: Never will.
2: Oh, my God.
4: Didn't they get the Heisman? I don't remember. Didn't they?
3: The Heisman? I don't know.
2: Yeah, did he just, not have any money?
4: Do you remember, Josh, what Mark Furman said, the reason he used the racial slur? Do you remember that?
3: Did it have to do with a movie?
4: Yeah, he said he was acting. Yes, it was some sort of scene that he was doing, for some racist scene was supposed to be auditioning for Mississippi Burning or something, and that was the... I was thinking about this the other day. I mean, is Judge Ito, is he still alive? What's going on with these guys?
3: I don't know. I don't know if he's still alive. I know...
2: What about Cato?
3: Cato's alive. In fact, he tweeted something out yesterday about this. Who's not alive? Johnny Cochran.
2: That's right.
3: Who
2: the Kardashian
3: represented? Yeah, and Robert Kardashian. I think those two represented. Yeah. And
4: Marcia Clark.
2: She's still alive.
3: She's still alive.
4: Darden, is that his name?
3: Yeah, he's alive.
4: Yeah, you got Ito. You got
2: Let
4: Cato,
2: me ask you this.
4: You
2: Let me ask you this.
3: I think he's
2: alive. What other court case can you name? Even
4: I can't
2: two one legal counsel.
4: Well, I think about
2: this was so. It's so.
4: I think about the
2: unique.
4: Biggest events of my life, and 9/11, COVID, and OJ. The things that were just grand and just took everything.
2: Over.
4: Yeah, we watched the OJ verdict at my work, but we rolled a TV in.
2: Yeah.
4: To watch the OJ verdict.
2: Yeah, I remember I was standing in my living room, and the white Bronco chase. But that just goes to show you how you said it took over. You just named we named all the lawyers. Like who what?
4: Yeah, I'm trying to think.
2: How
4: if this
2: do
4: is
2: we
4: here.
2: Know that? That's crazy.
0: That's crazy.
3: Don't panic, but two American missionary doctors working in Africa are now being treated for Ebola.
2: Oh, God.
3: More than 100 people in Congo are dead, hundreds more sick with the rare variant of the virus in Congo, and it spread to Uganda. There's no treatment or vaccine. The World Health Organization expressing concern over the scale and speed of the epidemic. Here in the U.S., air travelers from nations with the outbreak will be screened and visas are being temporarily suspended. Centers for Disease Control says that the risk to Americans is low, but they're urging Americans traveling in Africa to be careful. Ebola is spread through direct contact, bodily fluids. Yes. Ebola symptoms include fever, headache, muscle pain, weakness, diarrhea, vomiting, stomach pain, bruising, and most disturbing, unexplained bleeding.
4: Oh, jeez. From where?
2: I think that's what I have.
3: Everywhere.
2: I don't feel good today. I think that's what I have.
4: There's a lot of symptoms that I just walk around with. Those diarrhea?
2: Yeah,
4: Come on.
2: I got
4: that's
2: like,
4: one out of every
2: I
4: two of my
2: six of those
4: experiences.
2: Every day.
3: Finally, a Southern California family got an unexpected and deeply unsettling delivery when an urn they ordered from Amazon to hold their grandpa's cremated remains arrived with someone else's ashes already inside.
2: Oh!
3: Their grandma spotted the urn first and asked if it had been ordered pre-filled. When the family contacted Amazon, the first response was to offer them a $19.99 credit and tell them they could keep or get rid of the item, which appalled the family. Mm-hmm. Amazon eventually apologized and said the urn had come through a third-party seller and assigned a team to figure out how to handle the remains with dignity. The family said they weren't interested in a refund. They wanted the remains returned to whoever was missing them. Amazon assured the family the remains would be treated appropriately and they would train employees and create a procedure to prevent future things like this from happening again.
2: Dang. So I guess there's this third-party place that sells urns.
3: It's always the third party being
2: and they grabbed one that already had somebody's ashes in it that were supposed to go like down the street or something, and they shipped them off to this family.
3: Sick.
4: I always feel like when that happens to a family, they are so thrilled. Because all you want to do
2: which
4: is...
2: which family?
4: It doesn't matter. Anybody who
2: the
4: was...
2: the family receiving the ashes that aren't theirs or the family whose ashes got sent away?
4: Anybody that was wronged by Amazon. That's the people that are... those are the people that are thrilled. Because if you can take the what? The where's Bezos? Where's he in terms of the richest guys on the planet?
2: He's not... I don't
4: know. Second, third,
2: sure.
4: Whatever. Anytime you can say, gosh, look at this level of betrayal, and then you can find a way to compensate yourself because
2: of that? I feel
4: like
2: Amazon doesn't even, they don't play small ball like that anymore. They just go, whatever, keep it, throw it away. We don't care anymore. Like, they'll send you four of something or something, or they'll send you right. The wrong thing. They'll be like, keep it. We'll just send you the right one.
4: But what
2: they
4: I mean is
2: care.
4: the whoever's responsible for taking these beloved's remains and putting them in the wrong place is such a violation that there's a compensation that you are entitled to as a result of it, right?
2: Of course, people.
4: Meanwhile, what's it worth?
2: Nothing,
4: right?
2: But what was the story you did the other day? Oh, it was the guy that where the plane hit the truck? The plane hit the truck down there at in Newark. Did you see that?
4: I did.
2: And then what was it? The next day, Spiegs, where he got the lawyer.
3: Yeah. First that of was all, fast.
2: It was fast. And then all of the jargon starts to they start using all of the
4: PTSDs and
2: And you hear it. You're like, he was wrong. They're gearing up. They're gearing up.
3: 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Today in Baltimore, sunshine 96. 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
2: Yes, it is 2026. It is Amelia's last ride here at 98 Rock, and we want to send her out in style. 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Amelia kicks off the live broadcast from the Rec Room at 10 a.m., and we're going to go next door. They'll take the stage at noon. No tickets, no RSVP, no winning. Just show up. First come, first serve. Amelia, The Warning, June 8th, 98 Rock. And, she's getting ready to call it a day around here.
4: Yeah, I'm going to see her for the first time since that announcement today.
5: You going to give her a hug?
4: I'm going to, I don't think I'm allowed to anymore.
5: Yeah,
4: based on the new
5: policy.
2: Yeah. Did you do the new training?
4: I haven't done it yet, but I've heard about the hugging.
2: It's very extensive.
4: Yeah.
2: Goes on for a while. I passed, and they give you quizzes. They give you a quiz at the end of each thing.
4: Yeah.
2: You
4: have to do a quiz. Usually can figure that out without watching the video.
2: I think I got, out of all the quizzes, I maybe got one wrong.
4: Yeah.
2: And it's usually not, it's just the wording is weird sometimes. Yeah. You second guess yourself. You go, wait, what do they mean by this?
4: You know not to harass somebody.
2: Yeah, I mean, I try to be pretty good about that. But I guess we're not allowed to, a hug is like a hug that lasts too long or something. Is that what they were talking about? Kobe, did you do it? Have you done it yet, Josh, the training?
3: I did.
2: Yeah. We're all, we're good now.
1: Well, it was saying it was a hug that, a non-consensual hug, but also like if it lasts it like awkwardly long time.
2: It lingers. The lingering hug.
4: I dare you to go in there and hug C4 for an awkwardly long amount of time.
3: And put your tongue in his ear at the same time.
2: Oh, my God. Hey, can you go over to that corner over there behind the Lysol? There's a no-touch thermometer. I just want to know.
4: Okay.
2: You know what I think it was? I think I spent too much time in the sun on Sunday at the Dover race.
4: You run down.
2: And you know, like you get that sun-drenched feeling about you.
3: Are you dehydrated?
2: I might be dehydrated, too. It's a great...
3: I hear coffee's good for that.
4: Yeah, I don't know how this works.
3: Oh, it looks like a gun.
4: I don't... Okay, it says 98 degrees.
2: 98 even?
4: Oh. 98 on the nose.
3: That's because we're 98 rock.
4: That's accurate where I don't even touch it to you? I just point
2: it? That's what it says. Instant read. Monitor body. Yeah, you just point it at the, head.
4: Well, you sound like a hypochondriac.
2: No, I don't.
4: 98 degrees? You're right in the wheelhouse.
2: Yeah, but I know if... hypochondriac, I never say I don't feel good. I'm here every day. I never even call out sick ever. But if I don't feel right, I'll tell you I don't feel right. I just don't feel right.
4: Well, you don't have a fever.
2: That's, I guess, accurate, is that I don't have a fever.
1: What are your symptoms?
2: I don't know. I just feel, just want to sleep. Yeah, look at that. All right, I guess I'm good. Son of a bitch!
3: We should probably cancel that interview.
2: No, hell no. Billy Corgan? We got to talk to Billy Corgan. He's incredible. I made a declaration yesterday, and Joe Robinson, I want your take on this. And I think there's one person that's really helping with the movement here. I'm saying that the big boob is back. I don't think it ever fully went away, but I say for the last 15 years, the focus has been on the butt.
4: Yes,
2: and I feel like it's getting back to the boob.
4: Thank God. No, I'm just kidding. No, I like both. But are you talking... One thing that I do...
2: Sydney Sweeney.
4: Yes. What about her?
2: She, I think, is the one that is single-handedly bringing the boob back.
4: Didn't hurt.
2: And I feel like back in the day, maybe J-Lo and some others, I feel like the butt took over.
4: Yeah, yeah. Kim Kardashian.
2: Kim Kardashian.
4: Another big one. Yeah.
2: And
4: the girl from Mad Men, what's her name?
2: Hendrix.
4: Yeah.
2: But I feel like that is my stance now, is that the boob is coming back. The boob is back. And as a boob man, I've spent many years feeling maligned.
4: What do you mean?
2: I just feel like it seems like it's so cliche to be a boob man.
4: Yeah.
2: But I really am. Like, I can't help it. Does that make sense?
3: Aren't there limited choices about what kind of man? I mean, you could be a boob man. You could be a crotch guy.
4: You could be a crotch man.
2: Yeah, is it just the two? Is it just boob and butt?
3: Unless you have a fetish, like foot.
2: Yeah, I guess you're right.
4: Well, face.
2: Well, obviously.
4: You know?
2: Obviously.
4: No, but I'm saying, you know, maybe you like blondes or brunettes. Maybe there's a race that you're attracted to, right?
2: Right.
4: Is that a thing?
2: Yeah, all those.
4: A gender.
2: I like female.
4: Yeah.
2: I think. I did have, can talk about this. I did have a, I can't even talk about this.
4: You can't?
5: Oh, now you got
4: to
5: tell us.
4: Yeah, I'd like to hear it.
2: I had a dream the other night. This, I swear to God, this is true.
3: Was it an orgy?
2: No, worse.
5: Damn it.
4: Oh, a dude?
2: I didn't know it was a dude until...
4: until you were done.
2: Until it reached that moment.
4: Did you wake
2: and the,
4: up?
2: And the person, they kind of like laughed at me. They're like, wait, you didn't know? And I was like, no, I didn't know.
4: What did you do with this person?
2: I been talking about... What, were we, I,
4: what acts did you do with this?
3: The worst part of it, it turned out to be me. Right? Is that what happened?
2: No, that would have been okay. Awesome. All right. Are you kidding me? God, maybe we'll continue that.
4: I'd like to hear a bit more about this. I know there's a direction we were going, but...
2: All right, fine. I'll tell the story. coming up, I had a weird freaking dream.
5: Damn it!
2: Oh, God. Fine, I'll tell it. And Tony is brought to us by the Maryland Lottery. What's up, Tony?
0: Hey, what's up, man? Let's take a look at traffic. It's been pretty busy, especially on the top of the Beltway. On the Outer Loop, still jammed up between Bel Air Road and Loch Raven Boulevard. Still trying to recover a vehicle, apparently, off the roadway near Loch Raven. And so traffic continues to slow through that stretch. Outer Loop still slow from 795 all the way down to Security Boulevard. There's an accident on 29 southbound near Ellicott City, a little bit past Route 40 prior to you getting to Route 100. Still jammed up on both 895 and 95, making your way south toward the tunnels and dealing with an accident on Route 100 East at Arundel Mills Boulevard near Hanover. Still dealing with this situation. Two vehicles involved, and delays begin from well before 295, beginning really now from Route 1, Washington Boulevard, heading west on Route 100, approaching 295. From the Clinton Electric Traffic Desk, I'm Tony Thornton on 98 Rock.
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27: It was a very lopsided loss for the Orioles last night. They got absolutely smacked by the Rays, 16-6. Trevor Rogers had a terrible second inning. He already allowed 5 runs, okay, just that inning. 6-0, Tampa Bay takes the lead into the third. And then Trevor Rogers was pulled after 2 outs in the fourth. So, not the best outing. Hasn't had a good outing in about, 3-4 weeks now?
4: Well, he was injured, this is kind of sound kind of strange, but you're hoping he's not fully recovered and this isn't the real him.
27: Well, he had the flu.
4: Oh, well,
27: so
4: I guess
27: he was on the IL. Yeah.
4: Okay.
27: So he's not
4: right.
27: Sick.
4: I guess that doesn't count. Yeah.
27: He's not sick anymore. Now, I don't know how much that took out of him, but mm-hmm. You'd think that before and after, they don't look much different, right?
4: No.
27: Since he was on the IL and then before now. Yeah.
4: That's a lot different than being injured.
27: Yeah,
4: you're right.
27: Exactly. So, meanwhile, the bullpen didn't look much better, right? You had Cameron Foster come in and Dietrich Enns. Both of them gave up 4 runs each. So combined for 8 runs in 2 innings. Finally, Andrew Kittredge comes in the eighth and stops the bleeding, but the damage was already done. 16-6. Now, the offense for the O's was there. Pete Alonso, 3-for-5 on the day, drove in 2. Adley Rutschman knocked a solo home run late. Doesn't help that it wasn't even close in the end. And thing is, we've seen these types of games, again, a lopsided score, an absolute blowout, a lot. We've seen it a lot this year, okay? Saw it in New York just a couple of weeks ago.
4: Saw it against Washington.
27: Saw it again. Yeah. You're right. Saw it against Washington. You chalk it up to the defense not making certain plays where they should, or is it just the pitch is not, they're not executing as they should be. And you have Trevor Rogers then,
2: it's not the defense. I'll say this. It's the pitchers, not making the pitches, but then also a good pitcher will make you miss.
27: Swing and miss.
2: No, I mean, miss. What am I trying to say, Joe? They'll make you put the ball in play, but not the way you want to
27: put
2: it.
27: Sure, right.
4: You
27: got it.
4: I understand.
27: Contact.
4: They don't barrel the ball if you're doing it. Yeah,
27: of
4: right.
27: Course,
4: if you're,
27: yeah. But he's dropping them right over the plate, and he's not painting the corners. He's not giving anything away. I'll tell you what. He's just putting it out over the plate, and they're hitting it. That's what they're doing. So he does have the confidence from Craig Albernaz, apparently. That's what Albie said last night.
28: I know it sounds weird to say, but he's close, and hopefully he can make these adjustments. And he's shown the ability to make adjustments and put the work in. And you always bet on the person that has the ability, which he does, and also the work ethic he has.
27: Is
2: well,
27: he close?
2: I mean, you got to say that.
27: You have to? Is he?
4: I agree that you have to say it, but again, he's, a half a 2 months removed from being one of the best four or five pitchers in the whole league. So, yeah.
2: So maybe he is. Who knows?
27: We'll see. Kyle Bradish on the hill tonight. Meanwhile, Trevor Rogers on why he can't close out innings last night.
1: I wish I had an answer for you. I don't know. I just try to keep making pitches, and it's just not going my way. Just tip my cap to the Rays, you know. Excuse my friends, but they beat my ass tonight. And
3: whoa!
1: I let down everyone in this room, and I'm just not doing my job right now, and this loss is on me.
27: There it is. I thought he takes responsibility. I give him a lot of credit. I do. And so he said, we're going to go out there, and we're going to root for Bradish tonight to hopefully have a good one. Fingers crossed. 6:40, game two tonight in Tampa. The O's trying to bounce back. We'll see if they can do it. Listen to it right here on 98 Rock. Meanwhile, the Ravens back on the field for OTAs this week. We're going to hear from the brand new head coach, Jesse Minter, later on today. A couple of players. Will Lamar Jackson be out there? We'll get our questions answered, potentially, if he is. And then they will do these organized team activities for the next 3 weeks until mandatory minicamp on June 10th. So it's going to be hot today. I mean, this is like training camp weather, and it's May. So they got to be drinking a lot of water out there. Okay. I'll keep my eyes out, but I'm just saying.
4: You're going to keep your eye out to make sure they're drinking enough water.
2: Hydrated.
27: Yes. I get worried about
2: that. We've talked about that multiple.
27: In the full pads, potentially? Well, no, it's a lot.
2: Joe, were you ever told to hydrate as a kid?
4: Never.
2: Never once.
4: No, but we had those water fountains over there that we'd stick our mouths right on.
27: I think we had water breaks.
2: For sports, I get all that, but I mean, just in like nowadays, the kids are required to, I think, bring a water bottle to school.
27: Really? What?
4: Let me tell you something. We would go out to recess, and there'd be a water fountain because you'd be on the log cabin sweating like a pig or whatever. But there was no requirements. Nobody went and said, "Hey, make sure you get water.
2: You hydrate."
4: Yeah, I might have gone, 10 recesses in a row without a drop. Yeah.
27: I probably had like one plastic bottle for the day.
2: I would drink from the hose, or I would drink one of those like little Huggies things, those little barrels of juice,
4: Which
2: or
4: is
2: sugar box, or yeah, some

0: shoot out of the pipe and you would just go and just drink from it. And they made sure you stayed hydrated playing football. But like other than that, I don't know, fluids went in me.
1: Yeah.
2: Somehow, one of these days. I did mention this last hour. I want to get into it right now. Coach Harbaugh, John Harbaugh, formerly with the Ravens, now with the New York Giants, spoke at his alma mater. He was the commencement speaker, and he did allude to his time in Baltimore. I think you're going to want to hear it.
3: There's going to be tough times. They're going to show up, too. You might get a call with some bad news, maybe about your job. Maybe they'll tell you they don't want you anymore. Time to move on. It happens. In those moments, I hope you'll find resilience and that you'll be able to rejoice in all the good you still have and all the people who still care for you, that you'll come to understand that there is a great opportunity on the next horizon of your life and that you can still walk together into every uncertain future with the people you love.
2: Very well said.
1: I mean,
0: what's the next horizon of your life?
1: Of my life? Retirement.
0: Is there hope in the next horizon of your life?
1: Not really.
0: Yeah, exactly.
1: No, there's no hope at all.
0: Exactly. I don't know what he's talking about.
1: I'm not an elite football coach. I'll say this about John Harbaugh is that he will be a guy who can come back to Baltimore and never buy another drink.
0: It was 18 years.
1: It run its course. And just even that, you see, he's just so likable. Yeah.
2: Yeah.
1: I mean, he's likable.
2: He's adding humor.
1: He will be, I hope he's not missed. That'll mean something about, the new, obviously.
2: Regime.
1: Yeah, regime. Thanks. But he'll be in the Ring of Honor. He'll come back here. His best years ever in professional football will be with the Baltimore Ravens.
2: Oh.
1: He's a Hall of Famer. I definitely think that no matter what, even though I think most people agree that it was time to go. I think most people agree with that. But I also think most people agree that, wow, what a great run and that they still love him.
0: I agree with all that.
2: Can you imagine, and I'm sure we've talked about this before, but like, when he gets the call from Bisciotti that he's fired, I want to know what, obviously you're sad, the emotions, but like in the back of his mind, do you think he's like, but I'm going to be fine. Like I'm going to get another job. Like, because on the flip side, you look at Mike McDaniel, who obviously wasn't a coach for 18 years, but spent a good amount of time with the Miami Dolphins and he gets fired and he's like, Do I have another job? Yes. Like, is somebody
0: totally
2: going to want
0: different
2: me?
0: Scenarios,
2: you know
0: two
2: what
0: totally
2: I mean?
0: Different people, two totally
2: like, there's
0: different
2: so much more doubt.
0: Of course. Oh, yeah.
2: But
0: yeah,
2: I feel
0: John
2: like John
0: was great.
2: Yeah, I feel like John was probably like, cool, new opportunity.
1: Yeah.
0: He could have even, with the money he has and everything
2: he
0: like that.
2: He probably could have stepped away.
0: He could have
2: done
0: whatever he wanted.
1: He could have done TV.
2: Could have done anything else.
1: Yeah, he has a different level of worry. He's made over $100 million in his career. So, what you want isn't money, it's security. He has that. So how worried was he? I don't know. Maybe when you compete at that level, then you really can't, then the money isn't probably your motivator. Mm. But at the end of the day,
0: he was probably just worried as to like what team is going to call.
1: Yeah. Well, I think wasn't the most coveted coach, he was one of the two most coveted.
0: But I mean, there's certain teams that you probably, if the phone rings and it's them, you go, God dang it.
1: That's true. But that John Harbaugh, because of, he multiple suitors. And so he got his pick of the litter.
0: Right, exactly.
2: Yeah. By the way, his house in Owings Mills did finally go up for sale. $6.9 million. They're considering it a Maryland estate. Property sits on 7 private acres, features a 9,100 square foot stone mansion, a pool house, a carriage house, and a basketball court. 4 levels, 6 bedrooms, 7 bathrooms, formal living and dining rooms, upstairs primary suite with a sitting room, fireplaces, and private balconies. A heated pool, hot tub, multiple bluestone patios. What does that mean? With a covered seating area and fireplace.
0: You don't know what bluestone means? You got to get with it, Val. Come on. You want to be
2: multiple
0: one of these
2: bluestone patios?
0: Yeah. Bluestone's the good stuff.
2: Yeah. So that's official.
1: I don't know what a carriage house is. I can tell you
0: it's a fancy name for a garage.
2: Okay, oh, is it? Okay, yeah. A detached 4-car garage with a loft.
0: Yeah.
2: The stone carriage house features a kitchen, family room, and full bathroom. So basically, it's a guest house. So that makes sense.
0: Oh, maybe it's
2: maybe I'll buy this house.
0: I don't know. Are we canceling our golf thing today?

0: Oh, it sounds like you want to cancel.
1: I think I do. Not cancel, reschedule.
0: Reschedule, yes, reschedule. And the weather's tough.
1: You're the busy one here.
0: You know, I let me just tell you, I already rescheduled Pilates. Not that it had anything to do with the golf, but because I wanted to maximize my time outside today as I'm going to go tan. So I had to move my noon appointment to 4 o'clock
2: Pilates,
0: just so that I
2: golf
0: could
2: and tan
0: maximize sun time.
1: By the way, I saw that photo.
0: Thank you.
1: You might want to rethink what
0: was
1: you're
0: it
1: posting.
0: Bad? Was it bad? I actually didn't get a lot of great feedback on it.
1: She's posted a photo.
3: Yeah, I saw that.
2: Is
3: too.
2: It a thirst trap, as they say?
1: It could be considered.
2: It is.
3: What exactly were you thinking?
2: Val, I don't know what's going on there.
0: I don't think it's. It could be worse.
2: I mean, Val.
0: Joe.
3: What?
1: Josh had a question. You might,
0: Josh asked the question. What's the question?
3: What were you thinking?
0: What was I thinking?
3: When you posted.
0: You know what?
3: A half naked picture.
0: Can I just tell you, when I took that picture, yeah. I sent it to my friend. I go, this is insane. The fact that I'm like sitting by the pool in May, it's 95 degrees. I just had to share with the world. I'm sorry. Is that such a shame?
3: It's
0: a crime.
3: You could have shown your face.
0: Well, it was sweaty. Why would I want to show that?
3: I don't
1: or
3: know.
1: Just a picture of just the pool.
0: Well, but the, you know, I'm trying to add intrigue, okay?
3: Yeah. Well, there was no mystery in that picture.
2: Yeah. Okay. It's from your stomach down is what the
0: it's
2: picture
0: like,
2: is.
0: It's like my stomach's barely in it. Like, what's it's wrong with my leg?
3: Exactly.
0: The legs are too, you know,
3: Look,
0: promiscuous.
3: I'm not judging. I'm to each their own, okay? You're an adult. You do what you do.
2: Did you clear with HR this picture?
0: No.
2: Okay.
0: No. But don't you lay by the pool like that, Josh?
3: I don't lay by pools.
1: It's not about whether you're laying by the pool like that. It's whether you're sharing it with the world.
3: I definitely wouldn't lay by a pool in my bikini. Okay. All right.
2: And take a picture from the stomach down.
0: Yeah, I'll be right back there today, but I maybe won't post a photo. It's a family friend. I'm actually cat sitting for them, and she texted me that the pool was open. I said, I'll be there.
1: It's a nice pool.
0: It's beautiful. Yeah. It's really, really. I'm taking full advantage. So
3: good for you.
0: Thank you. So yeah. So we don't have to golf.
1: All right. Good.
0: We don't have to golf. It is going to be 94 degrees today, yeah, and I was worried about dying. Actually,
1: I was worried about dying too. And then my daughter has a softball game after that, and
0: it's
1: I got to go sit outside for 3 hours for that.
0: Yeah.
1: We can do another day.
0: There'll be other days that aren't going to be 95 degrees.
1: Send me your availability.
0: Okay. I mean, so far I'm flexible. I mean, I really
1: Save
0: am.
1: That. All right.
0: That's what I like to say.
1: We'll figure it out. I could do tomorrow.
0: No, tomorrow's not good.
1: Why?
3: I forgot. So.
1: You said you're flexible.
0: Well, I have to stay here late because I'm doing the pregame show, so I'll be here till like 12:30. Well, I guess I could do tomorrow afternoon, but it's supposed to rain. It's supposed to thunderstorm tomorrow.
1: Yeah, we'll be all right.
0: Well, it's also going to be 92 tomorrow.
1: Let's pencil in tomorrow.
0: All right.
1: We'll keep an eye on the forecast.
0: Okay. I'm moving it in my calendar.
1: All right, Kobe, drop that song. I gotta share. I have to do it now because I've already talked about it.
0: Do you have a temperature?
1: No, I had a dream. Val, you got to leave. You got to leave immediately.
2: Yeah. Can you not listen also when you leave? Thanks.
1: Artscape is back. Bigger. Better than ever, unapologetically Baltimore this weekend. Check out incredible local artists, killer food trucks, live music. 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You can find the lineup at artscape.org. We were going down the road of The Boob is Back. On the schedule, it says, when did you develop? I don't know if I was fully in love with that break.
2: Okay.
1: We've all had, you know, female friends in high school that developed way earlier than other girls. And it's just the whole thing, right?
2: Yes. I remember there being like two women in my high school.
1: And then it's tough. And then that becomes like their whole identity. Yeah. And then, you know, my friends eventually ended up having boob reduction surgery. This and that. The boob is back. Then we got to talk. I shared that I had a dream. And in the dream, what was happening was I was canoodling with someone, I guess.
2: Where'd you meet this person?
1: I have no idea.
2: Okay.
1: I'm going to tell you all I remember from
2: the dream.
1: Okay,
2: fair. And I get it. You're not going to remember the soup to nuts. Can you, real quick, do you remember what this person looked like?
1: Yeah, I just remember them being very cute.
2: Okay.
1: Very cute. Like I was...
2: You're vibing.
1: Vibing and enamored to the point where I was canoodling. And then the canoodling turns into more stuff. And maybe this like turns into like, it starts to become like a sex dream, right? I'm having like a sex dream with this person.
2: So you're having a sex dream with this person. And maybe you can't say it on the air, but based on where I know this goes, what were you guys doing? Can you?
1: At this point, we're like making out.
2: You're making out. Okay.
1: And, you know, maybe like a little heavy petting or something.
2: Okay. So you were feeling this person up?
1: Well, no, I'll just follow along.
2: Okay.
1: We're getting there, bro. And so then we get to the point where, like, we start to disrobe.
2: Mm-hmm.
1: And I disrobe and that person, and then there's a part I wasn't expecting to be there where there's a part where that part is.
2: That's when you realize, when the clothes come off.
1: Yeah.
2: Okay.
1: And I'm like, and I'm dumbfounded.
2: Mm-hmm.
1: And then that the person almost chuckles. They're like, oh, you didn't know. And I was like, no. I'm like, I was convinced, you know, I thought.
2: Yeah.
1: You were, you know, what I thought you were. And so then, you know, it gets kind of awkward, I guess, right?
2: Sure.
1: I don't remember much of the dream, but I remember being with this person, thinking they were one thing. The clothes come off, they're another thing. And I go, oh, wow.
2: And that was the end of it. You didn't.
1: Oh, no, that's not the end of it.
2: Okay. You kept going.
1: I said, well, we're here. So, okay. Let's just say maybe I did the person a solid. I was like,
2: you did them a solid.
1: Yeah.
2: You did that person a solid. Yeah. They didn't do you a solid. You did them a solid.
1: I think we had an agreement. Where we're like, well,
2: mutual.
1: Like, I see that part of the dream is I do know the one part happened. I'm assuming the other part happened.
2: Yeah.
1: Like, hey, we're here. Let's just both.
2: I got it.
1: And, you know, we might as well. Reach the end.
2: That's what I want to know. Did you reach the end?
1: One person did.
2: Oh no. So that person reached the end when you were okay. Did you? Gosh, I gotta
1: just
2: be
1: this,
2: careful.
1: Just this.
2: Oh, I got
1: just
2: you.
1: That,
2: okay.
1: Just
2: got
1: that.
2: It. Okay.
1: Just that.
2: And then
1: I was like, yeah, it's the least I could do.
2: That
1: we're
2: doesn't.
1: All, we're
2: yeah.
1: all worked up, and I'm yeah. like, you know, I don't want you to have all that pressure built up.
2: That's nice of you.
1: Okay. You know, we're here. Uh-huh. And I remember that distinctly in the dream. I was like, okay, well, that this yeah. is happening, and then that just happened.
2: This person, real quick.
1: Yeah.
2: Who do they, can you give us a celebrity that they
1: I
2: look like?
1: I don't remember. I remember them just being, like, very, like, not, like, a big, like, sexy person, more of, like, a smaller, like a Christina Ricci type,
2: oh,
1: or
2: okay.
1: maybe, like, a smaller, like,
2: yeah.
1: pixie-like person.
3: Like me? Mm-hmm.
1: Like, yeah, exactly. Like Josh.
2: I like a Christina Ricci.
1: Yeah, like a little like pixie-esque maybe.
2: If Christina Ricci
1: big eyes.
2: Had a penis, is what you're saying.
1: That's exactly
2: okay,
1: right.
2: Gotcha.
1: Yeah, I had a dream where I thought I was with a girl and it ended up being a guy. And then I said, hey, let me just take care of that for you.
2: But you also said that your dream continued and somebody goes, what do you mean? You didn't know that was a dude? Didn't
1: no,
2: you
1: no, no, that was the person.
2: Oh, the person.
1: Yeah,
2: I gotcha.
1: Yeah, yeah.
2: The other person. Like,
1: I think
2: well,
1: the
2: no.
1: person thought like that I knew what
2: oh,
1: was
2: gotcha.
1: Going on and I really didn't. And I was like, oh, whoa, what's that done?
3: Was it deception?
1: Please say yes. Yes,
2: well,
1: it was.
2: The thing is,
1: I was
2: even
1: deceived.
2: If it was deception, you were then complicit, so there's nothing egregious that happened because
1: no, right.
2: once you found out,
1: no,
2: you were
1: no,
2: like,
1: yeah,
2: all
1: yeah.
2: right, well, there's still some things
1: yeah,
2: that
1: yeah,
2: we can
1: yeah.
2: do.
1: I mean, in that moment,
2: okay.
1: right, like, I'm sure this has happened to more people that, dude, listen, some of these ladyboys nowadays, they are very convincing.
2: Okay, well, a lot of times when you're having a really good dream
1: yeah.
2: and then you wake up from that dream, sometimes you try to go back to sleep and re-enter it.
1: Yeah.
2: That's a common thing. Did you try to do that?
1: No, I don't remember how it all ended. I don't remember if I woke up or if I don't remember. No, that I'll just say no, because
2: right.
1: I don't think that happened.
3: Were you
1: yeah.
3: covered in any?
1: In what?
3: What? No, nothing.
1: Sweat?
3: If you want to call it that.
2: Gosh.
1: I was not.
3: Okay.
2: Okay, but I don't know how to ask this. You said the other person was, they got to the final chapter.
1: Oh, yeah.
2: Well, then, you know, it went somewhere, right? I mean, you know, you were there.
1: Yeah.
2: Okay.
1: Yeah. No, I'll just say I wasn't covered in anything.
2: It wasn't, you weren't involved.
1: Not in the dream right. or not in real life.
2: Okay. Yeah. I got you. You didn't wake up.
1: No.
2: Also, I got you. Because sometimes you can get pretty excited when having a dream like that.
1: That doesn't happen very often.
2: You know what? Every once in a while.
1: I think if you take care of yourself enough, right, then that's not going to happen.
2: That's funny. Every once in a while, still, that happens to me.
1: To you?
2: Yes, to me. And it's a joy. Like, I don't care, right?
1: Yeah, why would you care?
2: Yeah.
1: I mean, a little cleanup. But
3: I know when I think about this story later today, it's going to happen to me. Tell you that much, guys.
1: I mean, this is, listen, hey, it happened. It was a dream I had.
2: I don't know what to
1: make of it.
2: You're brave.
1: I'm not overthinking it. I had totally forgotten about it until literally just in a half hour ago, something knocked my memory loose.
3: Would you be opposed to having a dream like that again?
1: No, I don't think I would be. It's just a dream.
2: No, I understand that, but it is something in your subconscious.
1: Is right? it, though? No,
2: well, yeah, that's by definition it is.
1: I don't know if
2: I'm not saying that means that's something that you'll act on, but
3: the thing is, dreams, like...
1: Right, I don't even know if it's subconscious. I don't think that's accurate.
3: It doesn't even... Like, dreams are...
1: They're nothing.
3: They're symbolic. Like, it doesn't necessarily even mean...
1: I mean, even if it does mean if I want to be with a ladyboy, so what?
2: No, yeah. I'm not judging. Well, I'm not saying there's a negative.
3: Oh, you're judging.
2: I'm just wondering what's... You know, we're feeling around to figure out
1: where
2: it
1: came from. Yeah, but you're saying it's subconscious, meaning that's in there and then that comes through in the dreams, where I don't even, I think you're completely wrong on that. I think if you Google dreams, they have nothing to do with the subconscious. They just they just exist and appear for no reason.
2: Yeah, I don't know. Maybe I don't know what subconscious means, right? But that story was in your brain.
1: Yeah, but it might have been because of something I had watched or something we had talked about. Like, we've been talking about ladyboys on this show for...
2: It might have been forever.
3: The ladyboy, I mean, certainly it could have been a ladyboy, but it could have been...
1: It could have been a woman.
3: Or it could have represented something, not even a person. It could have represented a situation.
1: Yeah, I'm going to go with that.
2: Or it could have been a person that he was sexually attracted to.
1: Or it could have been a dream, and it could have been a woman all the way up until that moment. And then in the dream world, it just, like, this thing just sprung up.
2: Yeah, and a lot of times,
1: it's a dream.
2: I know
1: it could have been anything. It could have been a ghost.
2: You're right. And a lot of times in a dream, there's an action that I would never do in real life. I see that happens to me. So I'm not saying that doesn't happen. But a lot of times, it's like, oh, the social norms and mores are the reason that I don't do this in real life. But in my dreams, sometimes they're your desires. I'm not saying that it is, but I'm saying sometimes they are. Sometimes they are. You have to run into this person.
1: Yeah. I don't know. We'll see where this leads.
2: Stay
1: tuned. Who knows? Maybe in the next 6 months, I'll do some exploring.
2: How often would you have it for it to bother you?
1: That's what I thought about. I was like... So I had the dream once, and it's like, okay, if I have it a second time, well, okay. And then, like, if I keep
2: every night.
1: It's like, oh, no.
3: Coming up, beautiful day at the beach in Ocean City until this happened. Plus, what were kids accidentally served at a school dinner? Story next on Josh Spiegel News.
1: And Tony is brought to us by the Maryland Lottery. Tone?
4: Yeah, let's take a look at traffic on the Beltway. Still pretty busy right now on the Auto Loop coming out of Overly this morning. Your jam solid between Bel Air Road and Lock Raven Boulevard. Still trying to recover a vehicle apparently on the right side of the road near Lock Raven. And traffic continues to slow as you're trying to just get out of Overly and try to head over to Towson. It's just been a pretty slow growth for you this morning. South of the city, there's a crash on the BW Parkway southbound just before the airport connector, 195, and that's causing backups coming off the Beltway beginning from Nursery Road, 95 South at Eastern Avenue. Also dealing with a crash there, and that's causing backups coming out of Rosedale and dealing with an accident on Route 100 East at Arundel Mills Boulevard. That continues over there near Hanover. 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It's all there on eBay. eBay, things people love. 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
3: What were kids accidentally served at a school dinner? The story straight ahead.
1: And from the Rice Law News Desk, Josh Speak.
3: This was one of those delicate fires. Water couldn't be used on the flames that broke out last night at Battery Warehouse on Baltimore Boulevard in Westminster. Hazmat teams and special firefighting foam had to be called in for this one. That's right, you don't mess with lithium ion and lead acid batteries. No siree. One of those lithium batteries had a condition people in the firefighting business call thermal runaway. It heats up faster than it could be extinguished. Cause of the fire under investigation. Two Carroll County fire personnel had to be taken to a hospital.
1: Ugh. Hey, you did a story probably a week or two ago about a battery fire. Do you remember that story, Josh?
3: I do not. I don't remember anything as soon as I leave the studio. I'm not even kidding.
1: No, I'm with you. But I remember this because the video was shocking. It was a woman that had picked up a secondhand motorized wheelchair.
3: Oh, okay. Yeah.
1: And they had it in the driveway and they were charging it. And I guess the charger wasn't exactly the right charger or whatever. They were trying to just make it work, get this thing up and running. They bought it secondhand. And this battery catches fire.
2: Mm-hmm.
1: Have you ever seen, you know what else did these? Remember the hoverboards, the hoverboard batteries? When those things started catching fire inside people's houses?
2: You can't put them out.
1: Oh, dude. These fires, Mickey, remember when Mickey's
2: Yes.
1: leg?
2: I was going to say, he had a vape that had some special battery. It just exploded.
1: Exploded.
2: And he was in the hospital for
1: Yeah,
2: a long time.
1: Dude, this wheelchair footage, this thing ignites and explodes and erupts faster than anything you've ever freaking seen. And it's so hot and so violent that, yeah, these battery fires are gnarly. And you driving a Tesla, you should be very, very careful.
2: Well, how do I be careful? What can I do? If the battery explodes, it explodes.
3: I've heard you should light up a cigarette.
1: That's right. That's exactly right. That's what you do.
3: It's the best thing to do.
1: And douse yourself in lighter
3: fluid. Yeah.
2: Keep that foam on me.
1: Keep a canister of that battery foam with you at all times.
2: Extinguishing foam.
3: That would probably be a great idea. Have some foam, special foam. Nope. I wonder if they sell it.
1: Well, I mean, yeah, that's an interesting idea. I wonder if that's going to start to become a product. I know that the fire departments, now that electric cars are now more prevalent than they've ever been, they've had to start dealing with this foam stuff and whatever else they have to use, because water alone will not put these fires out.
2: They have to have enough foam to put out a whole building.
1: Yeah. I mean, I guess they have it on hand. I don't know how that works. Yeah. It's got to be a special truck or something.
3: Yeah, they had to. I mean, this fire at Battery Warehouse was in Westminster in Carroll County. They had to bring it in from Baltimore County.
1: Yeah. Ooh. They're going to become more and more common, obviously, the more and more common electric vehicles become. Because, I mean, I remember there was a car fire in my neighborhood when I was a kid. And this car fire was, engulfed. And it was right in front of this pine tree, and the pine tree got engulfed. And the fire department shows up, and I love when they show up, and they're in no rush. You know what I mean?
2: I've never seen that.
1: Well, they're just kind of
2: they look like they're hurrying.
1: No,
2: right?
1: They were just kind of, I mean, they know. They're like, all right, a car's on fire. They've seen it 1,000 times.
2: Oh, so they're not being lackadaisical.
1: It's no, but
2: they just know their jobs, and
1: they're putting all the stuff together. And they put the water on this thing. It's out in less than a minute.
2: Yeah.
1: Just get some water on it and it's out.
2: It's also like, what are you going to do? Save the car? It's
1: right,
2: done.
1: Exactly. Yeah, it's yeah, already yeah. done. There's yeah. no one's in real imminent danger. But these battery fires,
2: Different story.
1: Bitch to put out.
3: Hey, it was a nice day in Ocean City until a small plane made an emergency landing on the sand near 94th Street. The sand, yes, became an unwilling runway. The plane could be seen tilted in the sand, ass in the air. Two people on board were not hurt, and nobody on the ground was injured. The single-engine two-seater Cessna belongs to a Bel Air man. Well, accused killer Luigi Mangione, one of Baltimore County's biggest embarrassments, appeared in a New York courtroom Monday where he learned most of the evidence gathered during his arrest can be used against him at his state trial. A judge decided a gun and a diary can be used against him in the trial, but the judge ruled some other items pulled from his bag at McDonald's in Pennsylvania cannot be used. That includes a magazine, a cell phone, passport, wallet, and computer chip. That part of the search, the judge said, was illegal since cops didn't have a warrant. Mangione has pleaded not guilty to killing UnitedHealthcare's CEO. His state trial is set for September.
2: When I read that article that you sent, Josh, and that gun, he 3D printed it. Did you see that?
3: I did.
2: So this guy made his own gun?
1: Yeah, they've been doing that for a long time.
2: No, I get that, but like, do you think you could do that? I couldn't, as an example.
1: Yeah, of course you could.
2: So maybe, but I mean,
1: dude, the files are online. Whether you buy them or find them on the black web, it's just the file. You download it and you hit print, and it prints out the parts, and then you literally just piece the thing together.
2: Well, it felt sophisticated to me.
1: Really not that sophisticated. Kids are doing it in their bedrooms now,
2: making guns.
1: Yeah, all you need is a firing mechanism. You just need a pin to hit the back of that bullet, and the big thing is you have to worry about the gun actually exploding. That's where
2: batteries, guns, everything's exploding.
1: Well, because all the force needs to be directed out of the barrel. That's what gets the bullet flying. And if the force goes this way, because the gun isn't strong enough, that's when it explodes. But like for Mangione, you only need a disposable gun for one shot.
2: Sure,
1: really.
2: But the allegation is that he built a gun and then killed the guy with it. The one he built.
1: Yeah.
2: Yeah.
1: Isn't that crazy?
2: It is crazy. I mean, literally.
1: And that's building an entire gun. You can just print pieces of for guns now. You can like modify your gun.
2: Yeah. What do you need?
1: If you need to do whatever, whatever you want to do to it. It's crazy.
3: What's going on with Iran? Well, you're still paying sky high gas prices. President Trump says he was planning to attack Iran today, but he's postponed that.
0: I put it off for a little while, hopefully maybe forever, but possibly for a little while, because we've had very big discussions with Iran, and we'll see what they amount to.
3: A few Arab countries asked Trump to delay military strikes because they say serious negotiations are underway. Have you been to a gas station lately? That Strait of Hormuz still closed. Prices at the pump show no sign of coming down. Average price of gas in Maryland this morning, regular $4.46, mid-grade $5.02, premium $5.34. And focusing on my own suffering, I paid $80 for a tank on Sunday, and I am still bitter about it.
2: How often are you filling up?
3: About once a week.
2: Okay. $80 a week.
3: The last time I filled up, it was more like $60. So maybe it was a week and a half before I filled up. Yeah, but yeah, it's crazy. Okay, I don't like open. I got to do two things here. I got to. Oh! I dropped my bell.
1: Bell down!
3: This is a message for Iran.
1: Oh, for Iran. Listen up, Iran.
4: Open the Strait of Hormuz. I repeat, open Hormuz Strait, you sons of bitches.
1: I love how he's like, I postponed that, but I put it off.
2: Don't worry, it's coming.
1: Well, it's just like, imagine that being your life.
2: Yeah.
1: Like, what are you... like procrastinate.
2: Yeah, I decided not to bomb a country.
1: Like to not do my laundry yesterday.
2: Yeah.
1: not. I didn't have to make a decision whether or not I'm going to bomb a country. I'm going to hold off on that for now. It can wait.
3: Finally, from the land of Maine, where kids gathered for a special dinner at their high school and were mistakenly served dirt. A science class had filled a baking dish with soil earlier in the day as part of an experiment and left it covered in foil. The dish was then unknowingly included among trays used to serve food during the dinner. The mistake became known when three students attending the dinner took a forkful of the dirt, believing it was dessert. However, upon placing it in their mouths, they soon realized they were mistaken. The school says it was absolutely not a prank. Not a prank.
2: I don't. That's something about that story bothers me.
1: Why? Oh. Just let it be what it is, man.
2: It's the three. I don't like that.
1: Maybe it was like it was a buffet and they all put a scoop on their plate okay. And then they all went back to their respective
2: and
1: tables.
2: Yeah, that's. I hope that's what it is. I hope it's not somebody saying, "Hey, this is dirt. Make sure you say you ate some of this because somebody's going to be accountable for that." Because meanwhile, what's it worth to you that you ate dirt? Nothing. You ate dirt.
1: Oh, you know one of those kids' parents is going to be
2: fired up. That's what I'm saying. Yes, there's going to be a lawsuit.
1: Oh, yeah.
2: And I believe there's going to be three. For eating dirt, what should you be compensated for eating dirt?
3: Well, you have to come up with a sickness.
1: Yeah.
3: How did it
1: yeah, right.
3: Then
1: you
2: I've been
1: sick.
2: Traumatized.
1: Uh-huh. Yeah. And then I think I want $1 million.
2: It can't be worth well, that. Because I've eaten plenty of dirt
1: it's
2: for
1: worth
2: free.
1: What I want it to be worth. I think me eating dirt, I need to be compensated with $1 million.
2: I'll ask Randolph what he thinks it's worth.
1: $1 million.
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1: All right, stick around. They're coming to town. We'll give you all the details and tell you all about our Billy Corgan interview after some Smashing Pumpkins.

impresses you every morning with his award-winning news. Now it's your chance to impress the news genius. 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

0: Try to impress me, Joe. Go ahead.
1: Okay. The other day I was watching Pop Culture Jeopardy with Colin Jost.
0: Okay.
1: I was watching that, and in the first round, you know, there's, what is there, six categories, and there's five in each of those 30 questions.
0: Uh-huh.
1: Right? I got 24 of them.
0: Oh, my God. That is so not impressive to me. Try something else.
1: All right. Sure. Let me think. let me think. Scott, I just tried to impress Josh. I couldn't pull it off.
0: It was an unexpected bit.
1: It was, yeah.
2: We have the slowest elevator on the planet. Go ahead. Tell me.
1: Well, what I said was that I played Pop Culture Jeopardy hosted by Colin Jost, and I got 24 of the 30 questions mm-hmm. in the first round, and Josh was not impressed by that.
2: What is this now?
1: Well, right now we're trying to impress Josh. That was that was the bit.
2: No, but I mean is it on Netflix?
1: Yeah, Pop Culture Jeopardy, hosted by Mr. Scarlett Johansson. Yeah, it's worth a watch.
2: They're still married, him and Scarlett Johansson.
0: Yeah. Oh, baby.
2: Colin Jost, Scarlett Johansson. So he's the host of Pop Culture Jeopardy, and you got 24 out of the 30.
1: Yeah,
2: I'm impressed by that.
1: Thanks, man.
2: Pop culture. Is it the same as what were the categories?
1: I'm trying to remember now. It was like 3 days ago. I let me see if I can even recall one of them.
2: How do you know you got 24 out of 30?
1: Oh, I know one because I was counting, but it was on DVD. It was on, you know, you could pause.
2: You actually counted?
1: Yeah. So because here's why: my girlfriend and her daughter played and said they thought it was difficult. And so I wanted to see how well I did.
2: Well, yeah, anytime you watch Jeopardy, right, the best time to watch Jeopardy is when it's like the kids' Jeopardy.
1: Yes, and you're just blowing
2: Celebrity Jeopardy, because I feel like even Celebrity Jeopardy, they dial it down a little bit because the questions are easier.
1: Of course, I would imagine
2: pop culture would be... I would be into something.
1: It was
2: like
1: also
2: that.
1: It was also in my wheelhouse. One of them, I remember, it was 6-7 was the category.
3: 6-7.
1: That's right.
2: Yeah,
1: and the first word had to do with six, and you had to come with a 2-word phrase.
2: Yep.
1: And the first word,
2: six pack,
1: rhyme right, had something to do with six, and the second word had something to do with seven. But they were all, it was all pop culture, so it was.
2: And this
1: simple.
2: Is Netflix, you say?
1: It is on Netflix. Yeah, there's several episodes.
2: Kobe, I wonder if we can maybe. Steal this idea, or maybe we could try it somehow.
1: Sure, yeah,
2: live on the air. Who do you think would win, me or you,
1: man?
2: I'm pretty good at pop culture.
1: You know a lot about music, but I know a lot about pop culture music. I probably know as much as you do about music, the type of music that they would ask questions about. Does that make sense?
2: No.
1: You know more about music, but most of the music that you listen to isn't in the world of pop culture, in my opinion.
2: I know a lot about pop. I love pop music.
1: I'm not saying that you don't. What I'm saying is that that's where I believe your area of expertise would be, and I'm probably pretty good in the pop culture aspect of that.
2: Uh-huh.
1: Movies, I probably have you.
2: Uh-huh.
1: I probably have you in TV, too.
2: You know where maybe I'm not good, because you know what I'm thinking is a lot of times it's like the question will involve someone's name. And I'm not good with names like that. Like, I don't know directors. I don't know actors. Like, Justin will bring up an actor, and they'll be like, you know that guy. I'm like, I don't know. I've never even heard of that person.
1: Yeah.
2: And then maybe I'll look at a photo and be like, oh, okay, maybe I do know that person.
1: Yeah, but a lot of people do that. But you're right. But is sports and pop culture? I probably know a little bit more about that than you do, too.
2: 100%.
1: Yeah.
2: A lot more than I do. I don't know anything about sports.
1: So I think that, you know, I do think I'd beat you in pop culture trivia.
2: Maybe we have our next, maybe that's our next, like, what do you call it? Instead of doing that that polar comedy show or something, we could do a pop culture trivia.
1: That does sound like
2: fun. Or just a bar night.
1: A pop culture trivia event?
2: Yeah.
1: All right, get Justin Johnson in here.
2: We'll figure it out. I'll bring it up in the meeting. Hey, we just played some Smashing Pumpkins. They're coming to town. They're coming to CFG Bank Arena in October. It's October 3rd. 30 years of melancholy, and we want to celebrate. So this Thursday, we're doing a rock out till you clock out Thursday. It's your shot at passes to the show before you can buy them. We're going to do them every hour between 9 and 5. Rock out till you clock out, Smashing Pumpkins, 98 Rock. I really want to go to that show. We're talking to Billy Corgan at 10:30 today after the show. We're going to tape it. We'll play that back tomorrow. And I've already been doing some a little bit of research here and just going back through Smashing Pumpkins. And I'm tempted to say, ask him a question about, I don't know how to phrase it, like the 90s are back. Does that make sense?
1: Yes.
2: I feel like they are.
1: Yeah, we're doing our, we're doing our back, not back to those, back to the 80s and hit me 90s one more time. We're doing our 90s murder mystery in Annapolis on Thursday.
0: There's a lot of nostalgia.
1: Yeah, exactly.
2: Yeah, the nostalgia is back. Maybe that's the way to frame it. But like, and I feel like a band like the Smashing Pumpkins is now just reaping the benefits of that. But it's not only just nostalgia. I feel like people are going back and they're real. People our age are going back and enjoying things that they used to enjoy. Like you forget how good they were. And how distinct their sound was, and their first like two or three records were so great, and they were on top of the world. And then I think people even younger are now by proxy going back and going, whoa, these bands deserve respect.
1: So I remember the first vehicle for that was Guitar Hero. That was the first vehicle.
2: Okay, great.
1: So
2: yeah.
1: What happened was that you know, kids, they wouldn't listen to, well, how would they ever hear Band on the Run by Wings?
2: They never would.
1: And then they did a great job putting this eclectic mixture of songs of even contemporary, and they had songs by, you know, Raining Blood was on there, and you know, you got Hotel California and just all these different songs. And then kids started saying, oh, wait a minute, there's merit, right? And now it's TikTok.
2: TikTok is now a big one. Well, Stranger Things also with Master of Puppets, Metallica.
1: Yeah, and that Kate Bush song, which became a number one hit. Yes, obviously that can influence it as well. But I think about there was some guy, you probably know this. He was on a skateboard drinking
2: Cranberry juice
1: and playing Dreams by Fleetwood Mac, right? And there are people like my girlfriend's daughter who they never heard that song. Now they love it.
2: My daughter was singing Radiohead the other day, and it was a deep cut off of OK Computer.
1: And it was from?
2: I was playing it, and she walks into the room, and she goes, oh, you're listening to Radiohead? And I go, how did you know that? She goes, I love this song. And she found it off of TikTok or off of online something, and she loves Radiohead now. So, we're going to we'll have that interview for you tomorrow with Billy Corgan. It should be fun. Very excited to talk to him. Stick around. We'll get to sports and traffic after this. And we are at 8:30. 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You know the songs, now hear them live October 23rd at the Lyric. 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Tony Thornton.
3: Take a look at traffic on the outer loop of the Beltway. Still jammed up now between Bel Air Road and Lock Raven Boulevard as the cleanup continues from an early morning crash near Lock Raven off to the right side. 95 South, there's an accident at Eastern Avenue coming off of the 895-95 split. Dealing with an accident down near Annapolis, Route 50 westbound at Ritchie Highway. It's blocking the left lane. That's causing delays beginning from Oceanic Drive. And also dealing with some slow traffic along the BW Parkway, off and on delays southbound between Nursery Road now all the way down to Route 32. There's a crash just past 195. 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
16: Oh my God, is that me? I'm so sorry. Gosh, the ESPN strikes again. Here? I'm sorry. The ESPN strikes again.
2: You know you
16: they
2: can mute
16: kill
2: the
16: it.
2: Tabs on them.
16: I don't know how to do that.
2: You
16: everyone
2: click,
16: has showed
2: mute
16: me.
2: Tab. Right
16: where?
2: Click mute tab. Right click mute tab.
16: You
2: brought to us by
16: that.
2: Elegant Kitchen and Design, wholesale cabinets and countertops. 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
16: Does Joe know? Like, Joe's going to know?
2: Oh, why wouldn't Joe know?
16: I'm telling you, it's... Oh, okay.
2: Ah! That easy.
16: All right, well.
2: Yeah, I have to do that over here for my email alerts in case my computer is
16: so
2: turned
16: true.
2: Up. You get the
16: yes.
2: bing.
16: I thought you had to do, like, the whole... Anyway, moving on. Okay.
2: Yesterday, one of our coworkers came into the studio and proclaimed that the Orioles, this was yesterday.
16: Yesterday.
2: Not even today.
16: Yeah.
2: He said the Orioles stink.
16: Mm-hmm.
2: And I went,
16: you said he.
2: Ooh, I gave a little clue. It was a man.
1: You narrowed it down to 49% of the people in the world.
2: It was a man.
16: Yeah. It wasn't
2: he said
16: me.
2: The Orioles stink, and then here we are today, and I can't really disagree with him.
16: No, it's probably worse. They're probably worse
1: than
16: stink.
2: Worse than stink?
16: Yes.
1: What is
16: yeah.
1: that?
16: I mean,
2: now they really stink?
16: Well, there's so many words that I could say. I actually did use the thesaurus this morning because I wanted to describe how poor Trevor Rogers' start
1: what
16: was.
1: What word did
2: yeah,
1: you
2: what did you
1: use?
2: Come up with? What did you come up with?
16: I wrote pitiful.
1: Okay, and then
16: and
1: you
16: then
1: want
16: I
1: to
16: had
1: know.
16: I had to see the synonyms. I was like, oh, dismal outing. Yeah, sure it was. It was actually a miserable outing. It was pathetic. I mean, all the
1: paltry,
16: yeah.
1: Paltry, trifling.
16: Well, we've been saying where we've been hearing the saying woeful. They're playing woeful
2: yeah.
16: baseball.
2: Ooh, I like that word. That's
1: wretched is on here.
2: Wretched
16: I love. Yeah, yeah woeful is...
1: It was a sad performance.
16: Sad. I mean, it's just... Here. I mean, embarrassing could also be another one. I mean, again, we've seen this movie before, right? 16-6 last night. The Orioles went into Tampa Bay for the very first time, and they got the absolute snot beat out of them. Oh. I'm subbing that word for something else. And
2: you want to say a dirty word?
16: No, connect the dots. Just connect the dots.
2: Have you ever had the snot beaten out of you?
16: No.
2: I have.
16: You have?
2: football field.
16: Yeah.
2: You get hit so hard, the snot just flies out
16: of you. Crazy.
1: Yeah.
2: Awful.
16: I can't even imagine. Val, he says he's totally empty.
1: Val, have you ever had the wind knocked out of you?
16: Probably, ooh. Yes.
1: You
16: yes.
1: say that probably. That's sucks. Something you know.
16: Yeah.
1: If you have the wind knocked out of you, you
16: you're down for a second.
2: Yeah, you can't breathe. It's terrifying.
16: Yeah, you're definitely down for a second. So Trevor Rodgers, again, abysmal. We'll go with that word. Abysmal outing. By the way, hasn't had a start where he's allowed 3 runs or less since April 7th. Mm. Hasn't pitched 6 innings since then either. I mean, it's just gone downhill fast. That is for sure for Trevor Rodgers, who had Cy Young votes last year and started off the season two or three great starts and then spiraled out of control. 8 runs in the first 4 innings yesterday. Had a 5-run second inning. Just right. Terrible.
2: Here's what's going to happen. The guy's
16: being
2: a professional.
16: Negative. I'm sorry.
2: He's a professional. Like you said, he was in the running for the Cy Young last
16: yes.
2: year. He's going to find it. He'll come back around yeah. when we need it most.
1: I want you to be right.
2: Yeah, I right? think I am right.
1: I want you to be right. My concern always is when you have somebody, there were question marks on the team. The question mark probably wasn't your ace, right?
2: Yeah.
1: And you know, people can make whatever argument they want, but he was clearly an ace last year. Now he's not good. You know, and that's something that's almost impossible
2: well,
1: to recover from.
2: You say he's not good.
1: Yeah.
2: He's not playing well.
1: Yeah. Mm-hmm.
2: Can we say that?
1: Yes.
2: He's still good.
1: Yeah, we don't know. But yes, I know what you're saying.
2: Well, I'm saying that this? He is still good and he's just not playing.
1: I want you to be right. He's been bad this year longer than he's been good.
16: That's right.
2: All right.
16: That's
1: and
16: right.
1: I want you to be right.
2: Okay.
1: I want him to turn it around.
16: Yes.
1: But, mm-hmm. you
16: well,
1: know,
16: we're there.
1: We're a sample size of a quarter of the way through the season.
16: Mm-hmm.
1: It's pretty significant.
16: As Scott said earlier today, there's still time.
1: Mm-hmm.
16: It's early, okay? There's definitely time. Hey, it's just mid-May. There's a lot more baseball to be played, like you said. So the bullpen also came in, wasn't very helpful. 16-6.
2: Let me ask you this. In the last 10 years, is this the best on paper we've looked?
1: No. No, we made the playoffs 2 times in the last 10 years.
2: No, I mean, but moving forward, I'm saying just in terms of
1: hope, like prospects.
2: Like hope and prospects and position players
1: yeah.
2: and pitching.
1: Yeah, I would say no.
16: I'm going to go with no.
1: Yeah, I think they've
16: definitely
1: looked
16: not.
1: Better. Matter of fact, there was a time when they were doing pieces on, oh my gosh, the young talent of the Orioles. And
2: yeah,
1: right
2: but all now, that young talent's still here is what
1: correct,
2: I'm saying.
1: Correct, right. But now you're like, Colton Cowser is...
16: He has 1 home run.
1: Yeah, I think maybe...
16: And he's not great in the field.
1: They might have to punt on this guy, you know. And then there's guys like Coby Mayo. They're batting 187.
16: Oh, he's getting
1: you know.
16: It together. It's just taking a long time for these guys to develop in the big leagues.
1: Right, but when you have 8 guys that you think are going to be the next whatever, some of them aren't playing like Westberg and Holiday. Some of them are underachieving like Cowser and
2: that
1: Mayo.
2: That is where you get caught
1: and
2: up.
1: Hunt,
2: when,
1: and Henderson,
2: when you get caught
1: right.
2: up in playing the game of... They're going to be the next.
1: Yes.
2: Right. No one knows.
16: So that's
2: you
16: why
2: know that.
16: I had this conversation yesterday. We talked about when we found out over the weekend that Jordan Westberg was going to be out for the rest of the season. He underwent Tommy John surgery. How much longer do you string him along and say, well, he's had an injury in this year and he's had 2 injuries last year and he's had an injury in the year before? How long can you go through that roller coaster and that ride of, oh, he's going to be so good as a third baseman? Okay, well, have we seen it yet? I mean, we've seen glimpses, yes, but none of that has been consistent because he's found himself on the IL time and time again.
2: And the other thing is, even if these guys are the next best blank, whatever you want to say, that also doesn't happen overnight.
16: Correct.
2: That could take years.
1: True, right? But remember, we've had consecutive, I say we, the Orioles had like back-to-back number one prospects in baseball.
16: Mm-hmm.
1: Okay? And so you have Gunnar Henderson, and you have
2: Jackson
1: Rutschman,
2: Holiday.
1: And you have Jackson Holiday, and you have the pitcher that Rodriguez. That
16: Yeah, Rodriguez, who's no longer on the team.
1: Right, which is an example of what Scott just said. You were just saying it's like enough. There's too many injuries.
16: Like how long do you wait around
1: right, we give up
16: for
1: on
16: them
1: him.
16: To be a big league?
1: And my thing
16: a
1: is always,
16: leaguer.
1: If you have 8 or 9 guys that are supposed to be the next superstars, some of them aren't going to work out,
16: mm-hmm.
1: sure. But
16: yeah.
1: right now, they're at like 7 or 8 of them not working out unless they turn around. You want to see like, oh, this guy, okay, it's working. Right now,
2: the worst is when they go to another team and then it works
16: and
2: out.
16: That, right.
1: Yeah, you don't want
16: right.
1: to.

0: like his hair? Oh, God. That's a hot take.
1: He had his helmet off the other day doing something, and I was like, what are we doing?
2: Is it too long?
0: Yeah, is it too long? I'm so shocked you're saying that.
2: Like a mane?
1: It's like a mane.
2: Yeah. Mm,
0: interesting.
1: I want to see him with a nice shortcut.
2: He's never had one, though.
0: Did you see Gunnar got a haircut? And him and Pete, I think, got haircuts recently.
1: Well, I tweeted out the other day, on Instagram, I took a screen grab of Pete Alonso in the dugout.
0: Yes, see?
1: And I said, I wonder where Pete's getting his haircut
0: these days. Nice trim.
1: Mm-hmm. And somebody text in and said, I think they know where he's getting his haircut.
0: Well, that's good. So, yep, they're keeping
1: on top of
0: it.
1: Because he's in Baltimore now, and you gotta get that fresh cut. They got to find a spot.
2: Where's he going, Sports Clips?
1: I think he's going to Sports Clips.
2: Yeah.
0: I think so. So tonight, the Orioles will try to get back on the bandwagon. 6:40 in Tampa, game two. Kyle Bradish on the hill. He has had two back-to-back stellar outings of six innings or more, also seven or more strikeouts in both of those outings. So that's the performance we need tonight. Okay, you can listen to it right here on 98 Rock. We did hear, by the way, Jackson Holliday, we talked about him, reinstated off the IL yesterday. So he was in Tampa batting practice. He was eligible to play off the bench. Obviously, it was a clunker yesterday, so they weren't going to put him
1: tonight
0: in. Maybe we'll see him in the lineup tonight.
1: Oh, let's go.
0: He is expected to make his 2026 debut for the Orioles. Not quarter way through the season, maybe, at this point. He's missed 40-some games. So they need him either at third base as an option or back at second base where he is used to being. So fingers crossed we see Jackson Holliday.
2: Me?
1: Second or third?
2: Second.
1: That throw's hard to make from
0: third is. Yeah, third's
2: hard. Well, I mean, or you could, Gunner's at short no matter what. And you know what, honestly? They can put him wherever.
1: No,
2: they,
1: you. Where would you
2: play?
1: Oh,
2: me personally?
1: Yes.
2: Oh, second, clearly. The shortest throw necessary
1: exactly.
2: to get from, to first base, yes.
1: Could walk it over.
2: Here. Yeah.
0: Yeah. No doubt. All right, the Ravens back on the field for OTAs this week. Later this afternoon, we're actually going to hear from head coach Jesse Minter, a couple other players, as they go through the next 3 weeks of organized team activities, and then mandatory minicamp comes up in June. We also found out yesterday that they will participate in 3 total joint practices during the preseason. They're going to Minneapolis, Minnesota. They're going to take on the Vikings in preseason. So the 2 days before that game, they will have back-to-back joint practices in Minnesota, and that is around, the game is on August 22nd preseason, so it's the 2 days before that. Following week, August 26th, the Ravens at the Under Armour Performance Center will host the Washington Commanders for another joint practice before their final preseason game. And they always get a little contentious. So we'll keep our eyes out. That's not for a couple of months, obviously, but already looking ahead to training camp. I know, look, I've been looking at the text. I'm seeing what everyone's saying. We're looking forward to Raven season already based on how the Orioles season is going. Don't get ahead of yourselves. There's still plenty of time. I know it's terrible.
2: Vegas has the Ravens as the shortest odds to make the Super Bowl in all of the AFC.
0: So,
2: you guys know that?
0: I'm going to repeat question that Scott had and put it into Ravens form for you, Joe. Is this the best team that the Ravens have had on paper?
2: No, absolutely not. I mean,
0: see, here we are again.
2: Well, you know, there was years in the early 2000s where they had the best defense in the history of football.
1: Yeah.
2: In recent history,
0: like decade, maybe.
2: Yeah. I think 2 years ago when they were, remember, they lost. Think about what they lost in free agent. Nnamdi Madubuike being able to play.
0: Tyler Linderbaum.
2: Right. Makes a huge difference. If he's able to, if Nnamdi and Madubuike is able to play.
0: Yes.
2: That makes a big difference. And 2 years ago, he was. And in addition to that, they had a lead offensive
0: line. Good point. It's a good point. Yeah. So that's about it sports-wise. What else, Scott?
1: I don't know. I don't even know what the hell we're doing next. What are we doing next? God, I was transfixed. I'm watching the Today Show, and Jason Derulo was on it. And it's
0: he
1: crazy.
0: Does have that effect.
1: Well, no, it's funny just to watch it and not hear it. Like they're dancing and they're doing all this stuff. I have no idea what it sounds like. It's just silly.
2: Mine
1: looks silly.
2: My roommate watches the Good Morning America stuff. He watches those. Have you ever sat down and watched one of those shows?
1: We have it on in here every day.
0: Can I just ask you something, Joe?
2: Sure.
1: Oh, please, go in. Go ahead. I know where you're going.
0: How do you have a roommate and I don't?
2: How do I have one?
0: Yeah.
2: So there's a couple things. First of all, my nut is probably a little bit bigger than yours, where I require.
1: Hello there.
2: You know what I'm saying?
0: No.
1: Yeah, his overhead.
2: Yeah, I require probably a little bit more revenue than you do in order to survive.
0: Oh, 100%.
2: Right?
0: Oh, 100%.
2: So that's
0: we're
2: part
0: hanging on
2: of
0: by
2: it.
0: Thread.
2: The second is,
1: well, let's take it all. You

0: want to go? I mean, you want to go all the way back to it? You have a big house.
1: I have a
0: there
1: big.
0: There used to be another person that lived in that house.
1: Yes, that's
0: that person
1: true.
0: Is no longer in his life.
1: Right.
0: That person has moved on.
1: Correct.
0: So now he still has this big house.
2: Okay. I just want to make sure you were still in the house. That's very important.
1: I am. Thank you for worrying about me. And I'm also, you know, I'm also somebody who I had a friend in need. That mattered too, right?
0: A friend in need is a friend indeed.
1: Right, I had a friend in need, and this is an opportunity for this friend to, you know, to occupy some space. He could help me out a little bit.
2: Sure.
1: I can clearly help him out a little bit. And as you probably know this, I've talked about this before, I don't love being alone.
2: Mm.
1: So even if I'm driving to, you know, the Giant, I usually try to take somebody with me.
2: Really?
1: Yes, I'm not a big...
0: You want to talk about that? I can talk about
1: that. Sure. Yeah, I'm not a big alone guy.
0: Get rid of that song, get rid of that speed, and hit the bed, Kobe, and then just, as a matter of formality, we'll do this. Go ahead. Here we are. You have a roommate.
2: Why can't you just refer to him as your, like, do you have to? He's your
0: else,
2: friend.
0: What else would you, like, yeah, but how else do you?
1: Yeah, he lives there, so.
0: Like, I noticed that about
2: always.
0: older people that maybe aren't married.
1: Yeah.
0: They won't say boyfriend or girlfriend because that seems like when you're 50 or something,
2: young.
0: They say my partner.
1: Yeah.
0: Right?
2: Yeah.
0: So how else do you frame that person?
1: Yeah.
0: It's just a
2: good point.
1: If I say his name, it doesn't suggest that he's my roommate.
2: Sure.
1: If I just say
2: sure.
1: his name, right?
2: Sure.
1: And then also, if I just say
0: his
1: name.
0: It's Mario, right?
1: Right. It's Mario. And if I just say his name and then I tell a story about him living in my house, then that also
0: alludes
1: to something.
2: Right.
1: Like one of Scott's dreams that I'm not.
0: Let me ask you this, Val. Is the reason you're even going down this line of questioning is because of Joe's age?
2: No, I don't think so.
0: I think it clearly is. Like,
2: a
0: man of his age should not have a roommate?
2: Well, I feel like every time Joe comes in here, I learn something new about his life. Because obviously, like, you know, we're not texting, so I don't know what's going on.
0: Ask him something. You want to know something?
1: Yeah, what do you want to ask him?
3: Yeah, what gives?
2: Well, that's what I just did. That's why I asked. Because he's mentioned it more than once.
0: So you're asking, why does he have a roommate at this stage of his life?
2: Right. I just didn't know that. When did that happen, Joe?
1: Yeah.
2: I wasn't informed.
1: When did it happen? It happened April of last year.
2: What?
1: Yeah.
2: You've had a roommate since last year? A year?
1: I have.
2: See, I've seen you in a year, and I haven't known this.
1: I have.
2: This is new information for me.
1: We've discussed him on here. I will say this about my roommate. He just did the grocery shopping yesterday.
2: For you or with you?
1: Well, no, not with me. He does the grocery shopping,
2: that's nice.
1: And then he comes home with a receipt. And no matter what the receipt says, I give 50%, right? Because if I'm not...
0: Has he come to know your likes and dislikes in terms of groceries?
1: No, I mean, here's the thing. I prefer that he just buys what he likes because he eats healthier than me. And if it was left up to me...
0: And then if you pay 50%, you're allowed to eat 50% of whatever he brings home?
1: Yes, we never really...
2: So he likes the arrangement just as much as you do?
1: No, we love it, yes. Now, he also is a great cook. Do you know that?
3: Oh, really?
0: But my point is with the food is that, is there something in there where he's like, you know not to touch that?
1: No, there's... I mean...
0: Because I lived in college, right? I had multiple roommates at all times.
2: I feel like college is so
1: and
2: different.
1: Having money matters, right? I'm not rich, but I have enough money where I don't have to worry about somebody eating my skinny pop. You know
3: Must
1: what I mean?
3: Be nice.
0: But he goes and he buys the groceries, and you give him 50% of whatever that bill is. If it's $300, you give him $150.
1: That's exactly right.
2: All right.
0: And then you can eat whatever you want.
1: Anything that I want.
0: He
1: in the
0: never
1: house.
0: Once says You couldn't have left me a couple of grapes, you son of a bitch?
1: No,
0: like, you ate all the grapes?
1: No, one time he did say, oh my God, you ate all the bulb. I can't even remember what it was. And of course, you know the famous Klondike story.
0: Yeah.
1: You're aware of that. So, yes. But that's more, if he buys something and I eat all of it, I have guilt.
0: Yeah.
1: And so then I just go and replace it because he never got any of it. But really, I mean, we're paying for the groceries together. It shouldn't really, you know.
2: Yeah.
1: But he's never really, one time I ate something that he goes, oh man, you ate all the XYZ. And that's because I ate it twice during the day before he got home. So I ate all of whatever that was. So if there's two servings,
2: that's
1: by the
2: guilty.
1: Way, he made it. So you follow what I'm saying? And he was looking forward to it.
0: Oh, it was like leftovers or something?
1: Yeah, and he was looking forward to it when he came home.
0: Oh,
1: and then it was gone. And of course, I felt guilty. I'm not like being like, hey, dude. You snooze, you lose, or whatever, you know.
3: Should have ate it.
1: Yeah.
0: So he went and did all the grocery shopping.
1: He did all the grocery shopping. He's also mowing the front yard today.
2: Wow.
1: Yeah, the front.
0: What do you contribute to the house?
2: Great question.
1: That's a good question.
0: Besides the actual house itself.
1: So, the cleaning people, I pay for that.
2: Well, I was going to ask who does the chores.
3: How often did the cleaning people come?
1: We have the cleaning people come in monthly, and I pay for that.
2: Oh, wow.
0: I got once a month as well.
1: Yeah.
3: I actually just bought a few toilet brushes because I destroy the toilet, and I'm embarrassed. I'm embarrassed to leave for the cleaning lady to see it. So
0: good
3: I'm now
0: you.
3: Cleaning the toilet
0: for you.
2: Before she comes. Yeah.
0: Good
1: so
0: for you.
1: I also clean up a little bit before the cleaning person comes, mainly because they make the beds.
3: Yeah.
1: So I always strip the beds
2: and then put
1: all the things on there because I want them to make them. I don't know why, but that's, you know. But I have no idea how you're destroying a toilet brush. I've never even seen one be harmed, right?
0: No. He destroys the toilet.
3: Yeah, and then I don't want to say, I throw the toilet brush away because I don't want to say that's gross. It's like three, I bought like four toilet brushes.
0: They have disposable ones, you know.
1: Yeah, they do.
3: Like $3 a toilet brush.
2: That's not too bad. That's really not too bad.
3: No, I don't.
0: He destroys his toilet.
2: So did you not?
0: To the point where he defiles it. That he's embarrassed.
1: Oh,
2: did you
0: when
2: not,
0: the cleaning people come? So now he cleans it periodically.
1: Understood.
0: Before
2: you
0: they
2: have
0: come.
2: Toilet brushes before. You like it's a recent development.
3: Yeah, it's a recent development. Sometimes I just something doesn't agree with me.
1: Hmm. Yeah. Do you clean it like crazily clean it, or clean it enough to where you're comfortable now with them cleaning it the rest of the way?
3: I clean it until it doesn't look like a chocolate chip cookie. Because I want to look at it and not be grossed out.
1: Okay, so you're saying there's remnants.
3: Yeah, it's disgusting. Yeah. It is so, I can't even look at it.
1: And usually what I do to resolve that is I just keep flushing it and try to...
3: but it doesn't work sometimes. Because if the stuff is too high up...
1: No, I know what you're saying.
0: Do you have any spray that you're using? Like scrubbing bubbles or anything?
3: I use... it's like
2: cleaner?
3: A Lysol and you squeeze it.
2: Yeah.
3: And that kind of loosens it up.
1: But Josh is right, because if he's taking that toilet brush and he's going up to get it...
2: That's how it gets disfigured.
1: That's the toilet brush now.
0: Oh, yeah.
1: That's what's on there.
0: Ugh.
1: And the only way to clean that is to shove it where the other stuff. You know what I mean? Back in the.
3: Yeah,
1: no, you're doing the right thing.
3: Thank you. Mm-hmm.
1: But I will also say that what he's describing, where it's sticking on the side of, Eric Woodworth once said that he's the Tiger Woods of being able to urinate that back into the toilet. Does that make sense? What I'm saying?
2: Wow.
1: So let's say what Josh is saying is sticking on the top of his toilet.
0: Uh huh.
1: Okay, sometimes you flush it to try to get it to go down, but it won't. But then sometimes when you're standing there,
0: you can just
1: bullseye it off of there.
0: Yes, I've done that.
1: Yeah, of course.
0: Any other questions, Val, for Joe Robinson while we have him here?
2: I think that's it. I just really wanted to be privy to your living situation.
0: Have you ever seen his house?
2: No, but I know
0: gorgeous.
2: It's gorgeous. I know it's gorgeous. Yes.
1: I appreciate it. Yeah, no, it was important.
0: We shot a commercial there. If that commercial ever airs again, it's us like in a kitchen or whatever and in a bed.
2: I knew
0: like,
2: it was at
0: Joe's
2: that house. It's gorgeous.
1: You know what I remember is that there's a pizza place near where I live, and I wanted to troll Scott because I know how seriously he takes his pizza. And I was gonna, and I told him, I don't even remember to be saying this, but we bought the pizza, and I said, "Hey, this is the best. This you'll never have better pizza than this." You didn't like that, by the way.
0: No,
1: you immediately started talking about the undercarriage.
2: Oh, yes. That's very
0: the undercarriage.
2: Very important.
0: Stella and I have softball practice at this elementary school, and there's a pizza place right around the corner. And we hadn't stopped in. Finally, this night, I'm like, let's just go get a couple of slices. And we went in there, and I'll be damned if I wasn't disappointed. And everyone raves about this place. I won't say what it is.
1: Okay.
0: But I was just like, this is not it.
2: Really?
0: And here's the thing. Let me explain this to you.
1: Go ahead.
0: As someone who was born and raised in New York, and I was talking about this with, who was I talking about? Stella. They now go and they hang out at Starbucks. Like, that's their place to hang out.
1: Okay.
0: And
1: Kids?
0: Yeah.
1: Okay.
0: And I said, when I was a kid, we would hang out at the pizza place. That's just where we went. We would go uptown and there was like three pizza places and we hang out at the pizza place. And I've been eating pizza my whole life, New York pizza. So I describe my gauge of when I say I know good pizza, people always think that that's obnoxious. But then if I were to come to you and you were to say, I know good crab cakes, I would just listen to you.
1: Nobody would get upset about
0: that. I would listen. I'd go, I bet you do.
1: I bet you do
0: know good crab cakes. I don't know anything about a crab cake.
2: But
0: I'll listen to you guys and be like, okay, what makes a good crab cake? And you tell me everything makes a good crab cake. And I'd say, fine. if I say I know what makes good pizza, then everyone should just be like, okay, fine, I'll listen to you.
1: You're right. I wonder why.
2: But isn't it?
0: Because it's a New York thing.
2: Subjective?
0: People think we're just obnoxious know-it-alls. And it's like, no, it has nothing to do with that.
2: What
0: just,
2: if you like a different kind of pizza? Like, you like a soft, thick crust?
0: Any kind
2: versus
0: of pizza
2: like
0: you put in front
2: crust,
0: of me, I'll be able to take a bite
2: sauce,
0: and be like, this is what it's supposed
2: cheese.
0: To be.
1: Are you able to, because sometimes there's pizza, like at Vin 909 in Annapolis, they have that brick oven. It's
0: that's
1: a different type of
0: pizza.
1: And are you able to enjoy that? Or
0: yes,
1: is that,
0: of course.
1: Okay, gotcha. It's not like, that's not the kind of pizza
0: I eat. And
1: I'm
0: also not snobby about it. I'll eat any kind of pizza, but I mean, if it's good, then it's good.
1: Tombstone?
3: Tombstone pizza, Pierre.
0: I'll eat it all. I mean, you see the shape I'm in.
1: Joe Corby's?
0: No, but like, if it's good, then it's good. It's good. You know what I mean? There's
1: Pizza
0: certain,
1: Hut.
0: There's a certain...
2: Man, Pizza Hut used to be the place. Oh, love that.
1: Hey, God, it's Val. Just
0: were
1: keep...
0: you in here the other day when I said I watched the Food That Made America, and it was all about the pizza wars? It was about Domino, Pizza Hut, and Little Caesars.
2: Oh, Little Caesars.
1: Okay.
0: And Papa John's came along a bit later. But it's about how they all got started and what put them on the map. Do you remember what put all three of these on the map?
1: Hold on. Now, the pan pizza was the big thing for
0: Pizza Hut.
1: Okay?
0: Correct.
1: Domino's.
0: And no, but then they had an offshoot of the pan pizza that made
1: stuffed
0: it.
1: Crust.
2: Stuffed crust. Was
0: stuffed
2: insane.
0: Crust was another good innovation for pizza because they realized.
1: The personal pan.
0: The personal pan
1: got
0: pizza.
1: It.
0: Yes, it was the little mini one.
1: Man, wow. I'm good at this. Okay,
0: Domino's? And what was Domino's?
1: That was delivery, I assume, right?
0: Go ahead. Where? What about it?
1: That it was under
0: 30 minutes or
1: less. Yeah, 30 minutes or
0: yes,
1: less.
0: Yes,
1: yeah.
0: But you know what happened with that? Drivers were speeding, and there was a deadly accident.
1: I knew they changed
0: because
1: that.
0: A driver was trying to make sure they got it there in under 30 minutes or less. They were speeding, and I think they killed someone, so they had to get rid of that. And do you remember Little Caesars?
1: That would be the price, right? Obviously. It was two pizzas.
0: Pizza,
1: you got
0: pizza.
1: Two, right, you got two pizzas.
0: But what did they do with the two pizzas? This is the most brilliant thing I've ever seen.
1: I'm trying to remember. Was it in the same carton?
0: Come on, bro. You're right there.
1: I might give it to you.
0: He says, this is the guy that started Little Caesars. He was an ex-MLB player, I think.
1: Okay.
0: And he said, if I'm giving someone two pizzas and we just stack two pizzas on top of each other, it doesn't look any different. It looks almost like one pizza. He made a big long box and they put the pizzas
1: side by side. Yeah.
0: So when you're walking down the street,
1: yes, you see these huge.
0: And you have this huge box and inside it is two pizzas and it's a big giant box.
1: And when
0: that was brilliant.
1: And when you're a kid, you don't. Little Caesars is fine.
0: Oh, dude, it was so good.
1: Fine.
0: Pizza.
1: Yeah, it's fine. Now, it's funny that it used to be, I'm pretty sure it used to be $5. Am I right about that?
0: Isn't
1: that
0: what
1: it used
0: to be? Hot and ready.
1: $5. I think it's
0: ready,
1: $10
0: five
1: now.
0: Bucks.
1: But
0: yeah.
1: It used to be $5.
0: Yeah.
1: Two pizzas for $5?
0: Yeah. Maybe one day we'll go up to New York and I'll take you to my pizza places. We'll have some good pizza one of these days. The best right now that I think that I need to go to, I don't think I've ever been there, is Frank's. That's the best one.
2: And where is that, downtown?
0: I think it's Bel Air Road.
2: Oh.
1: Okay. I haven't been there.
0: Out in like Nottingham area, kind of, sort of.
1: Scott, I'm going to get pizza with you. You know that. Whenever.
0: Let's go get pizza.
1: All right.
3: 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Plus, a man angry at his neighbor did something very unacceptable. That's next on Josh Spiegel News.
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4: Yeah, the cleanup continues from an accident on Route 100 eastbound at Arundel Mills Boulevard in Hanover. It looks like the right lane remains blocked for now, and that's causing delays beginning from Washington Boulevard as you head east on 100. Still a little sluggish on the outer loop of the Beltway between Ricer Sound Road and Liberty Road. Looks like there's a crash reportedly on the inner loop near the Jones Falls Expressway. Traffic slows coming down from Greenspring Avenue and sluggish on the outer loop of the Beltway between White Marsh Boulevard and Perrine Parkway. 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
13: A man angry at his neighbor did something very unacceptable. That story's straight ahead.
0: And from the Rice Law News Desk, Josh Spiegel.
13: Heads up, literally, if you want to see the Blue Angels air show in Annapolis, thousands of people pouring into Annapolis this week to celebrate the Naval Academy's first-class midshipman graduation. Rehearsal for the Blue Angels show is today at 2, and the actual show happens same time tomorrow. There will be no changes with the show despite what happened over the weekend in Idaho when two Navy jets collided during a demonstration. All four crew members there were able to bail out before the fiery crash.
1: Two of my midshipmen are graduating. Shout out Zach and Will.
0: Now, this is a stupid, stupid question that I should probably know the answer to. What happens now when they graduate?
1: So they deploy. I mean, they have a...
0: So they how many years are they required?
1: I think it's six.
0: They're on the hook for 6 years.
1: Yeah, I might be wrong about that. Somebody on the text will know more than I do.
0: Do they get to decide where they want to go?
1: They do. They do for the most part. You can go into these different areas. By the way, I think the most money you can make is if you're willing to go on a submarine.
0: Oh, yeah. That's a tough assignment.
1: But I have, you know, Devin, who wrote the song for his girlfriend and then they broke up. He's doing SEAL training right now.
0: Wow, good for him. That he's a really impressive human being.
1: Yeah, and as you also know, Jackson, he's number one on the depth chart. Jackson Gutierrez at the Naval Academy at quarterback.
0: There he is, training to be a SEAL.
1: Devin,
0: which one is that?
1: Devin.
0: There he is, little Devin. Come on, be a good seal. Speak.
1: most elite fighters that we have in the Naval. We name them SEALs. So it's not a very threatening, you know what I mean?
0: Yeah, the submarines, they get the best food because the conditions that you have to live in are awful. So they get like lobster tail and incredible food.
1: Yeah.
0: I think you can only be so big. You can't be over a certain size. Well, otherwise, you won't fit in a sub.
1: Yeah. I know you're out for like months at a time.
0: You're underwater for months at a time.
1: Yeah.
0: Like not even out.
1: A lot of those guys end up having sex with one another. I'm pretty sure I'm right about that.
0: You think so?
1: Yeah, probably, right?
0: Where would you have sex in a submarine? I don't think you're...
1: I guess you're in your bunk.
0: No, because like those bunks, like you don't have a bedroom. Like you're literally on top of each other.
1: Yeah, I was just speculating. I don't know that for sure. Yeah.
13: Over there. Over there. Anyway. Crackling orange flames break out at Battery Warehouse on Baltimore Boulevard in Westminster. Batteries in fire. Oh, I don't like the sound of that. Things were dicey last night. More than 100 firefighters swarmed the scene with hazmat teams and special foam to put out the fire. They couldn't use water because lithium-ion battery fires are incredibly dangerous and need special treatment. Two Carroll County fire personnel had to be taken to a hospital cause of the fire under investigation. Police suspect it was a hate crime. A 17-year-old boy and 18-year-old man opened fire at a mosque in San Diego. Three people, including a security guard, killed. The two suspects found a few blocks away in a car. They shot and killed themselves. San Diego's police chief says before the shooting, the mother of one suspect reported him missing.
14: We received a call of a runaway juvenile. After speaking with the mom, mom began to piece together bits and pieces of information over an extended period of time. Several of her weapons were missing. Her vehicle was missing, in addition to her son.
13: That's in San Diego. Finally, from the Florida Panhandle, where a 62-year-old man just couldn't take it anymore. He had enough of his neighbor's malfunctioning motion detector light. He marched over to the home at 3 o'clock in the morning, put a ladder against the house, climbed up, yanked a floodlight from the wall, and then put it on the ground. Something interesting about the guy, he was naked. He was caught on camera wearing nothing but a watch, flip-flops, and a headlamp. Police slapped the handy-dandy wrist warmers on.
0: Did you send the link? Is there a video?
13: I don't know if there's video, but I did send a link.
1: You know, when you first told the story, the first thing I'm thinking is, God, this is almost justified.
0: If yeah,
1: this,
0: no, 100%.
1: If this light won't stop flashing on him and the motion sensor's messed up and it's affecting his, you know, shining on his house at 3 a.m.
0: Awful.
1: All that stuff. And then I found
0: light
1: out
0: pollution.
1: He's wearing a headlamp and he's naked and then all bets are off.
0: No, I'm still on board.
1: You're
0: with
1: still
0: him.
1: On his side.
0: Absolutely.
1: He was so frustrated.
0: You think that makes him bonkers or something? He probably sleeps naked.
13: Whoa.
0: Okay. Right? He was asleep, and then he put on the headlamp just to make sure he didn't trip on nothing. He put on some reasonable footwear. And
1: okay.
0: I would have thrown on a robe, maybe.
1: Sure.
0: But
1: so I agree with how it happened. Look.
0: And it doesn't sound like he destroyed the camera. He just took it down and put it on the floor. I mean, maybe he ripped it down. I don't know. But
1: yeah.
0: Or the light, I should say.
1: I'm pretty sure I know how it happened, but you don't think it was okay that he went over there naked, right? You don't think that.
0: I do think that.
1: You think it was okay that he was naked?
0: The only reason it's not okay is because there's video of it.
1: What if there's children around?
0: It's in the middle of the night. It's 3 in the morning.
1: You don't know when kids are up?
0: No. What are you worried about the kids? Are you really bringing the kid argument into this?
1: Hold on.
0: Oh, not the kids.
1: Wait a second.
0: Not the kids. Really? Is that what you're doing right now?
1: You really think it's okay to walk around for him to walk around naked?
0: It's 3 o'clock in the morning in the middle of nowhere.
1: I mean, hey.
0: And listen, no one's out there to see him. Had there not been video, nobody would have known he was naked.
1: If you genuinely think that it was okay that he's walking around naked, then we just disagree.
0: You've never walked out into your backyard in the middle of the night naked?
1: No. No, I haven't.
0: Would you?
1: Well, I've gone to the bathroom out there, so okay. Obviously I would.
0: I do it all the time.
1: Right, but I wouldn't go to my neighbor's yard naked.
0: Ah, it's no different.
1: It's a lot different.
0: Why? It's still just a backyard.
1: Hold on. You don't
0: whether
1: believe
0: it's yours or
1: that
0: his.
1: It's not different to being in your own backyard
0: Listen,
1: naked and being in your neighbor's yard naked.
0: My point is, the only reason it's different is because there's video. Had this guy not been caught on video, we wouldn't have known if he was naked or wearing a parka. The point is, he went over to the house and he took a camera down.
1: Yes.
15: He just happened to be naked.
1: You're 100% correct that we don't know what we don't know. That's true. However, we do know. And what he did was he went over to his neighbor's house without any clothes on. And I don't think that's okay.
0: What is it? Let me see here. This seems like it says the properties are separated by a 6-foot privacy fence. According to the report, he crossed into his neighbor's property by walking around the fence by the mean water line, and he bypassed no trespassing signs. So this seems like this is a thing. I mean, you don't put up no trespassing signs unless you know what I mean.
1: Yeah, you're that person. Yeah, like I've never had a no trespassing sign up. Right.
0: Right. Right. There's
1: hold
0: something
1: on there. Before I am critical of that, Josh, do you have any no trespassing signs on?
3: I do not.
0: Okay, if there's anyone in the room, it would be him. But
1: I don't know soliciting. You ever have that?
3: No.
1: No.
3: I think, you know, people should know by now, you step on foot on my property, you're a dead person.
0: My grandparents back to this light going off at all hours of the night. I follow a Reddit thread. I can't remember what it's called. Maybe like awful neighbors or something, or neighborly disputes. You'd be surprised how often this kind of thing happens where they put up a giant light and it shines right into the freaking bedroom. And sometimes they do it out of spite.
1: Oh, yeah. No, for sure. And that's what when I first heard this and the idea of the guy going next door and slamming the thing, I was going to be like, that guy, sure.
0: 100%.
1: But once I found out he didn't have any clothes on, it took a turn. I don't know. Josh, am I crazy?
0: It's just nudity. What time of night was it?
1: You think it's okay that this guy was running around the neighborhood naked?
3: If I saw him, I'd call the cops.
1: Yeah.
3: But,
0: well, would you call the cops because he's on your property?
3: Oh.
0: But, like, if he was just naked, would you call the cops?
3: First, I'd take a look for a few minutes. Then I'd call the cops.
1: Yeah. Okay. I hear what Scott's saying.
3: I'd have to verify that he was naked.
1: If the guy was out in the road outside of your yard and he was naked, I would still call the cops.
0: Yeah, I probably would, just because at that point I don't know what he's up to.
1: Right,
0: this guy had a mission.
1: Yes,
0: right. At least he was
1: he also had a headlamp.
0: He had a directive. If you're just out there walking around, I'm like, all right, why is this naked guy? What is he up to?
1: Let me tell you what's not in his bedroom: a headlamp. So this guy prepared to go over there.
0: Yeah, prepared is a loot. Yeah, that's a. He probably walked through the kitchen.
1: I don't know.
0: I got a headlamp in my junk drawer in my kitchen.
1: You do?
0: 100%. I got three of them.
1: I was going to say.
0: Love them.
1: Hold on, you have three headlamps.
0: Oh, yeah.
1: That's okay. I don't want to get sidetracked.
0: I'll bring them all in tomorrow if you want.
1: I don't want to be sidetracked. But what I was going to say until you said they were just laying around, which I might be wrong, is that in order to get a headlamp, I would have to go downstairs into my baby. I'd have to go to a toolbox or whatever, which means you've obviously taken the time to prepare.
0: You
1: could have
0: thrown on some shorts.
1: You could put on a pair of shorts, right?
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1: 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And maybe you'll make it into neglected texts. I'm a firefighter in Boston. We had a three-car pileup at a red light the other day.
3: The other day? You're in Boston?
4: Oh, fans in Boston?
1: Yes. The car in the rear that caused the issue, the woman was on a test drive with a brand new car and explained she was testing to see if the automatic system worked. So she basically did not hit the brakes and slammed into a car and then so on. She wanted to see if the car would stop itself.
4: Okay.
1: My dad worked for a car dealership for my entire life. Uh-huh. He worked for multiple car dealerships. And he said you would not believe how many car accidents happen the moment people pull out of the car.
4: Because they're not familiar with it.
1: They're not familiar with the car. So what they're doing is they're driving and they're fidgeting around with all of the new stuff, maybe adjusting the seats or the new features, the radio stations. Yeah. They're not paying attention because everything is foreign and they just pull out and then they get into an accident. That's why when I get into like a rental car or any kind of car I'm not used to, I take a good 10, 15 minutes and I just make sure I know where the hell everything is before
4: you are a responsible driver.
1: Yeah, you got to. You don't want to be out like pulling out and then trying to figure out where everything is.
4: Did your dad sell a lot of the undercoat? He sell a lot
1: No, he wasn't a salesman. He was like the parts and
4: service department. Got it.
1: Boobs and butts are nice, but what about thighs?
4: Yeah,
1: thick thighs saves lives.
4: We were irresponsible by not including legs, thighs. Yeah, thighs. Need to do that.
1: Leg guy, mm-hmm. Thigh guy, a boob guy, a butt guy.
4: Yeah. A face needs to be part of it, too.
1: Of course.
4: Right?
1: I am a leg guy. Here you go. Give me a nice set of toned legs. It'll do more for me than any big boobs or big butts. Tone legs.
4: Yeah, I like legs. They're last on the list for me.
1: They come after. Give me your order.
4: That's a good question. Probably boobs one.
1: You're a boob guy.
4: Yeah, I am.
1: I think I am too.
4: Butt two. Yep. Face three. Legs four.
1: Well, see, I don't even include face. The face.
4: Okay.
1: For me, needs to be.
4: Has to be there no matter what. Yes. You can't be and not be a face. Everybody's a face guy.
1: I need to find you pretty to begin with.
4: Right.
1: Then from there. Like, if you give me the same-looking girl,
4: mm-hmm.
1: and she's got a big boobs or a big butt.
4: Gotcha.
1: But the face is the same, I'm going boobs.
4: Yeah, but it also, and you care about this, it matters how bad the butt is.
1: Yeah, I don't want it to be flat.
4: Yeah, if it's super flat, yeah.
1: Yeah. Yeah, there's a lot that goes into it. dreams are 100% in your subconscious. I did a lot of trauma therapy, and we analyzed my dreams, and they often related to my triggers and anxieties. Hey, Josh, I want to see if this impresses you. Are you listening?
5: Yeah.
1: I had the smallest sniffle yesterday, so I decided to not go into work yesterday, today, or tomorrow, just to be safe.
5: Yeah.
1: Even though I'm not sick, I don't want to spread my quote-unquote sickness to anyone.
5: Yeah, that's a hero to me. That is, yeah.
4: That wasn't quite the same attitude that Cal Ripken had, for example.
1: We talked about that the other day. That might be one record that will never be broken ever again.
4: It's not, the game isn't played the same way where it can be, but also it's like, do you even want that? You follow what I'm saying? Now all of a sudden it becomes bigger. It was bigger than baseball, you know what I mean? Essentially, when he was breaking the record, it was bigger. That year, I think it was bigger than the world. Who won the World Series that year?
1: Yeah, but my point is, like, you see some of the things that these players go out with nowadays, and you're like, Cal obviously played through a strained oblique muscle.
4: You know, I think he ever got drilled by a baseball?
1: Yeah.
4: Yeah.
1: And finally, my daughter is in high school, and she said that Hacky Sack is back. 90s are back for sure. Yeah, Hacky Sacks are back. Did you know that?
4: I didn't, but can I read...
1: My daughter was playing Hacky Sack out front of the house for an hour the other day.
4: Real quick, can I read a text that just came in?
1: Yeah.
4: I have a light on my barn. Has been there for 10 years plus. The neighbor moved in 4 years ago and asked me to do something with it. I told him I would when I got a chance. A month later, he came over in the middle of the night and shot it out.
1: Hell yes. Hell yes.
4: He had clothes on, though, he said.
1: He was clothed. Mm-hmm. He wasn't naked and shooting.
4: He wore clothes at the time.
1: Those are neglected texts.
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2: You may be familiar with the band Aqua and the traumatic role it played in my life. Aqua's Barbie Girl song became a monster jam in 1997. There was a time, boys, when I loved the song so much I made it my ringtone, and once I was in a house of worship, and during a very solemn prayer, somebody phoned me, and that's when this happened.

0: listens to the song again.
1: So imagine my surprise when I learned this morning that Aqua was still together. That is until yesterday when they announced after 30 years of musical greatness, what? The Barbie Girl Band has called it quits. Some of the lyrics in that song include, I'm a blonde bimbo girl in a fantasy world. Dress me up, make it tight. I'm your dolly. So Mattel, in 2000, the parent company of Barbie, sued the band's record label, claiming the song damaged the reputation of the Barbie brand. That lawsuit was dismissed.
2: I'm looking at Aqua, their makeup.
1: Yeah.
2: It's three guys and one girl.
3: That's right.
2: Makes up Aqua. Now, one time I went to see the artist Sean Colvin. Do you know who that is?
1: Yeah. Wait, I'm trying to think.
3: I know, I'm with you. Is it from a TV show or something?
2: She sang a song that was on.
1: I'm all out of pace. Is that the one?
2: No, it was Sonny Came Home.
3: Sonny Came Home.
2: That was hers. Wasn't that from a television show?
3: I think so.
2: Either way, yes. I went to see her at the Rams in Annapolis, and guess what song she didn't sing?
3: That song.
2: Are you kidding me? Yes. I don't even know one of your songs. You're not going to sing it? You had one hit? You're not going
3: to
2: sing
3: it?
2: Well, I went there because I had a wife at the time who was interested in seeing that.
3: Let me ask you this.
2: Go ahead.
3: Completely objective.
2: Yeah.
3: As a performance, as a an event, a concert, what was it? How was it?
2: I was miserable.
3: Wasn't good?
2: Well, I mean, she did. She sang.
3: Sometimes these artists surprise you.
2: Yeah.
3: You're like, whoa, I understand why they made it.
2: Yeah. Well,
3: as far as they did,
2: she sang Crazy by Gnarls Barkley. I remember that, and I enjoyed that.
3: Yeah, but that's a cover.
2: Right. Because I was listening to her songs. I don't know them.
3: Yeah.
2: So my
3: but the talent didn't blow.

0: you away?
1: It didn't. I wasn't blown away. I've been blown away. I saw Colin Hay there. I was blown away.
0: Like, I remember Mike took us to go see Dick Dale.
1: I was there. I went to eat with you before him, but I remember when you guys went to that, where you were obviously impressed by him.
0: Blown away.
1: Yeah. So, like, I saw Matthew Sweet and Susanna Hoffs there. Like, I've seen people, I'm like, oh, these guys are something different. In this case, I was mentioning it because imagine you go see Aqua.
0: And they don't play Barbie.
1: Right, they don't play Barbie.
0: Well, it's funny you say that because I just went to their catalog here, and their next most popular song is called Dr. Jones.
1: You want to give it some sound?
0: Yeah, let's see what Dr. Jones. This is their second most popular song.
1: Okay.
0: Okay. It's going to start to kick in. Sometimes the feeling is right. Do you know this, Josh?
2: I do not.
0: Dr. Jones?

0: It's kind of the same song, but different.
1: I am Dr. Jones. Yeah,
2: there it is.
3: Let's see here. What else? The release date for Grand Theft Auto 6 is still set for November 19th. As that date nears, the rumor mill is getting more active. There was an email sent to creators from Best Buy last week suggesting that pre-orders would start this week, but that was later rescinded, saying they got it wrong. Another delay is possible, of course, but that would be a PR nightmare for Rockstar so close to the release date. More specifics will be known in the upcoming company earnings call. Leaks suggest up to 6 different editions of the game could be coming, all with various price tiers, downloads, and features. Speculation is the base version of the game will run for between $60 and $80. Here's a clip from the trailer.
4: The only way we're going to get through this is by sticking together. Being a team. Trust.
5: Trust. I didn't think I'd get emotional.
6: I mean, is it the biggest video game of all time? Kobe, you're is more it? Into this world. Oh, God, yeah.
1: It's
6: oh,
1: bigger
6: yeah.
1: than Call of Duty?
6: Oh, yeah. Dude.
2: Duty.
1: It's bigger huge. Than Halo?
6: It's huge.
1: It's, Duty. It's the cool.
7: bigger than Minecraft?
6: Have you ever played any of them?
7: Grand Theft
6: it's
7: Auto?
6: The coolest thing
7: I haven't. I know what you thing. Can do in those games.
6: You just do whatever you want.
7: Yeah.
6: And there's missions. It's kind of like it's like you're playing a movie. It's almost like this one's based in Florida. And it basically, most of the missions and the storylines are ripped straight from the headlines. Like,
7: will anything, you get this? Will you get this game?
6: I was about to tell Josh that is November 19th is a Thursday.
1: That's
6: so
1: right.
6: That Thursday, that Friday, maybe even that following Monday, you will be doing the show by yourself because Kobe, me, and Josh will all be taking off. Justin will all be taking off to just binge this.
1: You guys are going to take
6: no,
1: off?
6: No, I'm not. Justin will.
7: To play Grand Theft
6: Justin
7: Auto?
6: Justin might be off those dates. I will not. I will be here. Kobe, I'm assuming you'll be here.
5: I'm tentative.
7: You he's love tentative. It too.
6: But I will still come to work.
7: How many versions of this game is there?
5: 6.
6: Okay. This is the 6th one.
7: Have
6: this
7: you completed all of them?
5: I've played 4, 5, and 6. My brother played the original ones. This is the first Bonnie and Clyde one, too.
6: So yeah, the originals, the first one was actually awful. The second one, like it's basically like what was the one where it's the Italian mobster gangster guy is.
5: I think that was 4.
6: It's like you're playing a movie, can and it's you, it's like playing Bad Boys or something.
7: And can't you go into a car and fornicate with a prostitute?
6: There was one point where you could get a prostitute.
7: One point, yeah. You can't do that anymore.
6: I don't know if they still have that in the game. Is it still in the game?
5: Yep.
6: Yeah, you can pretty much do whatever you want, but right. it's like playing a action movie. And nothing is off limits.
5: That's right.
6: There's heists. There's drug use. There's
7: is there murder. There's murder.
6: You can murder anybody you
7: can
6: want.
7: Can you burn things down?
6: Yeah, probably, of
7: can
6: course.
7: Can you maim someone?
6: Yeah, but the storylines are very cool, and it's just action-packed. It's fantasy come to life. It's incredible.
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2: All right, Tim, we're out of here. Making way for Amelia. She's got some more tickets. Rock out till you clock out to the Toadies and Local H. She'll have a pair every hour, and we'll do it all the way up until 5 o'clock. Joe Robinson, thank you for being here.
3: No problem, guys. It was fun.
2: It was a fun morning. I'm trying to look here, and maybe I wanted to give you a music recommendation on the way home that you could listen to.
3: Yeah, do it.
2: Something new that I've been listening to. I'm trying to figure out what that is.
3: You sent me one the last time I was in here. It was this. It was a girl band. I think it was a duo, and they were kind of getting you in the mood. You gave it to me. I don't remember what it was, but I put it in my Spotify. And
2: Wet Leg?
3: That's it. They're part of my regular rotation.
2: Wet Leg's great.
3: Yeah.
2: I don't know what I have in here. Nothing good. All right. Everyone, have a great day. Stay cool. It's going to be very hot out there. Make sure you hydrate. Make sure you stay cool. Justin's back tomorrow. Anything else? Am I missing anything else? We may have a Billy Corgan interview tomorrow. I don't know when we're airing it. We're definitely talking to him in about 30 minutes, and we're going to record that, and we'll play it back at some point. But we'll see you tomorrow. Bye.
0: Wake up. Wake up. Justin, Scott, and Spiegel. Mornings on 98 Rock.
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0: How about that? A little poison. Get your Tuesday started. It's Amelia. Good morning. How are you today? All right. Who turned summer on for 2 days? I don't know what the hell's going on. Baltimore City has already opened up its cooling centers. I'm like, wait a minute. Hold up. But I did find out because I looked it up. May 15th is the official start of Code Red extreme heat season in the city, which does seem early to me. But hey, don't fret. The cooler temps are headed back. This is just a blip, and then we'll get a bunch of rain. I'm headed out to Cumberland, I guess, tomorrow morning. Yeah, tomorrow morning. And then go spend a week out there for the holiday, and that's probably going to rain. And that's okay. I'll be honest with you. I'd rather have rain than 110-degree temperatures. That's for sure. Now, it is a Rock Out to You clock out day, Tuesday. Till 5 o'clock, your chance to win Toadies tickets. Local H opening up the show at Nevermore Hall, August 8th. And let's go ahead and hook you up. 410-338-1098. 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

0: That's Nirvana with a song that first introduced the band to me, Bleach. That album was a college radio staple, and that album to me is the core of what I loved about the band. It was released in 1989, but I didn't find it until 1993. Negative Creep is one of my favorite all-time songs from Nirvana. I love that punkier, darker stuff. And I didn't find that vinyl until 10 years ago, and it was an import-colored vinyl variant. Didn't cost me a whole hell of a lot of money, but boy, if I could find an original pressing of that, might complete my grunge collection, quote unquote. Hey, congratulations to Brendan Rydell in Bel Air. Hey, Brendan. He is going to be going to see the Toadies at Nevermore Hall in August. I will have another pair of those concert tickets right around 11:20. Until then, here comes a 40-minute music marathon right after this.
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That's Ice Nine Kills and Twisting the Knife on 98 Rock. The 3 to 4 day music festivals are pretty pricey. I know, I've been. And it's a lot of work, especially if they are in far-flung states. 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

I hope you'll join me on June 8th at the Record Theater for an acoustic set from this band in Towson. Their set starts at noon, and I will be broadcasting live as well. I hope I see you there. Here's a warning in Kerosene. It's 98 Rock.

0: Metallica wrapping up a 40-minute music marathon on Naughty Rock. Now, I'm not exaggerating when I say I saw the best movie trailer of the year this morning, and I had to share it. The movie is called Hope, H-O-P-E. It was made in South Korea, but after watching the action-packed big monster chases, alien spacecraft, and baby weirdness, well, I'm all in. I don't care if it has subtitles or not. I don't care. It looks absolutely amazing. Check the trailer out on my blog today right there on the 98 Rock mobile app. I'm not exaggerating. It just looks good. Rock out till you clock out continues. I am looking for caller 20 at 410-338-1098. I'm going to hook you up with two tickets to the Toadies at Nevermore Hall on August 8th. 98online.com for more info on the show and our contest rules. Good luck.
1: 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And at 5, we're the big boys. We're the super tall or very muscly men out there. 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Is it cool? Is it annoying? 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
1: That's a day to remember. It's 98 Rock, and the 44th annual Artscape Festival is this weekend, with Kirk and Marianne hanging out at the main stage this Sunday. Local artists, tons of food, and live music that is now held at the War Memorial Plaza in downtown Baltimore. It always looks like a lot of fun. I've been a couple times. It is a lot of fun. If you've never been, head to artscape.org for all the info to attend. It's a Baltimore tradition. I mean, come on, 44 years. Some really cool art out there, too. Really nice stuff. Hey, congrats to Wade Pew in Towson. He's going to be going to see the Toadies at Nevermore Hall in August. I will have another pair of those tickets right around 12:20. Hang out for that. Until then, here comes a 40-minute music marathon right after this.
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0: Get the Let Out, the ultimate Led Zeppelin concert experience, is coming to the Lyric Baltimore. From Whole Lotta Love to Stairway to Heaven, this six-piece band brings Led Zeppelin back to life. 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

Mandalorian and Grogu movie opens this weekend, and I saw the first 20 minutes. I enjoyed it, but I am a Mando fan for sure. 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

Head to my blog on the station website to send to Everclear the songs you want to hear on this summer's tour. There's a link right there. Now, Machine Gun Kelly has an album due out that will go back to his rap roots. He did team up with Fred Durst of Limp Bizkit for a familiar new metal sound on this next tune. He uses a lot of collaborators that used to include Youngblood, but it seems they had a falling out. And that, of course, includes lyrics in this song. Here's Fix Your Face. It's 98 Rock.

0: Ozzy Osbourne wrapping up a 40-minute music marathon on 98 Rock. The Green Lantern is getting a reboot, excuse me, as a series, but this go-round, it's all about the lanterns in the core, much like the comic book it's based on. HBO will premiere it on August 16th, and a new trailer was released today, which you can check out on my Bits and Bytes blog on the 98 Rock mobile app. I'm intrigued. Obviously, the first Green Lantern movie was at Ryan Reynolds was not the greatest. This looks a little bit better, though. So, yeah, check out that trailer and see if you're interested or not. That's on Bits and Bytes right there on the 98 Rock mobile app. Now, Rock Out to You, Clock Out continues. I am looking for caller number 20 at 410-338-1098. You're going to get two tickets to the Toadies at Nevermore Hall on August 8th. 98online.com for more info on the show and, of course, our contest rules. 98 Rock has you covered on deck next.
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1: Guitar god and rock icon Pete Townsend turns 80 years old today. His career started in 1964 as guitarist and songwriter for The Who. From a successful solo career, he also wrote rock operas, and he has this aggressive style of playing that some say influenced punk, progressive, and some pop. His influence will definitely be felt for generations to come. So happy birthday, Pete Townsend. Here's fellow Brits, Oasis, covering My Generation.

0: That's Oasis covering The Who's My Generation on 98 Rock, as you covered. The band performs this live, and you can find the studio version on the single Little by Little, She Is Love. Noel and Liam Gallagher consider The Who rock royalty, and even had The Who's drummer Zach Starkey from their later career playing with the Gallagher brothers in the 2000s. Pete Townsend is on record saying he is disappointed that Oasis got back together, but it's because he loved the brothers' solo records so much. What are we doing tomorrow? I meant to look that up and I forgot. I'm already on vacation, I guess. We're going to do something tomorrow, but I won't be here. I hope you will be. Sorry. I should know. My apologies. Congratulations to Tim Palma in Pasadena. He's going to be going to see the Toadies at Nevermore Hall in August. I will have another pair right around 1:30. Until then, here comes a 40-minute music marathon right after this.
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check out a behind-the-scenes look at the making of Evanescence's new video, Who Will You Follow? 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And it kind of makes me wonder, you know, what are they doing? It's because of YouTube. 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

0: That's the Foo Fighters wrapping up a 40-minute music marathon on 98 Rock. And Kirk McEwen walked into the studio. He's like, oh, I see it's your laughing time of the day. Because I come in here, you know, and I'm sitting around and I'm listening to music. And I'm like, ah, let me check this out. And of course, I'm laughing at the Foo Fighters and their Hot Ones Versus video. It's amazing. They're learning stuff about each other. And they've been together for like, I don't know, 30 years. 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I'm looking for caller 20 at 410-338-1098. You're going to get two tickets to the Toadies at Nevermore Hall on August 8th. 98online.com for more info on the show and our contest rules.
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2: Wednesday morning, Justin Scott and Spiegel. We're going to do a Pitch a Bitch Wednesday. 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
1: That had a gate that opened right up to the ocean. 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
2: Oh, yeah. 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

0: That's Pierce the Veil wrapping it up for me today. Congratulations to Alan Brown in Columbia. He's going to be going to the Toadies at Nevermore Hall in August. Kirk and Marianne will have more pairs of those tickets to give away until 5 p.m., as well as My Chemical Romance and Iron Maiden concert tickets. We will have another Rock Out Till You Clock Out on Thursday. Tickets for the just-announced Smashing Pumpkins show at CFG Arena in Baltimore will be up for grabs once again between 9 and 5. Now, I'm stepping out for the holiday weekend, headed for the North Branch of the Potomac River for a float. Now, that's if weather permits, obviously. That's where you hear banjos in the distance, but you don't paddle faster, you paddle towards them. And you do some delbos. I'll return next Tuesday. Have a great Memorial Day weekend. Keep calm and rock on.
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2: Huh. I got a little nervous when I saw the initial numbers on crabs and the population here in the Chesapeake Bay. There was an article in the Baltimore Banner yesterday that said the blue crab population in the Chesapeake Bay down 50% since 2010. I'm like, all these restaurants around here trying to pick
3: since
2: a crab.
3: Since 2010?
2: Since 2010, 16 years.
3: Slow.
2: Cut in half. And I'm wondering, 410-338-1098, if anybody out there, you're dropping your crab pots down there. Are you nervous about this? Or is this just one of those pendulum swings that we see sometimes? Because that got me thinking, wow, maybe people are, maybe we're over crabbing. You know what I mean? And then I wanted to look a little deeper and there's a blue catfish problem. But we'll come to that in a second. 50% population down since 2010. And then our sister station, WBAL TV 11, yesterday puts out an article that says Maryland sees an increase in juvenile blue crabs total population in 2026. So it's...
3: What, they see an increase?
2: They say see an increase. It still doesn't dispute the fact that the numbers are down since 2010, but this year
3: better.
2: The numbers are better than last year.
3: What is to account for all this?
2: Well, 349 million blue crabs in the bay this year. Last year's estimate, 238 million
3: crabs. Nice. So we've
2: that's
3: grown.
2: All. You feel good about that. Then they said there's 228 million juvenile blue crabs. That's an increase of 121% over last year. Mm-hmm. So the numbers look like they're coming up, although...
3: Why did they decline?
2: Well, I mentioned the blue catfish, which I don't know much about, but it says here they were introduced into the area in the 70s, and then they kind of took over. They can grow up to over 80 pounds.
3: Time for some catfish specials.
2: If they're over 80 pounds...
3: Delicious.
2: Maybe, I know. I mean, maybe they're good eating, but
3: they
2: maybe
3: are.
2: Not.
3: Yeah.
2: The blue catfish.
3: I don't know about blue, but fried catfish.
2: Right. Well, it says that was one of the problems because they eat anything in their path.
3: I'd say 80% of the time, I have no idea what I'm eating. I just trust that it's what they say. And I've read where, you know, they could say it's halibut, but it's not, you know. Very few people probably know the difference in taste with different white fish.
2: Yeah.
3: You just sort of eat what's there.
2: Some people may, if you're eating a lot of seafood and they put the wrong thing in front of you, you might be able to.
3: Sure, if there's like a stark difference, but I bet a lot tastes similarly enough.
2: Right. Hey, and I didn't realize that crabs were sort of cannibalistic. They say many young crabs are killed and eaten by bigger ones. So there's a problem there. You all stop eating each other. We got the blue catfish to worry about. Then you guys are jumping in. But it looks like this is one of those things. Like I said at the top, the pendulum swings back and forth. And I got no problem with North Carolina crabs, Louisiana crabs. They said they're also having to go to Venezuela to get crabs.
3: Yeah, I don't know the difference between that either. You know, like different crab. I mean, definitely in this area, people would. But I wouldn't know a blue crab from a Louisiana. Well, I mean, yeah, I don't know.
2: I think they're still in the same, total same lane.
3: Yeah,
2: I mean,
3: like a white flaky fish. Is for me tough to discern one cod over, you know, halibut or something.
2: Well, and there's all kinds of different crabs. You've got Alaskan king crabs, you know, with
3: redfish, bluefish.
2: Long, huh? Yeah, redfish, bluefish. But the king crab leg is way different than what we eat
3: sure.
2: here.
3: Sure. Oh, yeah, that I know.
2: Very good, though. Mm-hmm. I mean, just a whole different thing. So if you order and never order Maryland blue crab anything in Kansas or.
3: Okay.
2: Wisconsin.
3: The other day I went to the grocery store and they were crab cakes were $4.99 each. I was like, why is this so cheap?
2: Yeah, that's I don't want that.
3: I did. I loved it. It was delish.
2: $4.99?
3: Yes. Wonder. It was from like a nice grocery store.
2: Did they spell crab with a K?
3: Robbie kept saying it's an imitation. I'm like, I didn't ask. It said Baltimore crab cake. And then the Baltimore crab was 99 cents. Something. I looked it up because I was like, did I buy fake stuff?
2: When I stopped out of the wine tavern, the wine merchant right there at the end of 83, they got crab cakes in their little window. They make sandwiches, great deli. And they're like, the crab cakes are like $12, $14.
3: Oh,
2: they're
3: dollars. They're $20 at other places that I've been.
2: Yeah.
3: $19.99 for a crab cake.
2: $5, I'd be a little nervous.
3: Well, and I said to her, I said, why is it so cheap? She goes, I don't think this is cheap. And I was like, okay, maybe I'm bougie. It's five felt very affordable to me.
2: A texter said, hey guys, I'm a crabber, and they say this every year. It's either going to be a good year for crabbing, and it's not, for a bad year for crabbing, and it's good. It depends on where they are, and I would love to know who dove down and counted how many crabs are down there. I don't know, crabber, but you know how they do.
3: Yeah, they must. I mean, listen, I watch, not Below Deck, but what's the other one I used to watch? About crabbing.
2: Oh, about crabbing? Oh, you mean like...
3: Deadliest Catch.
2: Yes.
3: And, you know, they could see... They seem to have monitors, like, on a computer that's beep-bop, boop-bops.
2: Right, yeah, they've got their fish finder.
3: Yeah, and they'll always call it a honey pot when they find a big load.
2: It's a hell of a crew and a hell of a skipper. But, yeah, man, how about the people? We laughed at them a year or two ago that go out, put their chicken leg in the water.
3: Yeah.
2: Catch one crab at a time.
3: One at a time.
2: Pulling them up solo.
3: Delish.

0: Our buddy John Allen said, I've done that. He said, chicken necks on a string. I've caught crabs like that in Bozeman, Maryland. Natty Bo and Old Bay in my veins, man. John Allen, of course you have. Damn right.
1: Rock out till you clock out. It's going strong today. We have a pair of tickets to see Toadies.
0: Oh, yeah.
1: With Local H. My husband loves Toadies. August 8th at Nevermore Hall.
0: Yeah, man. Toadies and Local H had a good run here on 98 Rockin'. They're coming back. We got your tickets a little later on this hour, and then in the 3 and the 4, too. Rock out till you clock out at 5, so stick around. You'll get yours coming up.
1: Well, actually, let's give them away right now, shall we?
0: Okay.
1: 410-338-1098. We'll say caller number 8. The tickets are yours.
2: Justin, Scott, and Spiegel.
3: That's what he's here for.
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3: He's never got an erection when I pet him. I'm totally serious. 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
4: And there you go, Texture. Texture loves that Pretty Reckless. It reminds me a little bit of Joan Jett, you know what I mean? A little attitude there.
5: Oh, yeah.
4: Wonder if Joan gets any kudos or a congratulatory call every now and then from somebody saying, hey, I really appreciate you showing me the way.
5: Mm-hmm.
4: We'll talk to Joan at around 4 o'clock at the Orioles. And talking crabs right now, a report came out saying Chesapeake Bay crab population down 50% since 2010. That's a big number. And we were wondering why blue catfish came up. But they say the blue catfish is only 8% to blame. They ain't eating all the crabs up. Then you've got the cannibalistic nature of crabs, which are scavengers in the first place.
5: Mm-hmm.
4: Crawling around on the floor trying to get dead stuff.
5: Yeah, I can't think of it. Can't think of it too much.
4: About
5: I can't
4: what
5: think
4: eating.
5: About killing them because it makes me sad. What they actually eat, that makes me sad.
4: Right. I thought about you 2-3 weeks ago when it officially came out that the lobster can feel the heat. Lobster knows.
5: I won't. That I can't do. That I know too much about when they scream.
4: Yeah.
5: Yeah, it's just a whistle through their shell. No, I think they're screaming.
4: Ah, it's hot in there.
5: Just put the knife through their neck.
4: The Department of Natural Resources said this last cold winter led to a large number of the deaths among the bay's crabs, especially among the adults. 20% of them.
5: They're sensitive.
4: Yeah. 20% of the adult males.
5: It's too cold. I'm going to die.
4: 12% of the females died in the winter, so single digits in other years, but this year,
5: yeah, I remember
4: 20
5: during
4: and 12.
5: The pandemic, everything, you know, everything was all out of whack because our habits changed, but crab meat in particular, crab cakes were super expensive. And the reason was, I guess, from what I Googled, people don't, you know, they had trouble finding people to catch the fish, ice the fish, transport it. And then they also said that people were cooking at home more. So it was like a demand. Supply and demand was off because the restaurants weren't having buffets or anything. And then people wanted to cook them at home. So the demand was coming from different places, not a wholesale, but rather more like a grocery store setting.
4: Yeah. I would way rather have somebody and... You don't have to come at me or anything. I'd rather have a company that does it all the time, steam the crabs, than me try and do it at home and not get it right. You know what I mean? Mm-hmm. I'd rather have somebody that's what they do. they're catching crabs, they're steaming them,
5: yeah.
4: And then I can be like, hey, these weren't great. Whereas if I do it, I've lost a bunch of money and time.
5: Yeah,
4: and I can't blame somebody.
5: I would never. I'll buy it like pretty much cooked. I'll heat it up at home.
4: Yeah, I want the whole thing. I want it steamed, spiced, and all that. And we're getting pictures. Somebody said, that's a bunch of hooey. It's the best spring in 10 years for crabs. And then somebody sent in, they're out on the boat right now, or maybe that was this weekend, but they've got the basket full of crabs, and they got the beers flowing. So it depends on who you're talking to.
5: Mm-hmm.
4: Have you ever done the soft shell crab?
5: Yeah, on vacation.
4: Yeah.
5: You know,
4: no.
5: Restaurants.
4: I can't, I don't
5: like
4: know.
5: Like the sandwich.
4: Right, with it sticking out of the side, the whole thing.
5: Yeah.
4: Yeah.
5: Fine, you don't like it?
4: There's something about the...
5: Too real?
4: Yeah,
5: the whole aware
4: crab.
5: Of what you're eating, yeah.
4: I mean, it's just, it looks, yeah, I just never went for it. You know what I mean? Because you're eating the shell and everything, and I guess it's not really hard because...
5: Yeah.
4: And they fry it and everything, but I steer clear of that one.
5: It's good stuff. You're missing out. Damn. All right, well, I guess we're on our own. Don't go catch them yourself. It's just fine, but if you try to buy it, it's not going to work.
4: And one more crabber text says, as much as it would hurt us commercial boys, there needs to be at least two-year ban on catching, keeping and selling any females. It's going to hurt the industry for a bit, but we would benefit more at the end. I won't eat females.
5: Really?
4: Yeah.
5: That's not what I heard.
4: When we're talking crabs, it's all guys.
5: Really?
4: Yeah.
5: Would they taste different?
4: Well, I think just what this guy is saying, you want to leave the females so they can continue to do their thing.
5: Taste.
4: So I don't want to let the crab guy know.
5: It's not a taste thing. It's just the morals.
4: Yeah. So okay. We can keep her out there. Keep her working. I don't want to eat.
5: You heard it.
4: I don't want to eat that crab.
5: Kirk likes men only.
4: Crabs.

0: fun for you, but according to a recent survey, nearly half of Americans say life is lacking fun. 1 in 10 people said they can't remember the last time they had a full day of fun.
1: That's really sad.
0: Wow, it is.
1: You mean a full day on a Saturday? I mean, yeah. This past weekend, I had fun all weekend long.
0: That's great.
1: You know what I mean? It's how some people don't get a real weekend because they've got so many other things to do that they don't consider fun on the weekend. You know what I mean?
0: Mm-hmm.
1: Like you've got honeydews to do because you're...
0: I think that is fun, but some people might not consider it fun.
1: If you work all week and then on the weekend, you might want to sit around or do whatever you like to do.
0: I love getting stuff done around the house because that makes me feel awesome.
1: Yeah.
0: I'm just like, yes. I mean, again, not everybody's like that, but that's all. That was my daughter had a birthday party to go to Saturday, noon to four, which was such a blessing. Because even though she's 10, she still does look at me like entertainment.
1: Yeah.
0: Kinda like, what are we doing? And I have to have, you know, itinerary and crafts picked out and everything. So that was awesome. And I literally just did yard work and it filled my soul.
1: Wait till your daughter's 14. You'll have plenty of time for
0: know,
1: all of your yard work.
0: I know. That's what I heard. And it's bittersweet because that is exactly what she should do when she's a teenager is learn independence and separate from mom and dad. But of course, it's going to break my heart.
1: Right.
0: And I'm going to be sad.
1: And that's where I am now with a 14-year-old son who Saturday in the afternoon is like, hey, what are you doing? Let's hang out. I'm like, well, I've got something to do tonight now because the band gig came up at Kerwin's in the Wharf in D.C. So
0: right.
1: I had a party to go to earlier than that. Tom Schoberg. Record guys and radio DJs and stuff. And so Sunday, he's like, what about Sunday? And I'm like, well, I got this Potomac Hunt Race thing to do.
0: Mm-hmm.
1: And I said, if you let me know, you're my first priority no matter what.
0: Right.
1: So yesterday, I look forward to it all day because I got a chance to see him and talk to him. And then when I drop him off, his sister comes out, get to hang out with the two kids for a little while.
0: For sure.
1: On a Monday afternoon. I find fun in things. All day long, I find little fun things to do.
0: Do you?
1: I feel like I do. Yeah.
0: Really? Like, just in your life, you just make little things fun?
1: Yeah. I mean,
0: that's good.
1: Making the bed is fun.
0: Yeah. That's what they said. They said mowing the lawn can be fun.
1: Oh, yeah.
0: Preparing and renovating stuff can be fun.
1: You know, I like to vacuum. Vacuuming to me is like painting. And it's solitary. I'm in my head.
0: Do you feel like your idea of fun has changed through the years?
1: I've always loved to vacuum.
0: When you were a teenager, vacuuming was fun?
1: When I was 12, vacuuming was fun.
0: And when you were a teenager?
1: It's been fun my whole entire life.
0: Wow.
1: I don't know why. It's just that way.
0: Whee! Well, you must have been your mother's dream child.
1: She wouldn't let me vacuum all the time. There wasn't.
0: Oh, my God.
1: There was that one room that you couldn't walk in. And it was always perfect, so I couldn't vacuum.
0: And then they're saying, like, is there anything you used to think was fun and you're not doing it anymore? Going to a bar used to be so much fun for me to see my friends. And
1: right.
0: Now that's not at all where I want to be, for sure.
1: I'll say golf. Golf looks like a good time, but if you're not good at it, it's frustrating.
0: You used to golf?
1: Yeah, bag, clubs, that whole thing.
0: Oh, no way. I didn't know you were a golfer.
1: Oh, yeah, because I haven't done it in a long time. You
0: just
1: know why?
0: Lost it.
1: It sucks. Golf is hard.
0: It's frustrating.
1: It is.
0: Yeah.
1: And I've said it before on these airwaves, but my baseball swing from high school dominates, and it doesn't translate to golf. And people that teach golf, they can get you out of that baseball swing and into a golf swing.
0: Right.
1: But I've not really found that person.
0: Well, I don't know. I mean, what's fun to you now? 410-338-1098. I'm sure it's different. Not like Kirk. He still loves vacuuming no matter what. But maybe there is something you loved long time ago. And now you're like, I would never do that. And that's what we're curious about. The older you get, the more things change.
1: Yeah, they do.
0: You can let us know. Give us a call or text.

0: It's Kirk and Marianne's Dirty Word of the Day.
1: This is a dirty business.
2: Yeah, it is. It's dirty. Hope you're streaming to get that filth off of ya.
3: Hell yeah.
2: You already know the rules. If you're streaming, you'll hear this dirty word. If not, you'll miss it. You want to go to My Chemical Romance.
3: Yeah, My Chemical Romance is coming, and you'll be there. You're streaming the dirty word. You ready? Here it is. Enema. If you've had one, you know what it feels like, so.
2: She dumped it.
3: Text it in, 410-338-1098, and then work the phones when we call.
2: A lot of texts about things people now consider fun now that they didn't. Somebody had a great point before we get to Jim on hold. They said the more stress you have when you have pressing things on your mind, you can't enjoy yourself. So I understand that. It's not when you're young, you're carefree. Your problems are smaller. And now the older you get, the more you're just like, you know, so you almost just want to get. That's why for me, getting things around the house done makes me feel so good, because then I can like, then I could chill and sit.
3: Right. Yeah. You're like people that don't like clutter, messes up their feng shui. So you clean the place up. Then you're starting to have some fun.
2: Yes, yes. We've got Jim from Upper Marlboro. Hey, Jim.
4: Hey, Kirk, Marianne. How are you guys?
3: Doing good, man. Thanks for checking in. What is your idea of fun these days?
4: Well, it's okay. It was funny. It's like listening to two of you. I can relate to both of your, what you thought was fun. Kirk, as I've gotten older, I'm 62 now, retired from the government, and I love to vacuum. And one of the things that I think is great about vacuuming is they have the new vacuums or whatever. They have the canisters in them. We can see all the crap that you stuck up.
2: Yes, like, that God, is true.
4: And we got a house full of cats. Man, you would not believe how much stuff comes up every week.
2: Behind the doors. If you have hardwood floors, behind the doors seems to be a treasure trove of hairballs and dust to just get sucked
4: up. Under couches. The couch, man, oh, my God. And my dog downstairs, it's crazy how much. She's a short-haired dog, and she sheds like crazy.
3: It sounds to me like you've got a Dyson, and I'm just telling you, back to your trap. If you've got that Dyson.
2: I love my Dyson.
3: Make sure you clean it, man.
4: I just bought a battery-powered one, man, and that is just killer, so I don't have to carry around that cord everywhere. But
2: I have a
4: Shark.
2: Handheld Dyson. Yeah, it's good. I think I've had it for almost 20 years, and I've had no issues. So crazy.
4: Yeah, I'm sold. I just never thought I would enjoy vacuuming, and it's like, man, this new technology is great.
3: It's like painting. Yeah. I think that's why I like it.
4: Oh, yeah. Well, I can't paint, so it's like I can live vicariously by vacuuming. But also, like Marianne was saying, it's like I love doing yard work. We've got a few acres out in southern Maryland, and I'm like the only person to work for my son's out of the house.
2: Right.
4: White. But
3: yeah, you are out in the woods.
4: Yeah, man. But I love it, man. Right now I'm involved in like three different projects. I'm putting in like a little miniature road. We got all these millings dropped at our place, and I got my little tractor. I'm going out there and spreading millings.
2: Cool. Making like a little. Do you think looking back, Jim, if you think back to your teenage years, if you told the teenage you that this would be fun, would you have believed them?
4: If for some reason, like when I was living at home with my folks, it was really like work, you know, for some reason. You know, I guess I had more interest in other things to do instead of doing like yard work and housework and stuff. But now,
2: now we get it.
4: and I do. And it's like, it's like therapeutic, man. I love like cutting the grass outside. You see something that you just did.
2: Oh,
4: and
2: totally,
4: maybe you're sweating or whatever, but
2: same vibe.
4: I get that.
2: Thank you, Jim. That's cool.
3: And then you get to see it again in 10 days. And then again, 10 days later.
2: Thank you.
3: Thanks, Jim. And I mentioned it. My dad cured me of yard work when I was a kid because it was mulching and weeding and all these things. And I decided when I get older, I'm going to get somebody to do that for me.
2: Absolutely.
3: I did that when I was a kid.
2: I would love to hire somebody and get them to do this stuff.
3: Yeah, get out there.
2: Because I was wondering it too. I'm like, is it that I like the process or I like the result? I like the result. I mean, there's some satisfaction knowing that I did it. But
3: right.
2: I would love help. That would be awesome. 98 Rock welcomes Smashing Pumpkins to CFG Bank Arena Saturday, October 3rd. And we're going to be giving you some tickets.
3: Yeah, 30 years, can you believe it, of melancholy and the infinite sadness? 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

0: 54 holes in a day. It's 18, 36. That's three.
1: That's a lot. Full it's exhausting.
0: Rounds of golf. Yeah, but you're not with your wife unless she golfs. You're away from 7 or 8 in the morning until dinner.
1: Just crazy. That's stamina.
0: Yeah.
1: I was at Walgreens. I think I told you a little bit about this. There was a woman in line behind me. I overheard her say something. I don't know what. And we started chatting. I commented and we went back and forth. And she said, I only buy soda when it's really hot out. It's the only time I allow my, like, almost making an excuse. And I'm like, oh, yeah, I get it. And then she goes, and I'm diabetic. So, she had all these excuses. She goes, so I'm really excited about this soda. And I'm like, hey, do it. And then I said, she noticed something I held. And I said, yeah, it's got aspartame in it. And she goes, oh, wait, so does this. And she goes, maybe I shouldn't buy it. And I go, have your soda.
0: She's an overshare.
1: It was fun. No, I was there for it.
0: Oh, my God, man. Then I'm a diabetic. She told you after a few minutes that she was a diabetic?
1: We talked for probably literally like 4 minutes. We got a lot of information. And then she said, Zion, put that back. And I said, his name is Zion, her little boy. And I go, that's funny. When I overshared. I said, if my daughter was going to be a boy, I was going to name him Zion.
0: Black woman?
1: No. And she said, yeah, we named him after the state park. And I was like, that's why we were going to name him after the
0: It's your long lost sister right there.
1: And I said, how old are you, Zion? And he said, 10. She goes, we're on a hunt for squishies. And I'm like, that's what we do all day. Like, we hunt for these needos or whatever they're called.
0: Did y'all exchange phone numbers?
1: I came close. I got in the car and I told Robbie and Dahlia after, and I was like, I honestly feel like I might run into her again, and if I do, I'm gonna not let the opportunity. I'm gonna be like, we need to hang out.
0: Right, yeah.
1: I've never met anybody like that, but it was so funny. The fact that she said having a soda was like a little bad fun for her.
0: Right. I love it. I've never met a white guy named Zion. You know what I mean?
1: Oh, a kid. Yeah, the little boy.
0: Not even joking around. Yeah. That,
1: really?
0: That to me, yeah. The Ravens just drafted a guy, Zion Young.
1: Yeah.
0: Black guy. And I've seen other Zions,
1: too, like,
0: but
1: the basketball.
0: Not a white guy yet. Yeah.
1: Yeah. There's some big basketball player that's named Zion, right?
0: Oh, yeah. Zion Williamson plays with the Pelicans.
1: Okay. Pelicans? That's a team?
0: The New Orleans Pelicans. Yeah, it sure is. Yeah.
1: That doesn't sound real.
0: Yeah, they're real.
1: Wow.
0: They were the Jazz.
1: They sound dangerous.
0: The New Orleans Jazz, which makes sense, moved to Utah, which ain't no Jazz in Utah, but they kept the name. And
1: not
0: so
1: past
0: New Orleans,
1: 9 p.m.
0: You can't get no drinks. Ain't no Jazz. You can't. So they came up with the Pelicans, which.
1: Wow. Yeah. So when I started seeing the name Zion pop up, too, and I'm like, oh, thank God we didn't have a son, because the sports person is so popular, they would just be referred to that way, you know?
0: Right, yeah. Some names haven't graduated to different races yet, you know what I mean? It's like...
1: Yeah, well, this one jumped.
0: Well, Tyrone was a white guy name back in the day, and then we took it.
1: Right.
0: And I don't know any white guys named Tyrone now.
1: Tyrone? That would be cool, though.
0: Yeah. One of my best friends growing up was Tyrone.
1: Wait, I was going to ask you about the name, too. Oh, when I said, his name is Zion, she goes, it's Zion. And I was like, that's funny, because at the park, they said it's Zion, like lion.
0: Right.
1: So I didn't want to correct her.
0: It's her son's name. She can call it whatever she wants to.
1: Because people say Dahlia, and we say Dahlia for my daughter. So I might be pronouncing it wrong, but that's just how we named her. So
0: it's like, you give your kid a name, and people are going to do with it what they want to.
1: Yeah, exactly. Delilah.
0: Let's go, Pauly. I mean, yeah, call myself Pauly. Hey, swing through the ball, Pauly. I was like, it's Pauly, not Pauly. Jeez.
1: Yeah.
0: Like he's Rocky's.
1: They're going to get that.
0: Rocky's girlfriend's brother.
1: Unless they, he puts his name on his shirt someday.
0: Yeah, Paulie.
1: Paulie and Kurt. Dad's Kurt.
0: Exactly.
1: Iron Maiden, Jiffy Lube Live, September 11th. You want to go?
0: Run to the hills. Bruce Dickinson, one of the best voices in metal.
1: Was that an Iron Maiden song?
0: It was.
1: Wow.
0: Oh, yeah, we should play. I'll play a little piece when we come back.
1: Okay.
0: Damn right.
1: 410-338-1098. We're going through four, then lining up four. Going through four, then lining up four.

0: 91 Baltimore.
1: The home of Ravens football.
0: Orioles baseball.
1: Justin Scott and Spiegel mornings.
0: Crick and Marianne afternoons.
1: And all kinds of rock.
0: All day long.
1: This is 98 Rock. Real or fake? Oh, stories. I thought you meant something else.
2: No. You know who I meant. You know. You gotta. Iron Maiden, Jiffy Lube Live.
3: Yeah.
2: Do you want the tickets?
3: Iron Maiden and Megadeth. That's a great double bill. We're going to hear some Maiden in just a few minutes, but right now let's try and give away these tickets.
2: Laura from Ellicott City. What's up, Laura?
4: Not much. What's up with you?
2: We're just hoping you win. We're hoping you win. Kirk has four stories in front of him. Three are real, one is fake. I have no idea which one is fake. So it's a little difficult today. But you tell us, you tell us the fake and you're going.
3: Yeah.
2: Are you ready to play?
4: Oh, yeah.
3: You better concentrate out there on the highway. Good luck, Laura. We're going to start at the top here. Story number one, new vape pen lets you earn Bitcoin while you smoke weed. Story number two, an urn ordered from Amazon showed up with ashes already in it. Story number three, some doctors are now using maggots in their practice. And story number four, a reported side effect of a new strain of cannabis is vomiting and tingling. Four stories there, Laura. Which one's fake?
4: I'm going to go with number one.
3: The new vape pen that lets you earn Bitcoin while you smoke weed. That story is awesome. It's real. Sorry about that, Laura.
2: We really believed in you. I'm sorry.
4: Yeah.
2: Enjoy your day. Try to enjoy your day.
3: Tough going first.
2: All right, we've got Tim from Reisterston. Hello, Tim. You there?
5: Hello.
2: Oh, your phone sounds excellent. All right, do you need to hear him again?
5: Please.
3: Okay, so an urn ordered from Amazon showed up with ashes already inside, or some doctors are now using maggots in their practice. Or a reported side effect of a new strain of cannabis is vomiting and tingling. Which one's fake?
5: The cannabis.
3: The cannabis is fake. Good job!
2: I did not expect that.
3: Hey, I want some of that. That's going to make me throw up.
2: What?
3: Give me some of that.
2: Why do you want to puke?
3: That's what people...
2: Wouldn't you get rid of it?
3: Well, you wouldn't take the whole dose. You know what I mean? You would try and get right up to where you're going to vomit.
2: No, I've never heard of that.
3: Yeah.
2: No thanks.
3: It's terrible, but after... I don't want to say it, but after Len Bias died, people would be like, dude, I got that Len Bias. It's like, no!
2: Oh, God.
3: Tim, hold on, buddy. Good job.
2: Good job. You're going to go talk to Kayla. Here's that Iron Maiden song we discussed earlier. Run to the... Do it again.

0: wishing you peace of mind on 98 Rock.
1: Yeah, tickets are out, man. We got more tomorrow. We'll do it again on Thursday and Friday, so get yours while they're hot.
2: Iron Maiden. Hey, a little birdie told me our station, 98 Rock, is being played at Harbor Freight, so let's give them a little shout-out.
1: Hey, Harbor Freight, let me ask you this, and maybe you can text in 410-338-1098. I need a silver case to carry, like, a microphone. And the little pack that my in-ear monitors,
2: so you want like a styrofoam cutout?
1: I don't know if it's styrofoam, it's foam, it's cushion.
2: Foam, yeah.
1: Yeah, in there, and then you close it, clamp it, mm-hmm. and you can carry everything right there in that one case.
2: I don't know if that's a Harbor Freight.
1: Somebody
2: problem.
1: Told me it was Harbor
2: really?
1: Freight, and when you just mentioned them, it came rushing
2: you.
1: Back into my mind, because I called Guitar Center, and they're like, let me check, and then somebody said, hang up, they don't
2: right,
1: have
2: I
1: it.
2: I would have thought a music shop.
1: Yeah, and maybe somebody out there knows what I'm talking about. That all case, right. it's got the square cut out, you put your power pack in there, then there's another smaller place, maybe put your microphone and all these things that you carry with you.
2: Yeah, yeah.
1: Instead of all these different boxes. So,
2: oh, totally.
1: Harbor Freight, hopefully it's you. I don't know.
2: Today's the day, rock out to you, clock out. Usually people work 9 to 5, so that's what we're doing every hour between 9 and 5. Giving away a pair of tickets today to Toadies with Local H, August 8th at Nevermore Hall.
1: Yeah, why not now? Let's take caller number 12, 410-338-1098. Caller number 12, you're going to the concert. You're going to see Toadies and Local H, so hit us up right now, and good luck. And 3 and Out is coming up. Trevor Rogers 2026, not Trevor Rogers 2025. We'll hear from the pitcher and his skipper on what went wrong last night. Also, who wasn't at organized team activities for the Ravens today, and an exciting night of playoff hockey and basketball last night. Oh, it's next in 3 and Out.
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7: Taking a look at traffic, stop-and-go traffic in Baltimore City on the BW Parkway northbound. And this is between Waterview Avenue and Monroe Street. Road construction has the left lane closed in Bell Camp on 95 northbound, and this is after Route 24 with traffic backed up to Mountain Road. An accident has been reported in Elk Ridge on 95 southbound at Route 100 with stop-and-go traffic to 195. An accident in Hanover has also been reported on Route 100 westbound between Coca-Cola Drive and the Mark Station at Dorsey with traffic backed up to Arundel Mills Boulevard. And this report is sponsored by Duke's Mayo. Duke's, it's got twang. Duke's Mayo, that is some good mayo. Duke's Mayo is the one with the catchy yellow lid. The full name is Duke's Mayonnaise. Get Duke's Mayo in stores today. It's got that twang. I'm Marquise Lupton from the Clinton Electric Traffic Desk on 98 Rock.
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5: And we mentioned it yesterday, man. I found out when I worked down in Tampa, the Rays don't spend any money, but they put a competitive team on the field every year. And the Orioles found that out last night. First off, the good news. Orioles yesterday, right before the game with the Rays, welcome back a guy that they're going to need going into the season, and it's Jackson Holliday. He's back, but it didn't matter one bit last night. The Rays hammered last year's most valuable Oriole pitcher, Trevor Rogers. They beat the Orioles like a bongo drum, 16-6. That was a final. It was never close. Rogers hit the skids in the second inning, giving up 5 runs, and it was never close, Marianne. It was like, damn. Down 6-0 early in the game. Rogers spoke to the media afterwards. Here's what he had to say.
6: I don't know. I just try to keep making pitches, and this is not going my way. Just tip my cap to the Rays, you know. Excuse my friends, but they beat my ass tonight, and I let down everyone in this room, and I'm just not doing my job right now, and this loss is on me.
7: Wow.
5: That's hard.
7: It's okay. It's okay, buddy.
5: There's other games, but you go out there. I mean, this guy was dealing last year, Marianne. He was in the conversation for Cy Young Award. For those that don't know, that's the best pitcher in the league, and this year, 2-5, and hasn't gotten out of the fourth inning in a bunch of games here, but Craig Albernaz, his manager, still feels good about Trevor Rogers. Here he is.
8: All the confidence in the world, you know, and like I said earlier, like, I know it sounds weird to say, but he's close, you know, and hopefully he can make these adjustments, and he's shown the ability to make adjustments and put the work in, and he's always been the person that has the ability, which he does, and also the work ethic he has.
5: So the Rays are 31-15, the Orioles 21-27. Hey, the Rays are good, but the Orioles got to be better. You got to play better than you were last night. Yeah, figure this thing out. Kyle Bradish is 2-5. He'll get the ball for the Orioles. First pitch, again, 6:40. Our coverage starts at 6:05. And we'll check in with Orioles fan and rock icon Joan Jett, see what she's feeling right around 4 o'clock.
7: Yes.
5: Well, Ravens continue their OTAs today, organized team activities. They're voluntary, Marianne.
7: Mm-hmm.
5: But the coaches, it's a new coaching staff. They're like, look, they're voluntary, but we need you guys here.
7: Mm-hmm.
5: Get everybody on the same page. Well, no Lamar Jackson. We told you yesterday. He was in South Florida over the weekend. We talked about it. He had his number retired from Boynton Beach High School. He got the side eye for missing voluntary OTAs under Harbaugh, and now, same thing.
7: Where was he?
5: Well,
7: he doesn't have to go, but...
5: No, they are voluntary, and it wasn't just
7: senior.
5: Him.
7: He's been on the team for a long time, so not a lot of quarterbacks go.
5: Well, Aaron Rodgers is up in Pittsburgh. He's 42.
7: But he's on a new team.
5: Second year on the team, but it's a good look for your guy to show up. And it's a new coaching staff. You're implementing all these new schemes and everything. You need your guy there. So I'm sure there's been conversations, and Lamar will get up to speed when he gets there. And to his credit, he wasn't the only one that missed. Marlon Humphrey, Kyle Hamilton, Travis Jones, and others were also absent. But Lamar, as quarterback, gets all the ink when he's not there.
7: Mm-hmm.
5: And changes in the way things are done. New head coach Jesse Minner at the end of practice yesterday, Marianne.
7: Right.
5: The head coach. His entire coaching staff and all the players jumped down on elbows and toes. 2-minute plank. You ready? Let's go. 2 minutes. You got 2?
7: Elbows and toes.
5: Can you do 2?
7: Yeah.
5: I did 2 today.
7: Our elbows?
5: Elbows.
7: So you just do that?
5: You time it, Taylor? We don't even need to do two minutes because...
7: This is no problem. I can hear all day.
5: For 2 minutes?
7: Hell yeah.
5: Oh, yeah. Wait till you start quivering.
7: All right.
5: You're going to start quivering and shivering. Hell yeah. So look, this is how the Ravens do it. This is how we're doing it. Every day. Plank it out. Yeah. Put that butt down, Marianne. Oh. Put that butt up high. I see what you're doing.
7: I'm going to do twisties.
5: Yeah. All right, you want to lay? You want to raise a leg up?
7: Okay.
5: Go ahead. Yeah. All right. We're on the radio.
7: I'll stay down here.
5: You stay down there. How long she got going on right now? 30 seconds. All right. So that's one of the new things they're doing. Also, attention to detail. You got to finish every play with maximum effort for this Jesse Minner coached Ravens team and be loud. Minner wants the defense to be what he says, quote, the loudest, most crazy, obnoxious, communicative unit in the history of football, end quote. I love it. Coaches, players, all full-throated out there. So that's beautiful. Ravens on the new regime. How are we doing on time?
0: Good. Almost 1 minute.
5: All right. Almost 1 minute. There you go. I'll stay over here. I was going to go press a music bell, but I don't want to straddle the co-host. And finally, what an exciting night of hockey last night. Overtime win for the Montreal. It's not Montreal, Marianne. Do you say Monday? You say Monday, right?
0: Monday.
5: Montreal Canadiens. Everybody say it with me. Montreal. I worked with a Canadian. It's Montreal, and it's Quebec, not Quebec. Quebec.
0: They're all wrong.
5: All right, so Montreal moves on. They play the Carolina Hurricanes in the Eastern Finals. And then... Yeah, good job, Marianne, for sure. Hey, and how about game one in the West in the NBA, San Antonio? Double overtime win over OKC, 122-115. Wemby is a freaking beast. Marianne, well done. You can play for the Baltimore Ravens.
0: Yes.
5: Yeah. Hey, everybody, that is 3 and out on 98 Rock.

0: So my sister Abigail, she bought a boat. She always wants us to go on the lake with her. And I have been. I don't like lakes. Like, I want to, like, a pontoon, a boat that doesn't move. I mean, her boat, it just it's 5 hours. You just sit in the back of it. Beep, beep, beep, beep. No one can talk. It's just chaos. I mean, stuff is flying everywhere. I'm sore for a month. Just like, is that from the boat? There's no rules on the lake. It's just the Wild West. Everybody drives as fast as they want. There's only sudden turns made out there. Everybody driving a boat is either drunk or 11. No one's a normal person.
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1: Ah, that sound good.
0: 98 Rock. All right, first, Artscape is back. People love Artscape around here. I think I've been once, so I'm excited to be there Sunday. And it's going to be just unapologetically Baltimore, as they say. So it's this weekend, local artists, killer food trucks, music, tons of performances. We've got The Roots, Stephanie Mills, and more taking over downtown Baltimore.
1: When I went to Maryland, it was called Art Attack on the mall right there. Same sort of thing, though. Artscape, been around for decades. Make sure you come by the main stage Sunday. Marianne and I are going to be holding it down and I'm bringing up some bands. If you need some more information on Artscape 2026, full info and act lineup at artscape.org.
0: Which real story that sounded fake are you going to be filling us in on?
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1: 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Let's get a look at the traffic.
8: Taking a look at our traffic. An accident has been cleared in Jessup on the BW Parkway northbound at Route 175. Still, there's stop-and-go traffic that is backed up to Route 198. An accident has been cleared in Hagerstown on the I-70 westbound at 81, but there's still stop-and-go traffic that is backed up to Route 65. In Millersville, an accident has been reported on I-97 northbound between Benful Boulevard and New Cut Road. Stop-and-go traffic in that area as well. A disabled vehicle has been cleared in Lutherville on 83 Harrisburg Expressway northbound, and this is after 695. 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

0: Eddie, I miss you, Eddie Van Halen. 98 Rock, Kirk and Marianne, and how does this happen? Family out in Southern California ordered an urn off Amazon, and it showed up.
1: Ordered an urn?
0: Yeah.
1: Was it an iron urn?
0: They got, I don't know if it was iron or wood, but the urn got there, and Marianne, it had somebody's ashes already inside. You may have heard Spiegel hit this story this morning. I'm like, look, if they listen this morning, they'll have one less story that they have to know for real or fake. But we still got it past one of the contestants. Anyway, this urn shows up. It's got somebody else's ashes already in it. Grandmother saw it first, and she asks, did somebody order an urn pre-filled? And the family,
1: it's easier.
0: Yeah. The family got in touch with Amazon, and Amazon at first, their first deal was to offer them a $19.99 credit, and they told them they could keep or get rid of the item, which they thought was terrible.
1: Yeah.
0: So the family reached out to ABC7 on your side out in California, and you know, Amazon's like, whoa, wait a minute. They apologized and said the urn had come through a third-party seller. And
1: oh,
0: I guess,
1: gosh.
0: I didn't really, I know Etsy and other places like that, like if you, like, something like this. Somebody made this little thing on my wrist. Somebody made it. And then you go on, and they've got a little site where they make little trinkets and things. I get that. That's a third-party thing.
1: Yeah, Amazon though, does that too, yeah.
0: I didn't realize that. I figured they'd have a brand-new urn ready to go. What do they call somebody in South Carolina that's got an urn?
1: Yeah, there's different companies. It's mostly China, I think.
0: Well, Amazon apologized, said the third-party seller was responsible, and they got a team on it to find out how to handle the remains with dignity. The family said,
1: in a Ziploc baggie.
0: Yeah, take it outside and bury it. Family said they didn't want a refund. They wanted the remains returned to the rightful people. Amazon assured them that the remains would be treated appropriately and said it's going to school their employees on how to prevent this from happening in the future.
1: Okay, yeah. Open the purse up when it gets returned. Open the shoebox up and make sure both shoes are there.
0: Yeah.
1: And open the urn and dump it out.
0: Make sure that they didn't order it pre-filled.
1: Yeah, I don't know if my dad's ashes are actually my dad. I just hope they are.
0: Yeah,
1: they're,
0: you got
1: to
0: go.
1: Kind of more just symbolic at this point.
0: No question about it.
1: So I don't even know if I'd feel super sad if they got destroyed somehow. You know, if they were ironically in a fire.
0: Right.
1: They mixed up with everything else. I'd just be like, well, I'll pretend this is him and I'll put him there. Because I have a spot I want to take my dad. I just haven't. And today's my dad's birthday.
0: That's heavenly wild birthday. Happy birthday,
1: David.
0: Dave
1: Sirk. Proud Marine.
0: So do you have a little bit of ashes that you want to scatter at some point?
1: Yes, but I want to go to Warsaw, New York, where he and I used to take trips, just the two of us, and we'd walk up a stream and go to the waterfall. And we would do it in the summer. It's probably like a mile hike. And even when he had Alzheimer's, I would take him. And I'm going to start crying, so I don't want to talk about it.
0: It's pretty heavy right there.
1: It was awesome. And I think that would be a great place to put the ashes once I take a trip there. Or the cat. Yeah, there's a couple places.
0: Yeah, my dad took my mom's to the Caribbean and scattered them because she really liked that.
1: That's cool.
0: That ocean type thing. And then my dad, he stayed at Heartlands in Severna Park. Right next to Heartlands is a church that he used to sing solo at. And they've got an area behind the church, sort of like a courtyard of people that have passed with plaques and everything. And my sister and I went out there one day. They dumped my dad in a hole and then put a plant on dad and then filled him in. Dad helped a tree grow.
1: Yes, that's what I want done.
0: So I went out there and every now and then I'll go and stand by the tree and talk to dad.
1: Yeah, sure.
0: Then I'll get in the car.
1: Absolutely. I mean, it's for you.
0: It doesn't
1: really, you know, it has no, I don't think, meaning for them. Although it would be amazing if somebody, there was a medium or something that came back and was like,
0: that ain't your
1: dad. I don't like where you put me.
0: Right. That isn't your dad in that hole. That's a bunch of dogs and cats
1: that
0: from the vet.
1: It is a cat. But thanks, because it loves Warsaw.
0: It's the thought that counts.
1: Sure.

0: It is college graduation season. Of course, some graduation ceremonies are more prestigious than others. You know, it's tough when they introduce your commencement speaker with the, you know them from season two of MILF Manor? Hey, I saw that Instagram launched a new Snapchat-like feature called Instance that allows users to send disappearing photos. Oh, please, just say nudes. Forget this, the makers of Spam just announced that they are now selling hot dogs. Yeah, even the McRib was like, I wouldn't eat that.
1: Kirk and Marianne on 98.

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1: The home of Ravens football.
0: Orioles baseball.
1: Justin Scott and Spiegel mornings.
0: Crook and Marianne afternoons.
1: And all kinds of rock.
0: All day long.
1: This is 98 Rock.
2: She really does.
3: Rock legend, Orioles fan, Joan Jett of Joan Jett and the Black Hearts. Joins us Tuesdays. What's up, Joan? Joan, we can't ignore it, Joan. 16-6, it was ugly. What are your thoughts on last night's game?
4: It was brutal. It was, I don't know. All I kept thinking was, what we talk about every week.
3: Yeah.

0: thing.
1: Yeah.
2: Yeah.
1: What do you see in that?
0: Look, I know Rogers is one of our top guys at the beginning.
1: Yeah.
0: So I'm not, you know, just trying to figure it out, you know?
1: Yeah,
2: Joe. We were praising the pitching a couple weeks, or last week, I think.
1: It's up and down, man. Yeah. And what did they say?
2: Same old problems.
1: Consistency. You know, we're consistently inconsistent, Joe.
0: Right. You got to be consistently consistent.
1: Yeah.
2: That's
0: where I'm feeling it. It was like men on base, two outs, runners in scoring position. We need the hit.
1: Hey.
0: We need that clutch hit. Everybody else gets a clutch hit. We're not getting that clutch hit over and over again.
1: Yeah.
0: Come on, man. And I know it's all in everybody's head because they're all great ball players. So that's not it. It's mental.
1: What do you, Joan, I never think like the Tampa Bay Rays are world beaters. I always think, oh no, the Yankees or the Red Sox, even the Jays. But damn, Tampa Bay, mentioned it earlier, they don't spend a lot of money, but they got guys that can play baseball.
0: Absolutely. You know, and they're getting the pitching that they need, and everybody's putting the bat on the ball, and something happens when that happens, you know?
1: Well, no Jordan Westbrook.
2: What do you think is fixable at this point? Anything, Joan?
0: I really don't know. I think he's got the talent. It's they're there. It's just a matter of getting it together, and I'm not
2: maybe
0: sure
2: trading?
0: What that...
1: Hey, nobody's.
0: I don't know.
1: Yeah.
0: That's not my purview.
1: Yeah, and they're, you know,
0: they're gonna screw us up. You know,
2: yeah.
0: Thinking about that.
2: Right.
1: Yeah, and guys are
0: really not in the middle of the season. Not right now.
1: Right. Yeah, Mike Elias, man, he's got to be kind of sweating right now. You know, he's trying to push all these buttons, and things aren't happening the way they thought. You know, it's been a year since Brandon Hyde left. Got fired last year. Yesterday,
0: no.
1: It was a year, and injuries are one of the big problems still. We just found out Jordan Westberg's not going to be around at all this year, Joan. But Jackson Holliday.
0: Yeah, I heard he did.
1: Yeah, he's out. And then Jackson Holliday's back.
0: Jackson's in the stadium, right?
1: He was in the stadium last night, and then they reinstated him. So tonight he might be in the lineup.
0: That would be nice.
1: Yeah.
0: Wouldn't it be exciting to see him come in, get some hits, and everybody else is hitting, and all of a sudden we kick some butt on Tampa? That would be lovely.
1: So,
2: yeah, I wonder if Brandon Hyde...
0: I'm putting it out there.
2: Right. If he looks back and goes, see, wasn't me,
1: yeah.
2: You know, Brandon. Like, if he's looking back and thinking, these weren't problems with me, maybe there are different issues that still aren't getting addressed.
0: I'm sure he's got to be... I mean, it's only human to be able to think that. Look at your team, because I'm sure he was very close to everybody. I'm sure he was shocked. I still don't really know what happened.
1: Talking to Joan Jett, rock legend, Orioles fan. And one good thing, Joan, Grayson Rodriguez, who the Orioles traded for Taylor Ward, he got his first start and got rocked. I mean, the Dodgers kicked his tail all up and down the field. Taylor Ward playing pretty good for the Orioles, so it looks like they may have won that trade.
0: That's good. But, I mean, I always want our guys to do well, whether they're on another team or not, you know? Because
2: that's nice.
0: The Orioles, and we brought them up, and we brought them into the league and all that stuff. So,
1: you are loyal. Wow, Joan.
2: I know.
1: Don't you want them to fail when they go somewhere else? I do.
0: You know, when I was younger, I used to have that sort of get them all back kind of vibe. But the older I get, the less, less angry I get. And the more I try to see the better sides of things or just something positive. Because the we've got so much negative in this country right now.
1: I hear you.
0: I need something to try to smile at. Because otherwise,
2: I
0: need
2: to get
0: my Mossberg out.
1: Hey, have you heard the new Pretty Reckless, Joan? Every time I hear it, I think of you.
0: Oh, yeah?
1: Yeah.
0: No, I haven't.
1: Taylor Momsen needs to give you a call and a hug. I mean, I hear these...
0: Yeah, I know Taylor. We've been on stage before together.
1: And so you guys get on fine, huh? These girls have a debt of gratitude to pay to you. You go listen to her new song, and then we'll talk next week, Joan, about it. But
0: sounds good.
1: Yeah. So Orioles and the Rays tonight, and then a getaway day game tomorrow. They got to let's get 2 out of 3, Joan. It's still a possibility.
2: There's still hope.
0: That's what I think. That Brad is going for us. Let's hope he's got, you know, he's stealing a fastball and the guys are seeing the ball well and we get some hitting going. Because we were hitting the other night, you know, it comes and goes. It's that, just what you said, the consistency thing.
2: Especially playing against the Yankees, it's like tough, you said.
0: I'm sure now they're feeling the pressure mentally. There's no way you can't.
2: Mentally.
0: You know, they're all feeling it.
2: Yeah.
1: Start squeezing too hard on the bat. You
2: get
1: know what I mean?
2: Get that sports psychiatrist back in there and figure it out. No joke.
0: They
2: I think
0: have
2: that's,
0: fun.
2: Yeah.
0: And
2: that's the other thing. Right.
1: And they do have the sports shrinks on it. Most teams got a guy that you can go in and talk to when you're in a slump.
0: Oh,
1: you
0: really?
1: That's
0: a good idea.
1: No doubt about it.
2: Especially when you see things.
0: The room now.
2: Especially when you see that they've got the capability. It's just, it has to be mental. Like we're saying so. It's like, well, fix it. Fix your brain.
0: It definitely is. There's no question. I mean, I know just taking it out of baseball. You know, I know there's days when I'm really on it and I can't miss a note or miss a guitar thing. And there's other days when I can't seem to do anything right. And it's, you know.
2: Yeah.
0: I'm not sure other people notice, but I sure do. And if it manifests in a bat the way or a glove the way it does on my guitar,
2: absolutely,
0: and my voice, I can totally see that it is mental. So
2: mind,
0: much has
2: body,
0: to do with your confidence.
2: Yeah.
1: How do you feel about therapy?
0: Your confidence, your belief in yourself. You know, I think it's good.
1: You think it's good? Yeah, you were just talking mental.
0: I mean, I haven't done it personally myself, but I think I do it in other ways. You know, but I've got nothing against therapy at all.
1: Does Joan
0: any help you can get, you need to it.
1: Does Joan Jett meditate?
2: Oh
0: yeah.
2: Nice.
1: Oh yeah, that's what I'm saying.
0: Every day. Great. That's a big oh yeah.
1: Did it take you a while?
0: You gotta be able to meditate in the middle of craziness.
1: Oh,
0: it's even harder and more of a you know, a skill.
1: Right, yeah. Well, that's a beautiful thing, Joan, so I guess the Orioles maybe could do a little meditating, talk to the team psychologist. Let's turn this thing around.
0: Walk barefoot in the grass.
1: Yeah, touch
0: it's
1: grass.
0: Something, I forget. Yeah, touch grass, yeah.
2: Yeah, go touch grass.
0: All right, well, that's all I've got for you.
2: Right.
0: I don't
2: we
0: know.
2: We love your positivity
0: Other than rooting, I can't be the other way because otherwise it's just down, down, down.
1: Yeah, we can't
0: nothing
1: have that.
0: But depressing.
1: Yeah, your glass is 3/4 full like mine. Joan.
0: Yeah, and I'm a cynical Irish person. So you're getting the rare optimism here.
2: She saves it for baseball.
1: One last question, Joan. You're kind of short as far as in stature. We're going to talk later about tall guys that get asked to help get something off of the top shelf or carry big packages. Do you ask guys to go up high on the shelf for you or carry something big?
2: Excuse me, can you help?
0: I do now. You know, I mean, my bags can get heavy, and you know, and I'm getting older.
2: Should be carrying her own bag.
0: I can
2: please
0: use some help with my bags sometimes. Oh yeah, that's what my friend Kenny thinks. That I shouldn't be carrying my bags.
2: Yes.
0: I like to carry my bags because it's part of my routine. And if I don't do that, then I forget. And it's like, who's got my backpack? I don't know.
1: Were
0: you carrying
2: anybody.
0: It? Well, you know what I mean? So it's like, you got to keep your eye on your stuff.
1: Exactly.
2: Even now,
0: I
2: guess.
0: And when I need help, I ask for it.
1: Joan Jett of Joan Jett and the Blackhearts carries her own bag, damn it.
2: Yeah.
1: Hey, thanks, Joan. Hug Kenny for us, would you please?
2: Yes.
0: I sure will.
2: All right.
0: Thanks, you guys. I'll speak to you soon.
1: Let's play
2: some
1: Joan Jett.
2: Let's go, O's.
1: 98 Rock.
0: Come on!

0: try. All right, 98 Rock, Kirk and Marianne, and a little later on this hour, we got more tickets coming up for Rock Out Till You Clock Out, because you're there till 5. Yeah, Toadies, Ribbit, and Local H, August 8th, Nevermore Home. Not now, but before you get out at 5.
1: Not now. After 5.
0: What's coming up in...
1: So, yeah, the scoop is on the other side. Shakira, Shakira. That's my impression of Shakira. We'll talk about a crazy lawsuit, a case that's gone on forever for huge money, and I think there's finally a resolution. Also, some problems with Married at First Sight, the UK edition. Big issues going swirling around there. And, this Hayden Panettiere.
0: Yeah.
1: She has a memoir out, and dang, there's some stories.
0: I heard a little bit about it.
1: So we'll get into all that coming up.
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0: Hey, let's see what's happening out there with traffic.
5: Taking a look at our traffic. There's stop-and-go traffic on Route 197 on the BW Parkway northbound between Route 198 and 175. There's some stop-and-go traffic in that area. In Baltimore City, there's a traffic slowdown on the BW Parkway northbound between Waterview Avenue and Monroe Street. There's also a slowdown in Pikesville on the 695 interloop between Park Heights Avenue and Paring Parkway. And then stop-and-go traffic in Halethorpe on 95 northbound between 695 and the Fort McHenry Tunnel. And stop-and-go traffic in Hanover on Route 100 westbound between Arundel Mills Boulevard and 95. An accident has been reported in Millersville on 97 northbound between Benfield Boulevard and New Cut Road. And then finally, a vehicle fire is being reported in Glen Burnie on Arundel Expressway southbound at Ordnance Road. 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

0: Gentlemen, please hold your applause to the end. It's time for the scoop here on 98 Rock. Celebrities be damned. Here we go. Marianne.
1: Well, let's talk about Hayden Panettiere's memoir coming out. This Is Me, A Reckoning. And it's a doozy. I don't know if I think I might pass on this one. It sounds a little too depressing.
0: She's
1: I don't think
0: gone.
1: I can handle it.
0: I haven't heard her name in a long time. I guess she was
1: she's out and about
0: writing his book.
1: Maybe. She talks a lot about her mother. She was a child actress because her mother, and I believe her mother was an actress, but she really pushed her kid, Leslie Vogel is her mother's name, really pushed her kid into the acting world. She actually once super glued a tooth into her mouth so she wouldn't lose out on a gig.
0: Wow.
1: That's one of the stories she talks about. They had a dentist and they said, here, there's like denture adhesive. To keep the little flipper in, but the mother thought, I don't want it to come out. So she took the tooth she lost and she super glued it onto the flipper there.
0: Super cool.
1: So she said, you know, I didn't know what, I was eight. She was 8 years old. She said, I stepped back, gave mom room and let's do it. And she booked the gig. Then she talked about the fact that her daughter lives in the Ukraine with the daughter's father.
0: Uh-huh.
1: She said she had severe postpartum and she was an alcoholic after giving birth, probably related to the postpartum.
0: Oh, boy.
1: Was in treatment. And during that time, he took care of the daughter in his home country in Ukraine, which
0: Klitschko.
1: Is not the place you'd want
0: unless you're
1: anyone
0: in
1: to be.
0: The whole country isn't war-torn. So you need to be in one of those little pockets that they're not fighting in.
1: Okay.
0: And he's got enough money.
1: Yeah, that's true. He can live large there. But she said, no, of course I didn't give her up. But she said by the time I was better and healthy, she had an established life there. And she thought it would be selfish to make her come live with her in America. And so she travels to see her and FaceTimes with her.
0: Well, that's difficult right there. And man, that postpartum depression.
1: Oh, it's
0: as a man, many guys don't think much about that.
1: Mm-hmm.
0: And I was at a party over the weekend and I was around a few women that were talking about it. And it was pretty enlightening. One woman was like, boy, and if anybody has any problems, you want to talk to somebody about anything, 988 has been doing great work. So if something's on your mind, but these women were talking, she said, man, the postpartum depression was a thing. She
1: mm-hmm.
0: said, I kept thinking, how can I end it? And finally, she broke free from those thoughts.
1: You start visualizing or thinking about harming the kid or yourself or just, I know for me, I didn't experience postpartum depression, but there are those things of like, what if this happens to the baby? And you start to visualize them getting hurt.
0: Right.
1: And it freaks you out. You're like, why am I thinking about her falling from the roof of the house or boiling in a pot of water? Like, all these fears just become huge in your mind.
0: Almost
1: maybe
0: irrational.
1: Maybe that is postpartum. I don't know. Oh, it's 100% irrational.
0: Yeah.
1: But it's like your brain is trying to almost protect the baby by thinking of the world. I don't know what it was, but it's bonkers.
0: It seems like yours wasn't so out of hand where you were thinking these women the other day that I was hearing.
1: No. It could be all different levels, just like depression or anxiety, different spectrum.
0: Yeah.
1: But nothing where I felt like I couldn't get out of bed. And I was really, really happy in my maternity leave. Floating.
0: Yeah.
1: I was very happy. It got worse later. But my original right after, I was very happy.
0: Yeah, it's a world a lot of guys don't delve into, which is it's important to think about a little bit.
1: I mean, our hormones are completely out of whack when you're pregnant, when you get your period, after you have a baby, going through perimenopause, menopause, we are not in control. You know, our hormones are doing all the talking and thinking, and it sucks.
0: The men's hormones were talking 9 months earlier, and now yours are talking.
1: Oh, God. Just to have the simplicity of a hormoneless mind would be so great. But I digress, don't I? Did I go fall down a rabbit hole? Richie Sambora was on stage, but this time he was singing Living on the Prayer with the band at his daughter Ava's wedding. This is his daughter with Heather Locklear. She got married, and here's a little clip of him and the band doing what they do. Uh-oh, here it is.

0: So that's fun. He left Bon Jovi in 2013 to spend more time with Ava. And in 2014, he said, a girl needs that masculine energy in the house. There's a big jolt of love and happiness, and I dig being a father. We needed each other. That's sweet.
1: Yeah, it is. And it's Heather Locklear is with Lorenzo Lamas. I didn't realize that. And
0: a lot of people don't even know who she is anymore, I bet.
1: Heather Locklear?
0: Yeah, I mean, yeah. She's a name from the 70s and 80s.
1: Well, that's a...
0: actress from... what was she in? Knots Landing or Dynasty? I don't know.
1: She might have been in those, but she was also in T.J. Hooker.
0: Oh, yeah. I don't think I've ever seen an episode, but she's always somebody that I... I think she was on Melrose Place,
1: yeah,
0: too.
1: Yeah, yeah. It could have been Barbara Bach. I get the hotties mixed up sometimes.
0: Yeah, she's an old-timey television star.
1: Hey, she was going down a bad road. Yes, I mean, she was getting wasted. And she looked pretty good in the pictures I saw at the wedding. She looked like she's pulled it back together.
0: You haven't
1: heard her running from the cops or sitting on a porch or trying to avoid getting arrested.
0: Yeah, she was in a bad place.
1: Yeah, she's better now.
0: Hey, who doesn't love Pedro Pascal? I love him. Well, he was just in Disneyland, and he surprised everybody because he was inside Star Wars Galaxy's Edge, fully dressed as the Mandalorian. So he was on board the Millennium Falcon Smuggler's Run attraction, which I rode. I believe I was with Rick at that point, our old program director. Him and his wife stood in line. I believe that's the one. Stood in line with us. Because he's one of the few people that I know that enjoys standing in line.
1: He is tearing it up in his retirement, doing exactly what he wants to do, riding his bike, going to amusement parks, entertaining people. That's how you should do it.
0: Oh, and sorry, this one was the one Disneyland in California, not Florida. So
1: different.
0: But it's probably a similar ride. And that's cool, just being on that ride and seeing the actual actor from the show. That would be amazing. So they're trying to push The Mandalorian and Grogu, the upcoming film that's going to debut in theaters coming up. So Disney also announced a new ride updates tied to the film. They're leaning in hard.
1: At Universal, I saw professional golfer Jim Furyk, and he was very nice. You may not know who he is.
0: I do not.
1: He's going to be the captain of the Ryder Cup. That's golf. Davis is tennis. But yeah, you see, you know, celebrities want to go to the amusement park, too.
0: Yes, yeah.
1: And a lot of golfers live down in Florida, so.
0: Who just went? Meghan Markle and Prince Harry, his name is, Harry, went, and people were mad at it. Did they close the park down or something?
1: Well, that...
0: they did?
1: Not when I saw Jim Furyk here. He was just in there with everybody else, but if you're going
0: to
1: be...
0: I don't know if Harry they closed it down, Meghan, but they did try to go, and everybody was mad, because they're like, I thought you wanted privacy.
1: That's like when they close streets down, because the president's got to get somewhere.
0: Right. Eddie Murphy has a strict rule about his kids working in showbiz. They can't. Not until they're an adult.
1: His
0: 24-year-old daughter Bella got her break in Coming to America. But before that, she said, I would ask my dad, can I please be an extra? And he'd say no. She said, he really wanted me to have a normal childhood, and I'm very appreciative. I would say being an extra would be no big deal. It's the life of being a kid celebrity that I would have a problem with.
1: Once you get that taste, you get the taste of blood in your mouth. Yeah.
0: See, I'd have a rule. No, you're not going to be in showbiz. But then I would be like, yeah, you could be an extra. I would start bending the rules already.
1: Yeah, once you're an extra, though, then you want to try it again. And then you're going to, I got a little bit better role. And I got a speaking role. And now you're in. And now it's like, damn it, I told them to wait till they're 18.
0: And, well, she said waiting made her even more obsessed with a career in entertainment. She now has a small role in a new Netflix movie called Roommate, starring Adam Sandler's kid, Sadie. And Eddie's got 10 kids, so...
1: You talk about Nepo babies.
0: Yeah, they'll be in there.
1: It's funny, Amelia...
0: They can have a Nepo network.
1: Yeah, then you can fill it up quickly.
0: Yes.
1: Amelia was watching Dave Grohl of Foo Fighters in a Band on Hot Ones earlier.
0: Oh, that's probably fun.
1: I was like, damn, he's really he's dipping his toe bag into the water.
0: Yeah.
1: That just came out earlier today.
0: Yeah.
1: So he's, you know, putting it out there.
0: Uh-huh.
1: And I bring him up because his daughter, Violet, is got an album. I mean... She said, I don't care. You call me a Nepo baby if you want to, but I'm...
0: You got to embrace it.
1: You have to deal with me.
0: You do. You can't try to pretend you're not. Like, you just have to embrace it and say, yes, I have famous parents and it gave me a big advantage.
1: Change your name, move away, and do it on your own. You want to do
0: change
1: all that?
0: Change your name, though. Everybody kind of knows, right?
1: Well, I didn't know Nicolas Cage had anything to do with the Coppolas.
0: But I bet casting probably has ideas.
1: it looks better to everyone else.
0: Yeah, that's true.
1: That you're not trying to ride them coattails real hard. But
0: yeah.
1: I would be.
0: Could be.
1: I mean, my brother was on TV. I was like, yep, that's my brother.
0: You wore a shirt with his face on it.
1: That's right.
0: Look at me. By the way, I think I'm over Hot Ones. I think I've seen so many. It's kind of the same note. It's, you know, I can't take it. It's hot. You know,
1: what I
0: found
1: out.
0: I love the host.
1: If you like Who's Eating the Wings and you want to learn more about them, that's the draw. Like, I was watching Dave Grohl talk about some instance that happened earlier to him. Right now, it doesn't come to mind, but I was like, oh, damn, that's what happened. So if you want to really see what's behind one of your favorite artists, you get some little tidbits out of that.
0: Right. I'll pass. Shakira. She's been acquitted of tax fraud by the Spanish High Court. So I don't know if anybody remembers this court case.
1: I do.
0: But it's over taxes from 2011. They said that she spent enough time in Spain, 183 days, which is the minimum amount required for residents to pay tax, that she had to pay personal income tax there. But they ultimately were not able to prove that she spent that much time there.
1: Aha!
0: And that's a lot of money. So let's see. They sued her for $70 million.
1: Shakira.
0: What the hell did she make that year?
1: Well,
0: if taxes are $70 million?
1: Yeah, no.
0: Yo.
1: I don't know what the tax bracket is over in
0: And she
1: Spain.
0: Paid it. But Spain now has to return about $70 million that she was fined. Oh, it was a fine, so maybe.
1: Life is good it. When you can afford
0: yeah,
1: a $70.
0: Yeah, fine, I'll pay the bill.
1: $75. I got two $75 tickets.
0: Me too. I have a $120 stupid speeding ticket.
1: I will never go North Hilton Parkway again. And if I do, I won't turn on that one road. But
0: oh, it's these work zones.
1: I go up and I hit the right on red, thinking everything's good, and then I get a letter from the government every couple of weeks.
0: Oh, yeah. I am personally funding some rebuilds of roads.
1: Got them again.
0: So she dedicated her victory to the thousands of ordinary citizens who are abused and crushed every day by a system that presumes their guilt. How about that?
1: Well.
0: Oh, and before we go, Mark Furman died.
1: Yes.
0: The L.A. police detective whose role in the O.J. Simpson murder investigation made him one of the most recognizable and polarizing figures in criminal justice.
1: And what's crazy, and I even wrote it down, today is Nicole Brown Simpson's birthday. She would have been 67 years old.
0: Wow.
1: And you know, she went to a palm reader who told her, you'll be more famous in death than you are in alive. It was like, that's kind of weird.
0: Yeah. He was the first detective to investigate the killings of Nicole Brown Simpson and Ronald Goldman and found a bloody glove later central to the case. And then his credibility collapsed during his trial after recording surfaced of him using very nasty racist language, contradicting his sworn testimony. Do you remember all that?
1: He said, what's up, my nickel? Sure do. Yeah, he was, he
0: messed it up.
1: Yeah, and he had a history of doing some things that were shady. And so once they find out you did some stuff earlier and now you're in this case, it really ruined the case.
0: Yeah, it did. I mean, it seemed like a slam dunk in a way.
1: Yeah.
0: I mean,
1: Marcia Clark,
0: hand, all that stuff. Yeah.
1: The prosecutor, Christopher Darden, they just didn't have the right attack for OG. Yeah, it was there was blood everywhere, over his Bronco, his bathroom, on the light switch, and none of that was entered into evidence for some reason.
0: I never watched the remaking of all those, but I
1: couldn't get enough.
0: Really, back in the day, or the new ones? Because there's all the new ones.
1: The whole time.
0: Yeah.
1: Back when it was going on, I was watching it voraciously.
0: Yeah.
1: And then when all these documentaries came out, you know, Most Wanted or whatever, America's Biggest Crime, I'm sitting there with popcorn checking it out.
0: Yeah, a few years ago, there were a slew of them.
1: Yeah, they've been trickling out. There was one like 5 years
0: Someday
1: ago.
0: Someday I'll get into it.
1: Then a couple years ago.
0: Mm-hmm.
1: Yeah, and each one of those gives you a little bit more glimpse into how definitely he was the guy.
0: I know how he was absolutely the murderer.
1: Ladies and gentlemen, man, he's dead. Mark Furman's dead.
0: O.J. Simpson's dead?
1: O.J. dead. That's the scoop. 98 Rock.

0: Shay, no thing but a G-string. 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
5: Married at First Sight UK. Channel 4 had to pull the past seasons because there were allegations that multiple women were assaulted by former cast members.
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5: I think they get married and then is it sort of like Love is Blind? Do you know, Kayla? Do you watch it?
4: I don't watch that show, Kayla.
6: Do you watch it? They do get married. Like, they meet at the altar.
5: Okay. Oh. And then the guys are like, I own you now, most likely. 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
5: They said they were, you could still be assaulted by your husband. Oh. And they said that that's what happened.
4: Okay. All right. Guys are like, look.
5: On-screen husbands. Yeah.
4: You my girl now.
5: Yeah. So they had to launch a big review into everybody's welfare.
4: Yeah.
5: And they pulled the show for now.
4: So you go pull it by yourself there, Chad.
5: Yikes.
4: 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This is for Don Koenig, our fallen brother. A Cap and Don benefit jam June 13th at the Wrecker in Towson. Don was great. He was funny. He was a great guy, and he made a lot of friends along the way. So we're going to remember him on the 13th.
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4: Hey, I just want to invite people out on Memorial Day. Monday, my band Petticoat Junction, a tribute to the late, great Tom Petty. 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On Thursday, a couple of days from now, we're going to be at Rod and Reel, Chesapeake Beach. Beautiful venue. Never been there before. So if you're down that way, come out. We're going at 6 o'clock Thursday. And then tomorrow, me and my duo, Devin, are going to be at Jimmy's Famous Seafood at 7 o'clock until 9. Come out for a crab cake and a crush. 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
4: Time for a look at that traffic.
7: Taking a look at our traffic. Stop and go traffic in Towson on the 695 outer loop between Lock Raven Boulevard and Greenspring Avenue. Accident has the right deceleration lane blocked in Lithicum on the 695 inner loop at the Baltimore Washington Parkway, with traffic slowed down and backed up to Camp Meade Road. Disabled vehicle has the left center lane blocked in Glen Burnie on 97 northbound before New Cut Road. And then a vehicle fire in Glen Burnie on Arundel Expressway southbound at Ordinance Road is causing some traffic issues in the area. And then two accidents of concern. An accident in Annapolis on Route 450 west of Crownsville is causing some major traffic concerns in the area. And then finally, an accident in Catonsville on the Baltimore National Pike west of 695 at Winters Lane is causing some traffic concerns in that area as well. 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I'm Marquise Lupton from the Clinton Electric Traffic Desk on 98 Rock.
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4: 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All right, so 410-338-1098. 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

0: grandpa.
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1: Someone's grandma's over there on the board working it. And we're going to try to give away some tickets, Granny.
0: You like the way I work it?
1: She working it, twerking it.
0: You like the way I twerk it? Ow, there goes my help. Oh. All right, Kenny G, you're one of my favorite musical artists. Kenny G.
2: I hear you.
0: When I want to.

0: tongue. I can't get it.
1: You got on it. You would like to have it on the
0: Tippy Toe.
1: You
0: I know who it is.
1: Hurry up. 3, 2, 1.
2: You know? Who is it? 3, 2.
1: He's turning into Grandpa.
2: 1.
1: He can't get it. He's Googling it now.
0: I can't get it. I'm not Googling. I just got a brain cramp.
1: Jenny G. Yeah. Stand for Google.
2: At first, I thought, well, Joey from Friends, but it's a woman.
1: It's a woman.
2: And I remember.
0: Yes, a woman.
2: Wendy Williams.
0: It's Wendy Williams, yep.
1: She was not Wendy a Williams. White woman. Kenny.
0: That didn't matter.
1: Swing and a miss. Kenny, thanks for calling.
2: But we had fun, didn't we?
0: Yeah, we tried.
2: Yes. Okay, bye-bye.
1: And look who it is. It's Wendy.
2: From Middle River.
1: What's up, Wendy?
3: Howdy, guys.
1: Did you know?
3: I knew that one.
1: You did because she shares your name.
3: I know.
2: Well, who am I thinking of? It's a lady. She's part of a famous family. She's a gajillionaire from makeup. And she has a boyfriend that...
3: Kylie Jenner?
2: You got it!
4: You!
2: I didn't even have to keep giving clues.
1: It sounds like you're pretty good at the pop culture type thing.
3: I got it. That's all that matters.
1: Hey, have a great time. You're going to Local H with Toadies, and Kayla's going to get you all straight. So thanks for rocking out till you clock out.
3: Thanks, guys.
2: All right, here you go.

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0: Crick and Marianne afternoons.
1: And all kinds of rock.
0: All day long.
1: This is 98 Rock.
2: I love how you just spelled a little bit different. It still says what you wanted to say, but it's not spelled the traditional way. 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They've since pulled that down, and they say there's no direct reward tied to using the pen. 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
3: Great. Now that we track everything.
2: Right.
3: I can't imagine tracking this. Why?
2: Well, and they say it's helpful for you if you're vaping. You can check how long you're vaping. You can build virtual points, but those points can't be redeemed for anything.
3: So the more you smoke, the more points you get?
2: Yeah, you get points, but it doesn't. You can't get something for the points. It just shows you that, you're smoking, you're hitting that vape a lot. And they say health researchers aren't convinced that this product is harmless.
3: No.
2: A neuroscience professor called it potentially dangerous and unethical for potentially encouraging habit formation.
3: Yes. Anytime you get points, I don't care if it doesn't get you anything, it's rewarding.
2: But
3: you go ding, ding, ding, ding. Oh my God. You know, like everybody loves it.
2: That's a dopamine thing, right?
3: Yes, yes, yes.
2: But here's Good Trip's founder's explanation and see how you feel about this. They say the app gives adults more transparency into their own use.
3: That's
2: not
3: cool.
2: Less, because you can see what the hell you're doing.
3: There's a couple of people in pop culture that I've been listening to on podcasts, Lena Dunham and this guy from Below Deck, who both, Fraser, if anybody knows. They both were so highly addicted to vaping. They kind of knew each other and they talked about it. Have you ever heard of popcorn lung?
2: I have.
3: It's basically destroying
2: holes.
3: The little holes in your lung, and it's irreversible. It's very serious, and it's pretty common if you overdo it, and it's very easy to get addicted. And Lena said she was just constantly reaching for it, and she would have one under her pillow.
2: Pulling on that vape.
3: She was ashamed about it, but she is an addict, so it's like anything that has a few addictive properties can get to her. And she thought she was doing better. At least I'm not smoking.
2: Yeah.
3: You know, and then she got very ill, just like he did. He had like some medical heart attack or stroke or something.
2: The Fraser guy?
3: Very bad. Yeah. From vaping so much.
2: I bet there's people out there riding around right now saying to me, I need to back up off this vape a little bit.
3: Yeah. I think it creeps up on you. And something like that, maybe it can help. But knowing what I know about the industry of nicotine and smoking and vaping, it's probably just to get you points, and then you feel like you want to do it more.
2: I'll be on the Beltway, and I'll look, and somebody blows a huge cloud out their window, and I'm like, that's a, you know, you can recognize what is a cigarette or a bowl hit.
3: Right.
2: Yeah, and then that huge cloud that comes from vaping, and how could that? I can see how that could give you popcorn.
3: You shouldn't be putting anything in your lungs, for the most part.
2: That's good advice.
3: Except for an inhaler, an asthma inhaler.
2: I'm old school. I'm flower.
3: I mean, that's smoking.
2: It is smoking. Know? Yeah, listen, everybody.
3: But you're a different breed. You don't seem, nothing touches you, so you're good.
2: That's until it does. But let's face it. Everybody's got their thing. I don't care.
3: Right.
2: Stop lying. You got your thing, too,
3: we
2: in the Buick.
3: We all have our thing.
2: Everybody's got their thing.
3: Try to find the thing that's least harmful to you in the future.
2: Yeah.
3: You know, give yourself a chance.
2: I mean, I was, when I worked 7 to midnight, I was doing
3: smoking.
2: Everything.
3: Oh, yeah.
2: Yeah. I mean, I smoked cigarettes. I was doing bumps.
3: It's impressive that you quit cold turkey doing bumps. Yep, that too.
2: But that was really hard to stop.
3: Sure.
2: You know what I mean?
3: Sure.
2: Smoking Marlboro Reds, which I smoked, you know, a pack a day. And then, like I said, doing illegal drugs, not the ones that are you can get a card for.
3: Yeah, to keep you going, fun, you know.
2: Hey, Kirk, meet me in the bathroom. All right. And then you go in the bathroom, look under the napkin. There's something there for you.
3: Yeah, you're definitely not the first person probably in this building to have done
2: that. Oh, my
3: that.
2: God. Doing leaners over the bathroom? Yeah, no. Those days are over. Don't even ask. I'm done.
3: Yeah, my days of doing leaners
2: you know
3: over
2: why
3: the
2: I'm done?
3: Toilet.
2: You know why I'm done? Because it's illegal. No, fentanyl.
3: Is that why you're scared? That's good. It's scary.
2: It is, yeah. And also, you know, as you get older, you got to stop doing
3: it's
2: that.
3: It's not the best for your heart, it's most not, likely. Yeah.
2: How'd he die? He was doing leaners.
3: He learned from Marianne.
2: Yeah.

0: It's Kevin and Candlebox here at 98 Rock. Kirk McEwen, Marianne Sirk, Kayla DeBose producing, and JSS and 98 Rock are doing it. Got a special screening coming up of Masters of the Universe. 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JSS, they're going to ease into things with a mystery science theater style commentary of some of the original He-Man cartoons. They're going to do it. You're going to like it.
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3: Wednesday morning, Justin Scott and Spiegel. We're going to do a Pitch a Bitch Wednesday. Open up the phone lines, text lines, let you complain about whatever the hell you want to complain about. 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And Justin returns after seeing Rickshaw Billy's Burger Patrol. It's a band. We'll get a full recap. It's all Wednesday morning. Justin Scott and Spiegel, 98 Rock.
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4: Checking out the road stop and go traffic on the BW Parkway northbound, and this is between Route 198 and Route 100 in Lithicum Heights. There's stop-and-go traffic on the north and southbound portions between 895 Harbor Tunnel Thruway and 95 Monroe Street. Stop-and-go traffic in Pikesville on the 695 Interloop between Stevenson's Road and Harford Road. And an accident is being reported in Anne Arundel County on Route 100 westbound after Telegraph Road that is causing some traffic in the area. And then there's also an accident in Baltimore City on Bel Air Road. I'm Marquise Lupton from the Clinton Electric Desk on 98 Rock.
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4: You may have clocked out, but you can still rock out. And don't forget, on Thursday, we're doing it again to the Rock FT Clockout with Smashing Pumpkins tickets all day from 9 to 5. 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
5: FDA-cleared
4: medical devices.
5: Wow.
4: It's like, check my badge. I'm cleared to be here. The maggots eat only dead tissue, and they secrete this digestive enzyme that dissolves necrotic flesh. So
5: It's a win-win.
4: Yeah. It doesn't touch the healthy cells at all. And this, they say...
5: They're smart.
4: Yeah. This is a level of precision that the scalpel simply cannot pull off, because you're going to be taking good with the bad. The dead tissue, they say, literally melts away, and the patient feels no pain. There is the ick factor, though. Some people can't get past that. But look, if I got something and we need maggot therapy, here's my leg. Put it on there.
5: Yeah.
4: Ancient civilizations, they knew maggots helped wounds on the battlefield heal. And in the 1990s, modern maggot therapy was kind of,
5: Leeches. I keep thinking of leeches.
4: I think they're in the same group, maggots and leeches. I mean, they're in the same family. So today, maggot therapy is used most often when the patient can't safely undergo surgery. And we're talking like people with heart failure or diabetes or diabetes.
5: Yeah, that might be a tough sell.
4: If there's no other thing.
5: Oh, yeah. Not for me. I would do it.
4: Yeah.
5: But I can understand the ick. But I think if you think of anything too hard, you're going to get grossed out.
4: Yeah.
5: If you think of anything you eat, you're going to get grossed out. Animal stuff.
4: Yeah. Hey, if I got heart failure and they say maggot therapy, I'm like, let's go. I mean, when you're in a bad spot, you'll do whatever you need to do to get out of it.
5: Yeah.
4: And yeah, other conditions too, like if you can't take anesthesia because of something with your body, if it's risky and you can't take it, then that's a better reason for you to get maggot therapy. And some of the obstacles are insurance reimbursement, a limited body of clinical data, and the yuck factor, as we said earlier. But maggots are also cheaper than standard enzyme-based wound treatments, which insurance does cover.
5: Okay.
4: So if they're cheaper, then the insurance should be like, yeah, let's go with the maggots, you know, instead of the other thing.
5: Insurance. Do not get me started.
4: Do you have insuranoia?
5: Oy, oy, oy. So did I see some meme or whatever that was like, no other business do you have a service and then leave and days later find out what you paid for it. Like, okay, we're going to discuss, me and this other company, what we want to charge. Like, you have no clue what you're getting.
4: Like a la carte.
5: Yeah, I would love that. Now, I mean, in a doctor's office, I used to feel afraid to ask, like, how much is this? But I don't, not anymore. I'm like, how much is that? How much is that going to be? And then they never know.
4: They don't know. I'm still paying for... Is it the hip or it might
5: your
4: be
5: knee?
4: Yeah, the knee when it got cleaned out. And I got a breakdown and it tells you where all the money's going to.
5: Yeah, it's good to like go through everything line by line.
4: But I mean, they charge me like $200 a month. And when I get the bill, it says this much goes to the anesthesiologist. This much goes to the doctor. I mean, it tells you where I've never seen that before with... telling me where all the money is going.
5: Right.
4: But,
5: some other guy broke down his bill and he was like, they charged, you know, what they charge in a hospital is crazy. Like a special blanket to swaddle your baby is $35 an hour or something like that. It's just so crazy. It makes me scared to go. I feel like that's why I don't make appointments, because I'm too scared.
4: Right.
5: You can't afford it. I got another bill today and I called and they're like, no, you paid it. And I'm like, yeah, I know I did. But she's like, I guess you paid it. And then the bill got to, oh, I guess so.
4: They passed each other in the mail.
5: They did.
4: Hey, listen, you may not want to go, blah, blah, blah. I'm going to do this on my own. Pass out somewhere and they call the ambulance. Now you're in. You can't do anything because you're in the ambulance. You're going to the hospital and you're going to have to pay for them saving your life.
5: Mm-hmm. It's worth it.
4: Or just bleed out and don't call anybody.

0: John right quick that maybe can answer our questions. Hi, John.
1: Say, man.
2: Hi, how are you? I've been working in finance for over 20 years for a large hospital, which I declined from saying.
0: Okay, yeah.
1: We were just talking about maggot therapy, and then that sort of elided...
0: My confusion with
1: and maybe you can lend some light into why you don't know what it is you're paying.
0: Yes, what
1: when
0: compelled
1: you
0: to call?
2: Well, actually, one thing you can. You can request an estimate up front, and legally they have to supply that for you.
1: Okay.
2: That is something you can do. Secondly, the cost changes day to day. There's a thing that every hospital gets, and it's called case mix. And it'll show you that certain costs of certain things go down. Like, just say, oh, well, today an appendectomy is 20% cheaper than it was yesterday.
1: Should you get a procedure done on a Tuesday instead of a Friday? Does that matter?
2: No. It depends upon the OR time and how it's been scheduled. Because, you know, of course, priority cases, like people who have life and death situations, are going to be pushed ahead of you.
1: Yeah.
2: Anybody who's diabetic, elderly, or fragile care are going to get priority in the OR. Mm-hmm. So they're going to, you know, take up more OR time, too, because they're going to need more prep time. They're going to need more recovery time as well.
0: Yeah.
2: So those kind of things and the amount of cases on a particular day will also increase your charges.
0: Okay, so there's a lot of variables, but there's no way as a customer to kind of know when to get the best deal?
2: You can actually call. Depending upon how forthcoming your physician is.
1: Right.
2: That's one thing. I can tell you that if you have a procedure done in an outpatient place, like if you get something done in the hospital, it's going to cost you way more than going to an outpatient clinic, even if it's the same hospital,
1: mm-hmm.
2: because you've got facility charges on top of that.
0: Mm-hmm.
2: So, like, if you're going to get a colonoscopy, if you go get the colonoscopy at the main campus hospital, it's going to be a lot more expensive than if you go to one of their outpatient clinics
1: and
2: get it done.
1: Those little satellites in a strip mall somewhere, and you don't even know what that building is.
2: So not even that. Just as long as it's not associated with a hospital.
0: Oh,
2: like, I mean, like,
0: but
2: University of Maryland has different surgical centers throughout the state, and so just, you know, all of them.
0: So, like
2: you get
0: a
2: surgical center.
1: They've got
2: rather
1: standards.
2: Than a full hospital, it's going to be a lot cheaper.
0: Right.
1: Marianne's sort of joking. You know, they have standards. It's not like you're going to go to some back alley with a guy in a hangar or whatever. I mean, they've got...
2: No. It's going to be the same procedure. I mean, and once again, basically, also now if you have a very high-risk case, then they're going to tell you you can't have your surgery there. You're going to have to be in the hospital because if there's any complications, they want to be able to rush you to ICU or something like that. But for the general person, it's going to be a lot cheaper to get it done at one of the outpatient clinical surgical facilities. And state of Maryland, one of the reasons why our costs are even more higher is we have a very high percentage of an indigent population. So basically what happens is, you know, because of the Hippocratic Oath and law, if somebody comes in and they're in dire needs, we have to treat them no matter what.
1: Right.
2: You know, to make sure. So you have to pay for them. That means all of the people
0: who are uninsured.
2: We are paying for all of the uninsured and underinsured.
0: Mm.
2: So just like, you know, the same thing when, you know, reason why your rights for auto insurance in Maryland is because of the people who don't have insurance.
1: Right.
2: So they have to increase all the cost of everything in order to help cover for the other people who can't afford to pay.
1: John, let me ask
2: you another reason.
1: Are there states where you walk in and you're about to die and they're like, oh, nope, you ain't got insurance, man, you got to go?
2: No, not in this country.
1: All right, okay.
0: Let me ask you this, John.
2: That's the truth.
0: What if I go in and I'm like, I don't have my ID and I don't have insurance? Will I just get it for free?
2: They have to treat you.
1: Yeah,
0: for free?
2: They have to treat you.
1: Not
2: now, they're going to ask you a whole bunch of information, and that's just part of the problem, is legally we have to treat you, but a lot of people lie.
0: Okay.
2: We'll have people come in and they'll give us false information, especially in the ER. And once they're taken care of, a lot of them will get up and leave. They'll sneak out.
1: Can't find them.
2: Before they even check out.
0: Mm-hmm.
1: What? You can't find them because they give you bad information.
2: That's right.
1: And then you've treated them and then they're gone.
0: Knee replacement surgery, I could just be like, oh, I forgot my insurance. I'm just going to sneak out halfway through and then I don't have to pay.
2: That's not considered an emergency procedure. So they would actually verify things like that. But if you came in with like an appendicitis, or if you're bleeding or gunshot wound, or you've got an extremely high fever, 105, 106, they have to treat you right away no matter what.
1: Yeah, man.
2: And we even have people who will come in sometimes via ambulance or anything else. They have no ID on them, but they have to have their lives saved, you know, because that's what we do at a hospital. However, getting any recovery of payment is very difficult.
0: Yeah, yeah. Hey. So I'll just go in and be like, oh, no, I need a boob job. It's an emergency. And then not pay for it.
1: Yeah, they'll laugh you out of
0: it. That'll be great. It's an emergency.
2: Which is really funny because it's funny because there are now countries, Germany and England are two of them, where it'll actually be covered under insurance because it's considered a self-esteem issue legally.
0: Yeah, that's amazing.
1: Hey, and I'll just say it. MedStar Health, it's how we treat people. They've done...
2: And other two reasons that make our costs so high in the state of Maryland is... One, we have a very litigious population being this close to D.C.
1: Yeah.
2: So that means that all of the malpractice insurance has gone through the roof for doctors.
1: Sure. Yeah, man.
2: So they have to, you know, they are getting charged out the yin-yang. So their costs go up as well since they have to cover the insurance in order, you know, to pay for themselves.
0: Right.
2: And then another reason why the state of Maryland is so high is... We used to have what they call reimbursement rates until about 10 years ago, which meant that the state of Maryland would basically say, all right, well, you have an indigent population that you serve this much, so we reimburse you a set figure for anything, like antibiotics, dressing, whatever. That amount was set. And every year, we would go to the state of Maryland and say, okay, here are the indigent population that we served. This is what we did. And they would give us reimbursement based upon a set amount of money.
0: Okay.
2: Well, that changed about 10 years ago to what they call capitation, which capitation means basically what they do is they give us a set amount of money at the beginning of the year based upon what we did last year,
0: okay.
2: And that's it.
0: And then
2: when
0: they're like, this
2: runs
0: is it,
2: out,
0: yeah.
2: It's all in the hospital. So
0: right.
2: It doesn't matter if the population has increased, if we're seeing more patients who can't afford to pay, we only have that amount of money to pay for procedures.
0: Okay.
2: So once
0: Find
2: again, that also
0: spot.
2: Causes more increases for our patients who are payers.
1: My head's spinning now, John, but thanks a lot, man. You know you're...
0: You got capitated.
1: You know your hospital finance. Yeah, we got
2: decapitated. I've been in finance for 20 years, so believe me, my friend, I have seen it all.
1: Yes, you have.
2: And it's very complicated. A lot of people don't think about it, but it's...
0: Yeah, I don't know if I've system. Been... my mind has been eased by talking to you. I appreciate the call, but I don't know if I'm like... Great. Now I know how to save money.
1: It's probably fun to talk to at a party. You can get a lot of information out of John
0: like
1: in the corner.
0: Things down.
1: Yeah. But thanks for checking in.
2: If you're going to save money, the best thing you could do,
0: stay healthy.
2: Not only that, but also make sure you get operated on in a clinic or an outpatient center.
0: Okay.
2: Also, if you get operations done when people don't want to have them done certain times of year, like a lot of people don't want to be operated on right before Christmas
1: right.
2: around holidays because they want to be completely able.
0: I'll do that.
2: Prices
0: okay.
2: drop around those times because there's more OR time, things like that.
0: Merry Christmas. Yeah.
1: Good tips,
0: saving
1: John.
0: Saving money.
1: Thanks, Paul.
0: Yeah. Thank you, John. That was cool. Hot tips.
1: Enjoy your journey.
0: Thank
1: know
0: you.
1: It, man.
0: That was cool, yeah. But that's bleak to talk about the people that aren't paying and all that.
1: Yeah. Hey, listen, I want my appendectomy on Christmas Eve. Okay?
0: Yeah, I'll take it.
1: Yeah.
0: And I'll go to this kiosk. It's cheaper.
1: Amelia, she said it last week. She is done at the end of the year.
0: She's happy.
1: She's stepping out. Oh, yeah.
0: I feel like a weight is lifted, like, once she made the decision and announced it.
1: Hey. She's
0: it's
1: got
0: hard
1: concerts
0: to
1: go to. Damn
0: yeah,
1: right.
0: Yeah, she's got... I feel like this job is getting in the way of her life, of her vacations.
1: So Monday, June 8th, we got a special free acoustic feature, an interview from The Warning at the Record. They're going to be playing some tunes, and Amelia's going to be broadcasting live.
0: Yep, 10 a.m. The Warning will take the stage next door at noon. Just show up. There's no tickets or RSVP, no winning.
1: Hell yeah.
0: You just come, first serve, June 8th. See you there.
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1: Marquise Lupton is back with a look at the roads.
8: Taking a look at the roads, accident has two lanes blocked in Baltimore City on 395 southbound, and this is after Conway Street. This is due to a four-vehicle car crash. And then a crash has two left lanes blocked in Columbia on US 29 northbound. And this is at Route 108 with stop-and-go traffic being backed up to Broken Land Parkway. There's slow traffic in Cockeysville on 83 Harrisburg Expressway southbound between Pedonia Road and 695. And finally, there's a crash in Central Forest Park on Liberty Heights Avenue and El Dorado Avenue that is causing some traffic in the area. 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I'm Marquise Lupton from the Clinton Electric Traffic Desk on 98 Rock.
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0: get out and walk.
1: Little Guns N' Roses before we toss things over to the pregame show for the Orioles game tonight. Before we do that, eat dirt. That's what these kids did. A group of high schoolers were mistakenly, I think it was a mistake, served a dessert with dirt in it.
0: Dirt pie.
1: How could this happen? Well, remember the Oreo, like you could make chocolate pudding and Oreo and it looked like dirt and you put
0: mud
1: worms in
0: pie
1: it.
0: Or something. My super cute. Ex used to make it all the time.
1: Yeah. In Maine, at this high school, they had an empty bowl supper. And it's a community event, so you try to raise money for people that are going hungry.
0: Yeah.
1: The dirt was not supposed to be consumed. It was part of a science experiment in an entirely different area. And they actually baked the dirt so it could be sterilized, and then they tested for plant growth later.
0: That's
1: like going to
0: get
1: do.
0: You in trouble when you're baking the dirt. Somebody's going to not know.
1: They put the dirt away from the food served at the dinner, but someone still managed to grab it and served it up. Oh, hey, we got those cool pudding and Oreo fake dirt.

0: It was like Orbitz or something in high school. And in art class, my friend chewed the gum and went up to the art teacher and said, oh, I don't feel good. I drank the paint. And I don't feel good. And he went, why would you do that?
1: Yeah.
0: Why did you do that?
1: And you can go.
0: I don't know. I just felt like it. It was classic.
1: Hey.
0: What's better than that in high school?
1: Pull the wool over on a teacher's eyes with a green tongue.
0: Oh, I love that guy.
1: You can do that one time, though.
0: He made me laugh. Right. And then this is another story that we had that we didn't get to. Conventional. So on the airplane, when the lights dim, you're supposed to be quiet. Quiet time.
1: What, is that an unwritten rule?
0: Kind of, it probably means it's nighttime. So most people sleep when the cabin lights dim.
1: All right.
0: And during an evening flight, people just kept on talking and talking. They didn't get the memo.
1: Because you're allowed to.
0: Do you think? I thought it's like sort of common courtesy. It's,
1: you're on, just because somebody dims a light and you got a conversation going, somebody's supposed, oh, listen, I'll talk to you when they turn the light back up.
0: Right, right.
1: No.
0: Well, I mean, I think you're supposed to lower your voice.
1: Well,
0: right.
1: Okay.
0: Wow, really?
1: Yeah, look, if you've got kids on the plane or whatever, and they're like 12 years old and they're talking back and forth, you think by dimming the lights, they're going to shut up? I don't. Okay,
0: what if it's night? I'd be like, guys, can you simmer down? Well, you were similar to this man. He asked the group of women, please quiet down because I'm trying to sleep, and they didn't. So they got into a heated exchange, screaming, insults, not quiet sleeping.
1: Yeah, you won't go to sleep? I will put you to sleep.
0: Some of the women punched.
1: Keep talking trash.
0: Other women. The cabin crew was able to defuse it quickly, and authorities were notified.
1: They did
0: their thing when the plane landed.
1: You going night-night.
0: Exactly.
1: Yeah.
0: Exactly. God, I wish there was video. I can't believe there's not video from this. Who didn't whip out their phone in time? Shame on you.
1: Maybe it happened too quickly for them to capture it.
0: You know the world we live in. We want to see it.
1: And somebody may have the footage and it'll come out a couple of days later. They're cleaning it up.
0: Yeah, I'm going to try really hard to not be that person that whips out my phone. I'm just going to try to like be a human and just memorize it.
1: If two women are catfighting on an airplane, I'm going to have that footage.
0: But if I saw other people recording, I'd be like, they got it.
1: Yeah, but I got it. I got to have it.
0: I have my angle.
1: I got to show my boys. I don't know these people.
0: Well, and also we want to go viral, which actually means nothing.
1: Well, listen, don't fight on planes. I think we're doing pretty good. You haven't heard
0: of anything
1: lately.
0: Yeah, there was a time where we were not doing so well.
1: That's because Spirit went under. That's where all the fights were.
0: That's true.
1: Low budget carrier.
0: So we've got quite a game lined up. Tampa. And it's covered, right, you said?
1: Yeah, Tropicana Field is a domed stadium, so
0: hey,
1: there'll be no rainouts.
0: We never do bets or anything. What do you think the score is going to be?
1: Don't really, that's a really hard one.
0: It is hard.
1: Yeah, you can do
0: based
1: over,
0: on
1: under.
0: Based on last night's.
1: Yeah, 16-6. Who guessed that? Nobody.
0: Yeah.
1: I don't feel good about the Orioles and the Rays. The Rays have traditionally been
0: mighty.
1: A thorn in their heel.
0: So funny. All right. Well, I'm going to vote for the Orioles. I'm going to say it's 5-2.
1: Okay.
0: They win 5-2.
1: Orioles and the Rays are coming up next. You can hear music on your smart speaker. Go Orioles. Beat the Rays. We'll see you tomorrow.
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1: Okay, I'm going to go. But here I go. I'm going to pass gas.
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Kirk and Marianne Wednesday afternoon. It's getaway day. We'll see you right around 4 after Orioles Rays. And we've got your Iron Maiden tickets. They're coming with Megadeth. We'll give those out directly following baseball when you battle me at Real or Fake. Then be streaming the show between 4:30 and 5 for a crack at My Chemical Romance tickets. Then at 5, have you ever heard gunshots ring out in a public place? And nothing more scary than that. That's Wednesday after Orioles baseball. Kirk and Marianne here on 98 Rock.

0: 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I don't know how to take it. 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
0: Crick and Marianne afternoons.
1: And

0: 98 Rock. Ooh, check out this phone call right here. Mm-hmm. Thank you for phoning.
1: Hey, Greg.
2: Right, who goes there?
1: Hi, this is John and Rob from Laughlin, Nevada.
0: Oh, John and Rob. I only know your solo work. How are you both?
1: We're doing awesome, and we have a question for you.
0: Oh, here we go.
1: Yes, we do. We'd like to know why there's werewolves in London.
0: Well, because John and Rob used the wrong preposition. The werewolves aren't in London, they're of London. Sheesh, someone doesn't read the track listing.
1: Do tell.
0: Do tell? Well, saying the werewolves are in London means that their current location is London. Saying that they're of London means that they could be anywhere, but they originally hail from London. However, that's not likely where they were born. My goodness, I can hear the grammar police sirens in the distance. Good Lord, it's werewolves. You're supposed to use the silver bullet, not drink it. Wow. But I do enjoy any discussion related to Warren Zevon, or Zedvon, depending on where you're hearing this.

0: 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Ooh, check out this phone call right here.
1: Quick couple questions I hope you might be able to answer for me.
0: Yeah, go
1: ahead.
0: I hope
1: I'm not hitting you from anything, or I don't mean to interrupt.
0: No, you're not
1: interrupting. I don't mean to interrupt your show with stupid, pointless questions here.
0: Right. You're not interrupting.
1: I just don't mean to interrupt your show at all.
0: Okay.
1: With stupid questions.
0: Mm-hmm. Again.
1: Like I said, interrupt.
0: No, you're not interrupting. I don't even think you know the definition of interrupt.
1: Yeah.
0: I really don't think you know.
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0: 98 Rock. Ooh, check out this phone call right here. Hello, you've reached my show. Although with me at the helm of the show, we might as well change the H to an L.
1: Hi, this is wannabe DJ Roy. How are you?
0: Oh, boy. This must lead to a warp zone, because those are golden pipes. Can you do me a favor and, in that voice, say, oh, yeah.
1: Oh, yeah. I hope you like it at the end.
0: Ah, it's like I'm taking the day off with Ferris. Or I'm in a Twix commercial. What, one more time with the oh, yeah?

0: Russia is gone.
1: It's the Greg Beharrell Show. At Greg Beharrell on most of the social media. If it's not that, it's at Greg Beharrell Show. People always say life is too short. Well, you know what? Maybe life would be kinder to all of us if we didn't constantly focus on its height.
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1: Wednesday morning, Justin Scott and Spiegel. We're going to do a Pitch a Bitch Wednesday. Open up the phone lines, text lines, let you complain about whatever the hell you want to complain about. Also, we got a brand new kitchen area here at 98 Rock, and the signs have already gone up demanding that people keep the kitchen area clean and clean up after themselves. And Justin returns after seeing Rickshaw Billy's Burger Patrol. It's a band. We'll get a full recap. It's all Wednesday morning. Justin Scott and Spiegel, 98 Rock.

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